0: I just want your tip down at Little Sunny Launceston.
1: All right, let's do that. Let's find the winner.
0: Mr. Vampire is a $1.75 favourite.
1: Yep, happy to take it on.
0: Beautiful.
1: Happy to take it on. I am with the 7 Juno Pete.
0: I do know Pete.
1: Juno
0: actually.
1: Pete.
0: I do know Pete.
1: I like it.
0: He's all right. $2.15 yep. About Juno Pete.
1: Like it.

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0: the roar. Strength of spirit, impartiality, and Geo is the bat marker. They continue the way up the home straight inside the final three. Suchet and Good Morning Alex with Little in it between them. Close up with them is Hot Cash and the dark blue and the yellow. Then Daydreamer, Ross Cullen, and Miltai. Over toward the left-hand side, impartiality trying to start a run. El Matador's now been ridden and flung for more and trying to pick his way through his thunder roar. Racing now down towards the final furlong and a half. Suchet's got a small lead from Hot Cash. Strength of spirit improving stand side. El Matador far side there with a pink cap as they go inside the final furlong. Strength of spirit has now moved through to put the head in front. El Matador goes with him. They're racing on from the staying on Geo, then Hot Cash. Strength of spirit and El Matador. A great scrap towards the line. Little in this. El Matador, strength of spirit. They go by together. Geo's back in third, then Hot Cash. A long way back to Lear Special and Thunder Roar.
1: That's a tight finish, and Di Clark, the judge, has called a photo. El Matador and strength of spirit. Talk about a head bob right to the line. It's heads up and heads down. Could it be far side El Matador, maybe with the head down at the right time, or strength of spirit this side? That's really close. And then we've got a couple of lengths back to Geo, who's come from nearly last for third.
2: Yes, she's dead almost.
3: Come
2: over,
3: photo finish for first place.
1: Here it comes.
3: First, number one, El Matador.
1: El Matador's
3: second,
1: got it.
3: Number five, third, number 13.
1: Strength of spirit, second.
3: Horse, number seven.
1: With Geo in third.

yellow and green jacket is a filly. Has won three races. Mias then number four, the favourite, paying 3.2 locally. Second favourite paying 4.5 is number two, Plutarch, who comes into this on the back of winner at La Teste. Five weekend is getting pretty warm. Also, Plutarch is going to be warm down the neck as well. Sonatrice about to go into the stalls. Baklawa, Miko Coulier and Plutarch to go forward. Three to go now. Miko Coulier, Baklawa and Plutarch. Plutarch partnered by Christian de Muro.

milling about down at the start then. So, let's have a closer look at these then. Well, in terms of the sectionals, I wouldn't be at all surprised to see 5 and 6 breaking sharply. The Racing Post have next best betted this 6 as well, by the way, here. That time about 3 dog, though, that time of 27.77, about 3 is really good. And the 2 dog then. Also, that time, 27.83, it's not bad at all. He was slowly away and was forced to check on that particular occasion. Racing Post note, gives ground away at the offer. Risky business. Yeah, I mean, he's going to have to be better at the... he's going to have to ping the lids here. 2-5 now, the 6. They're smashing into this. We've seen one successful gamble earlier on. Are we about to see another? It wouldn't surprise me at all. Up. Starters coming to take a look at them then. Yep, hair's on its way. Ready to dance. Away we go. We're racing up towards the first bend then. 3 and 1 kicking in the turbo here early doors. 2's just in behind. They're being followed by 6 and the 5 dog then finding itself plumb last. We scoot down the back then and no coverage has the overall advantage with Dale Road Dasher right up on the outside. Moss Boss is now trying to get there. The favourite then and was checked up there and has been taken into about 4.

0: coming into the closing stages then. Three then with two breathing down his neck and two over the top, fast and late, has got there. Moss Boss, well, he's gone off at a massive price here, and as I said in my build-up, that time last time out, it wasn't a million miles away from the ball, and he got a much better start here, and he's won it. Incredible things.
1: And I suppose this race centres around how a horse will handle conditions, given most riders are saying it's yielding, if not yielding to soft in place, not much good in it, if any good. And that would make the likes of number one, Send Harry, vulnerable, given he has such a good record of running well on good ground and on the all-weather. He has performed on good yielding ground in the past, but for me, that would be a negative. And he is coming here down the back of a really good effort last time and just beat... when bidding to win the same race for the second year in succession at Dundalk. St. Harry, the mount of Jimmy Dalton, number six, True and True. She's the interesting one. She's got her ground here today. Last season was placed on heavy ground. Her seasonal debut was a good effort with a cut in the ground. And Rory Devine's charge, the mount of Rory Mulligan, True and True, just could be a big player here with the ground coming in her favour here today. She's also on the back of a recent run a week ago, which should tear off for a good effort here today. Number 15, the reserve that gets in, Barba Papa. We see plenty of him up at Dundalk through the winter months, and he's well capable also of winning a handicap at this standard. Again, much of his best form has come on good ground or a sound surface, but he's a big unit and probably more equipped physically to handle an easy ground perhaps than many of his rivals here today. Three, Greek Flower, trained by Johnny Feen, is back here today and is capable, if it's always hard to find exactly what is her best trip, but she's mounted Patrick McGetty, or excuse me, Jamie Powell, and we'll be going into stall number 15 as we get a look at the drone footage overhead. Three-quarter of the field in the stalls, De Grey going into left is shot. True and True, definitely want to keep on side, and definitely over some of her rivals has ideal conditions for her style of racing here today. And likewise, number 7, Venetian Star, Rhys Hulland, taking a ride for Pat Foley. He's well capable of winning a race at this standard and was placed on a couple of occasions this year. Send Harry, though, one of our market leaders, the last to go in.
2: They're ready. They're off. 14 runners on the way for the Molson Coors Beverage Company Handicap. There was an awkward start from King of Ease, as up top it is Send Harry, who's flanked by Minon View and Venetian Star. These three racing in advance of Zeleznaya Dama, who's trying to track across from a wide draw. Thalori is not too far off the pace, and then down the inside is Alex Bellardo as they near the end of the second furlong. A little bit wider then is In the Gloaming with the sheepskin noseband of Una Matata. Fuela is in rear of mid-division, followed by Through and Through. And then we have Barba Papa, the reserve on the inside of Fortuity, King of Ease, and last of all is Greek Flower. Passing halfway and about to begin the descent, and it is Minon View holding sway now over Thaloria, who's just ridden along. Up on the outside, Zeleznaya Dama. After these is Venetian Star, Send Harry just being urged along. And then In the Gloaming, who's accompanied up on the outside by Una Matata, Alex Bellardo looking for a bit of racing room, and then Fuela. So they spin the turn with less than two to go now. It's Minon View from Thaloria boxing on. Venetian Star goes for the gap between them. Then Zeleznaya Dama. After these, Alex Bellardo is trying to squeeze through and through down the outside with Una Matata, but Minon View is still in front. In second place is Thaloria, and then after these, Whalen through and through, but Minon View has had a fine year, is going to win again here under Patrick McGettigan. From Fuela through and through, and Thaloria fourth.
1: Minon View gets out again from a wide draw, gets to rail, and is not for passing here today. Three wins when making the running in Claim and Company today. She wins in handicap scale and keeps up a really good run of success for Ada McGuinness, of course. Hero of the hour in the Cambridgeshire Newmarket on Saturday with Pierre Ryle winning there. And Minon View, not for passing here today in a race where on paper there was plenty of pace, but she was the one that was able to get out, and despite the efforts of a number of runners who chased her towards the far side of the track, she found plenty more for pressure. Thought at this point with ground to suit, True and True, De Grey was going to stay on, and she did to a point alongside Fiola.

0: who kept on to join the likes of Taloria and Venetian Sun down to
1: last month. So it was about 6 weeks since this ran. One here on the 29th of May. Well, a couple of times here. It's also one of where else is Sandown and Chepstow and Windsor and Newbury. So it's not necessarily just a track that does it. There's Love You Back still on his way. Love You Back's about two-thirds of the way to the post now. Bohemian Breeze was the best turned out winner. Grey Horse, Grey Colours. Third here last time, does the majority of its running at this course chalked up a double over a mile and a quarter here in June on the 9th and 30th. Six victories so far to his name, including one more here, also Wolves, Kempton and Ayr. Skimming along as the longest priced of them, was the first out to the post a little ahead of the others. Lost around the final day of April, which is the first start since a second at Chelmsford in October. Miss Guinevere, a maiden from five so far, but third place is the last couple of runs. In fact, although probably her form has been to a similar level on all of her starts. And the second at Epsom for Darkest Red when last seen out, the 10th of this month. And that is the last one of them getting to the start now. Love You Back. Who is now once again clear favourite at threes. Gallant Lion and Darkest Red are both 7-2. Crackergy can start slowly sometimes, but is shortening all the time to 9-2, was 6. Miss Guinevere's 11-2. Bohemian Breeze is 9-1. Skimming along is 25s. Within a minute now to our scheduled start time of 3:50. And loading, skimming along with a yellow chevron, store number 3. First of them to go up. Darkest Red is waiting to walk forward into store number 1. Guinevere, black colours, about to walk forward to 7. But into 2 goes Gallant Lion in the white and green. Miss Guinevere's in. Crackergy is lined up to walk into 5. Love You Back in the checks to 6. And it means that Bohemian Breeze, who's due to store number 4, will be the last one. And he is on his way now. So Bohemian Breeze, door number 4, the last one to come in, and is in. Ready. They're off. They have a mile and a half to go. He's slow as normal. Cracker G in the yellow and blue jacket misses it by only a few lengths, though, as very early on, the rather free-going Gallant Lion with the light green cap settles in behind last year's winner, Love You Back, in the black and white checks, who sets the pace. With Miss Guinevere, black and maroon colours, she runs in second place, and behind these is Darkest Red. Stripes on the sleeves and cap of yellow and orange, moves up on the inside of Gallant Lion. Another grey and in a grey jacket, then the best turned out winner, Bohemian Breeze, followed by Skimming Along, yellow chevron, the purple jacket, and Crackergy in the blue and yellow, in touch with the others as they continue their journey right over on the far side of the course. There'll be about 8 lengths first to last at this stage as they run towards the final mile. So Warren Fentiman on Love You Back, black and white checks leading. Black jacket for Paddy Bradley on Miss Guinevere, and the white, yellow and orange for Donna Murphy on Darkest Red. Two greys are the next pair. Green cap for Jason Watson, Gallant Lion. Grey jacket for Tom Queeley. Grey cap as well on Bohemian Breeze. Behind those, purple With a yellow chevron is Ali Vyshansky on Skimming Along, and David Probert in blue and yellow colours on Cracker G continues to be at the rear of the field. They're way past the halfway stage now, only about 6-7 lengths first to last. And it continues to be Love You Back who has the advantage. On the left in black is Miss Guinevere. Right in behind those is Darkest Red, only a length, length and a half off the pace, running in third position. Gallant Lion is next, about a length ahead of Bohemian Breeze, who's about a half, maybe three parts in front of Skimming Along. And Cracker G continues to be the back marker. They head down to the last three furlongs. Love You Back being rushed along in front. Miss Guinevere close up in second place. Then on the right is Darkest Red. Clear daylight for this to challenge in third. Cracker G's on the left trying to get into it. Gallant Lion behind these. And then comes Skimming Along trying to run on to Bohemian Breeze. And now Darkest Red is putting down the challenge to Love You Back. It's this pair who'll fight out this finish. The rails position for Darkest Red just in front. The Love You Back is only a neck behind though. Darkest Red and Donna Murphy will win. Two in second place, Love You Back. Skimming Along probably got a narrow third call over Gallant Lion.

buy for Chris Faraday, also priced at 11.4654. So the RP runners going behind then for a very competitive A7 here at Mormore. Pairs running.

0: to 11. And then you've got Francisco's Peace at 7-2. Jordan Electrics loves this track, 8-1. Top Warrior, 9-1. It's 11's Pereziac from 14s, and 14's Temple of Athena. Change of Mind, 25s. 33's the old boy Copper Knight. He still retains his enthusiasm and form. Gailey, 100-1. Number 8, 9 goes. City Captain, 6-5 on now. For this handicap, here's Gordon.
1: Yeah, for the horse watcher, City Captain, for Danny Turrup and for Harriet Beth, we won 5 handicaps last year, this horse. Earlier on today or overnight, 2-1. Odds on now, Mark.
2: Yeah, he's been a really good buy, hasn't he? He's 5-13 since he's gone to Harriet Bethel. Good year last year, went up £24, and he's won one so far this time around. Second last time we saw him, he travelled strongly at Hamilton over 6 furlongs. Didn't get the job done, though. He's beaten by Belcita, beaten ahead on that occasion. He tries 5 for the first time. He's course form is excellent. 2 wins and a second. Whether he should be odds on, the fact he couldn't beat Belcita, a 77 rated rival, in a 0-80, this is a better race. It's questionable, but he's a potential improver, isn't he, against a lot of exposed older sprinters.
1: Francisco's Peace ran into traffic problems in the Air Bronze Cup, but an honourable 6th. All his wins have come at this 5 furlong trip, including on heavy ground.
2: He's been running well. Good 2-year-old, once rated 99, won a listed race at Shanty, found it tough. That's often the case with good 2-year-olds as a 3-year-old, but he's bounced back this year. He won at Musselburgh on good ground, chased home Trilby on soft ground at Beverley, and then that was a good run in the Bronze Cup, not being far behind Eye of Dubai, was second best of those who raced standside.
1: Jordan Electrics holds a 5 furlong and a 6 furlong track record here at Hamilton Park. He's won 10 times here and he's still not course record holder. He's still got 2 to go to equal Irish Dancer.
2: Yeah, he's having his 96th career start. He's won 18, twice a winner so far this season, and he showed last time at the course with soft ground. That was his first win on easy ground. Prior to that, they'd all been good or good to firm.
1: Copper Knight, the 12-year-old, running for the 127th time in his career, and he's paying his first visit to South Lanarkshire,
2: which is hard to believe, isn't it? Yeah, first run at Hamilton for him. Again, he's done his stuff this year. He's won twice, but he's won 20 races. This is his 127th appearance.
1: Nearly set then. There comes Francisco's Peace under Mikey Sheedy. We're almost set for a second feature race of the afternoon. Here's Alan.
3: Jordan Electrics is the last one to go in. Ready? And they're off, racing away over 5 furlongs for the Barbara Ann Letherman Son Jonathan Memorial Handicap Stakes. Parisia Blue Jacket Cheap Piece is first one to show. Front City Captain, the black and orange, and Jordan Electrics is with those, and the veteran Copper Knight towards the stand side. Next is Gailey, Top Warrior, Far Side, Blue and White. Behind those, the filly Temple of Athena, then Francisco's Peace, and Change of Mind is just about the back marker. Already up through halfway, Parisia leading. Only just so from Jordan Electrics. Between him is City Captain, who travels with a real purpose. Top Warrior nudged along over toward the left-hand side. Then Gailey, Temple of Athena, Copper Knight. Change of Mind is trying to get rolling. Then Francisco's Peace. They're racing inside the final furlong and a half. Parisiac, Top Warrior, Far Side. City Captain is driven on turns of these. They're getting away from Copper Knight and Jordan Electrics inside the last now. City Captain draws issue now. Here with Parisiac, Top Warrior, Far Side. City Captain, Parisiac, and Top Warrior to fight this out. Top Warrior coming at City Captain. City Captain, Top Warrior is close between them. Then Parisiac, a long way back to Jordan Electrics, Temple of Athena, and then came Gailey.
1: It's a second feature race, and it's again gone to a photo finish. City Captain and Top Warrior right to the line. It was Top Warrior on the far side. It was the closer. Oh, are you going to call this the long-time leader? I think it was Parisiac back in third. What do you reckon?
2: Yeah, I'm pretty sure City Captain's won, hasn't he? Top Warrior's he's lunged far side, but yeah.
4: The outcome of the photo finish in first place, first number 5.

is running.

rack it up, Franco. He's going to go on a score. 2-year winner, 5-second. Tight for third, but it's the Blue Jacket at 2-1. He takes race 7.

Carney. Not convinced, backed out again. In again comes Shishi with the blindfold on. He has now been locked away, blindfold removed. County Glory, one of the market leaders in pink, going forward into store number one. Spit 11s has gone forward into 11, blue with the white sleeves. Most of Campani, but not all of him, is in into store number five.

It's running. Then one more, and it's the big two show first, four down the middle. The even money favourite leads the 6-5 second favourite track one to the turn, and it's four Magical We Lucky out in charge. Four leads by a length and a half. One, though, Not Grow Emma is close enough, if good enough. Gap back then to three, who's heading the chasing pack. Two finds a bit of trouble in behind, but it's one now pressing four on the inside. Not Grow Emma and edges on off the last turn. Red jacket here for Brian Thompson has suddenly got this in the bag. One beats two, and maybe even three for third. Red Jackie, your winner at 6-5.

0: over 2,400 metres, race 5 at Bordeaux. Just note the non-runners here, 2, 4 and 11. 2, 4 and 11 are out. It's an 8-strong lineup, and the favourite is number 9. Open-looking race. 9's the favourite, Lonky One. Christian DiMuro takes the mount. There are 3 more runners to move into place. Latest one to go in is Chadeuve, and there are 2 out of line now. Black Ultra's got the pink silks, and Camifis Game in the blue and white chevrons. So they start this race in the straight here at Bordeaux, just over a circuit to cover. Camifis Game is in. Black Ultra now to complete the set. It's going to stall number 8. So Black Ultra is in the stalls. That's it. They're all in. 2,400. And they're off. Heaven City jumped well. So did Chadeuve. And to the outside are Camifis Game and pink-jacketed Black Ultra. The Varenne, red sleeves, got a position against the rail and is tracked by Mexican Dream. And then comes Commander's Way. They go out of the straight in front of Lonky One, who brings up the rear. So going into the first bend, then it is Heaven City, the wide-running Black Ultra. Varenne just behind them, the blue and white chevrons of Camifis Game. They move into that turn from Mexican Dream, who's got the rail. Last few at the moment, Chadeuve, Lonky One, and Commander's Way. So it is Heaven City and Black Ultra. That's the leading pair. They're about a length and a half in front of Varenne in third place, followed by Camifis Game in fourth. Another length and a half further back to Mexican Dream, followed by Chadeuve in the dark blue and white. Lonky One and Commander's Way are the last two. That's the running order, with Heaven City the one taking them along as they go down the back straight. From Black Ultra has been sitting in second on the outside throughout. Varenne close up in third. Another three quarters of length to Camifis Game in fourth. Mexican Dream is next, chased by Chadeuve. Lonky One, purple and yellow, is racing alongside Commander's Way. So down the back, and it's been a gentle tempo set by Heaven City, with Black Ultra still close up. Varenne is still there to the fence, followed by the blue and white chevrons of Camifis Game. Then Mexican Dream and Chadeuve's a little keen. Lonky One, Commander's Way, the last two. So they're heading out of the back straight, and it's still Heaven City with a lead of about three quarters of a length over Black Ultra, and then a similar distance to Varenne on the inside. He's got a half length advantage over Camifis Game. Then Mexican Dream, there's a move coming from Commander's Way, going three wide to do so in the yellow silks. Further back to Chadeuve, and Lonky One is still in last place as they now turn in to face the final 400 metres, and it is Heaven City who's made all the running to this point, followed by Black Ultra. Varenne is coming there between runners, and then to the right are both Camifis Game and Commander's Way inside the 300 metre marker now, and it is Varenne laying down a challenge to Heaven City. Varenne is just wandering around a little bit, but has taken over from Heaven City. Commander's Way on the near side, far running rail is Mexican Dream, is rushing home. It is Varenne. Here's Black Ultra, who's rallying close. Varenne and Black Ultra, and then a whole host of them vying for third place. The one on the outside staying on was Commander's Way. So it is Varenne and the rallying Black Ultra. Let's have a look at this. It's going to be on the Black Ultra near side, Varenne far side. It's heads up, heads down. It's on the dip with Commander's Way, Heaven City, Chadeuve and Mexican Dream across the line for the other places. So it's photos all around. Two sets of photos required here at the end of a race which developed into a mad dash. Black Ultra number 5 involved in that photo finish with number 8, Varenne. Yeah.
1: And another winner in his quest to be champion jockey this year on a real roll at present. 8, Trishuli River, another one capable of Frawley. She's much better in the all-weather, and the rain-soft conditions here today will probably be against her. And an interesting one for trainer Joseph Bryan also, Shay's Dream, who's shaped with a bit of promise and caught the eye on one occasion, at least at Sligo. He would be of interest here today if he finds a leg or finds a bit more improvement on soft conditions. Being by New Bay, every chance he could up in distance here today. Didn't show up at the Galway Festival at a big price when last seen, albeit. And number 5, Big Bill, represents Aid Melia and the same colours as Timmershaw. 5-time winner on the track in recent times over hurdles and on the flat. Big Bill gelded since he was last seen on the track. And number 6, Sweetie 2, kind of like that one when last seen at Clonmel. Didn't operate around that track at all, hung quite badly to her left. Did run well at Galway on her previous start. And if running straight, Sweetie 2 may well take a part. But this race, all about number 1, Flagstone Lady, Reese Hoolan. She bids to follow up after recent success at this track down a distance, but is a 3-year-old on an upper curve.
2: Locked and loaded. And off. Second division of this 0-60 underway, with Trishuli River requiring a bit of rousting from the gates. That one is at the back of the field early here, as at the head of affairs, Augusta Rock disputes with Bala Keen. Also moving into a prominent position are Cartiaz and Flagstone Lady, and out wide on the track, Curious Jane, as they go into this right-hand turn. And it is Flagstone Lady, whose win here last time was boosted in the first division, who has now got to the front from Cartiaz and Augusta Rock. Curious Jane is showing just fourth on the outside of Bala Keen, with after these Strike De Vega, as they once again swing right-handed. Towards the inside is Shay's Dream, and out wider on the track, Big Bill. The Goose Is Cooked is in mid-division on the outside of Sweetie 2, and then we have Folk Warrior racing in company with Connectio, and the final two are Herat in Pectore and Trishuli River. About 7 lengths first to last here, as they've seen at the first half mile. Flagstone Lady, the leader, under Reese Houlihan, to Cartiaz up on the outside for Zoe McMullen, and they're tracked in third by Augusta Rock as they continue on past halfway. Out wider, the yellow cap of Curious Jane, and then Bala Keen with Big Bill, and on the inside, the hoop jacket of Shay's Dream. Just being squeezed along then is Strike De Vega, who's on the outside of Sweetie 2. Folk Warrior in the first time cheek piece is edging a little bit closer for Billy Lee. And then the Goose Is Cooked. Trishuli River has now passed a couple ahead at In Pectore, and last of all is Connectio. Down the hill they come inside the final half mile. Cartiaz on the outside, now on terms with Flagstone Lady. Curious Jane just in behind, being ridden along to try and get on terms is Big Bill. Folk Warriors continue to edge closer out wide. Augusta Rock just running short of room there as they hit the elbow with a quarter of a mile to go. An open contest. Big Bill in the centre's come through now to take over from Curious Jane. Flagstone Lady driven along. Connectio with a big move from the back of the field has now swept to the front, and Connectio quickly moving clear here under Ben Cohen is moving 2 to 3 lengths in advance of his rivals and is going to complete a quick double here for Andy Oliver. Connectio pulled out quickly after a run 3 days ago, makes no mistake here. Shay's Dream up for second. Flagstone Lady rallied for third ahead of a never nearer the Goose Is Cooked.
1: Connectio, after bombing out on the all-weather at Dundalk, indeed beaten 17 lengths on that occasion on Friday night, back though on the turf at a track where he performed his best run today, went second here 3 weeks ago to Dancing Steve, held up today by rider Ben Cohen. He made a sweeping move just as it looked like Big Bill, on stable and seasonal debut in the pink colours, was making a winning move to go to the front. Big Bill at this stage picking up well, but the eventual winner really got going down towards the outer, having been held up, and once Ben Cohen got the whip through to his right hand, the winners won, going away in a really good manner after that poor run on the all-weather on Friday night, back on track here tonight, and wins by 3 or 4 lengths, maybe.
3: For the likes of Kachaturian, Circle of Secrets and Al Jolson, Elsa Tan waiting out the back. Kachaturian moving in, followed in by Elsa Tan. North B Beach goes forward, and that will leave us with three, maybe four actually. Shadow Boxer, El Satan, Al Jolson, and also Mashkur. Just on the inside, Kachaturian. Halfway into stall one, so El Satan waiting. Al Jolson will be going into four. Mashkur moving in. Yeah, Mashkur, 20k in the US, which is interesting as well. Kachaturian just getting edgy in the stalls. Kachaturian just a little edgy. Yes, brave to take the odds on after what happened last time, but Najidi Storm, he's a half-brother to Logician. Some of the prices in this race, I mean, he's a homebred, but 400,000 Petworth, 390k North Beach, and they're all 14, 50 to 1 chances, so doesn't always pay, does it? Shadow Boxer, 520,000 is he yelling out of Arcana. Last one forward is Al Jolson. Relatively cheap at 260 out of book two. At least has won a race at Redcar. So last one about to head forward looks like being Al Jolson. And we'll complete the line. For this, download the At The Races app Novice Stakes. Al Jolson. Final shove and is in. So we're all set. And they're off. Breaking away, Woots is one of the first to show, and Najidi Storm is also going forward in company with Al Jolson and Shadow Boxer. So straight away, the horses at the front of the market are at the front of the race, and it's Najidi Storm who's going to cut over in the lead, but he's just hanging and gave Woots a little bit of a nudge there. Al Jolson saved some ground round the inside. Shadow Boxer just trying to slot in behind the front trio, manages to do so. El Satan races in midfield from Hurstman Sue, then Petworth racing on the outside, the Sussex pair. Then towards the inside, we have Mashkur as they begin to string out. Kachaturian is one of those that is towards the tail early on. North Beach is at the back of the rear group, and Circle of Secrets is the penultimate horse. Kachaturian is outpaced at the moment. So Najidi Storm it is who has the lead from Woots. In third is Al Jolson, just ahead of Shadow Boxer, the stable companions, a third and fourth. El Satan races in fifth place with Hurstman Sue, and then towards the inside, Mashkur. Petworth comes next, ahead of North Beach. Kachaturian on the outside of Circle of Secrets as they prepare to turn out of the back straight. Najidi Storm it is who's out in the lead. Woots attends in second. Al Jolson in third, continuing to dispute that position with Shadow Boxer, the Crisford pair, third and fourth with three furlongs to go. Hurstman Sue best of the rest from Petworth at this stage as El Satan weakens. So Najidi Storm

So back onto us, there's Nordic Glory. Linwood Lad is there. My Mate Mac is the White and Red. Blindfold is already on Candy Warhol. That is Pure Passion. And the Left and the Green with the pink spots. There is Macanudo off to the left. Candy Warhol going forward into the stalls. First up, Candy Warhol going forward into stall number three. And is locked away. My Mate Mackley will be next door in four white and red colours. Going to be blindfolded to go in. Pure Passion, stall number one for her in green. My Mate Mackley walking up. Also the orange now of Nordic Glory. Moving to five with the white cap Port Hedland. Waiting to get a seven. A dark blue and pink stripes of Macanudo. Going to go forward then into stall number two. Daily T, blue cap. Going to go forward into six. And Linwood Lad, pink and black to eight, will complete the line. Comes in now. And they're ready. They're off, racing over six, and Candy Warhol bounces out, gets away quickly, leads up. My Mate Mackley in the white and red is up there as well, and the green on the right of Pure Passion in a prominent position. Macanudo's right in behind those with a white cap. Port Hedland is next, the pink of Linwood Lad widest on the course, and then comes Daily T, red and blue jacket, blue cap, and the orange colours next to this is Nordic Glory. Candy Warhol leads them down to the closing stages by about a neck only. My Mate Mackley running in second place. White cap one from the left is Port Hedland. Bang up there with those in third place. Pure Passion, Macanudo the next pair. Linwood Lad on the left. Daily T behind this. The orange of Nordic Glory at the rear of the field. Two furlongs to go. Candy Warhol still shows in front. My Mate Mackley in second place is trying to get past. Macanudo running on behind those. Port Hedland is next. Nordic Glory in the orange still running well, finishing on well. My Mate Mackley now has come to join Candy Warhol. A great battle between them. Macanudo staying on in third position as they run up towards the line. My Mate Mackley and Taryn Langley win. Candy Warhol, Macanudo tight between those second and third, and Port Hedland was fourth.

0: Galway back at the festival, and third of mine, Rusty Harkness. Not a bad horse from Henry de Bromheads, who made all to win over fences when last seen in Ballinrobe.
1: No, it was a solid effort. But a handicap rating of 112, Kevin, is probably just about right for Jolly June. She's obviously well found in the market and sharing favouritism with ladies well and Miss Leah, but she is very consistent and sure to give a good account of herself, but I think at the prices there's others I might prefer.
0: And what might they be?
1: I like Chosen Shant. I think she is representing great value in this contest. I thought that was a good effort at Listowel over hurdles last Sunday behind Freyr Field. She'd beaten Limnock and Catalani at Wexford prior to that over 2 miles and three. I know most of her winning form or all of her winning form is at Wexford, but I think Chosen Shant is a great chance.
0: Has been placed in one of her four attempts over this trip. Ladies, well, the Red Hood is off her and she's had a productive summer, up £17 in total for two wins and a couple of placed efforts.
1: Yeah, Keane Cork rides Darragh Keefe, won on her two starts back at Killarney in August time, and she won a handicap chase over 2.7. Alan O'Sullivan rode the last day when she was disappointing behind Swing Time at Ballinrobe over a similar distance, so she's coming down the trip. Stays well, ladies well, and she won a strong gallop.
0: Nasty it, they've gone for the cheap pieces just to try and reignite a little bit of enthusiasm.
1: Yeah,
0: here.
1: She's been a bit frustrating, I'd say, for Connections. She refused at Wexford in July time in a race won by Sir Rock and was pulled up at Tramore then behind the Snow White Park. Now, obviously, she won before that when she beat Harbour Warning and Small Craft, Harbour Highway, sorry, and Small Craft Warning at Limerick in May time over 3 miles off a mark of 114. She's only £2 higher here this afternoon.
0: And Miss Leah, the bottom weight, needs to jump better than she did. And I know she got hampered, I think, by horse after the fell early on in the race at Miss Leah. At Downpatrick, that was a second run over fences, but she's continued to come in for support throughout the day.
1: She most certainly has. Shane O'Callaghan for Philip Rothwell in here off a mark of 88. It's a pretty basement mark for Miss Leah, so if she could get back to some of her best runs, she'd have a squeak, and obviously Connections think she can.
0: Starter obviously telling the lads to take another turn just shy of the official post time. Neon Diamond needs to improve, must done thus far. Art Calum needs to come back to some of her better form to get involved.
1: Well, I suppose the yard that's in form, Kevin, is definitely Tim Doyle's and Beaufort Storm. I know David Doyle fancied her earlier when he was talking to you.
2: The EBF Mayor's Handicap Chase. Run over 2 miles, 5 furlongs, 13 fences to jump. Beaufort Storm is the first assurance run from the top weight Nastia. In between them is Bingster, footed by Chosen Shan, making tracks to fence two. Beaufort Storm from Binks. Further over is Nasty. On this side is Chosen Shan, followed by Shannon Bank. Miss Leah next. And then Neon Diamond, Jolly Jew, Ladies Well. And finally at Calum. Fence number three. On the left, Binks. On the right, Beaufort Storm. In the middle of them is Nastia, followed by Chosen Shant, and then Miss Leah Shannon Bank. Next, the final four, Jolly Jewel at Calum, Ladies Well, Neon Diamond. Two circuits to race. Binks with a narrow advantage over Beaufort Storm. Third is Nastia. The three covered by 2.5 lengths. Edging the fourth is Chosen Shant from Miss Leah, and then Shannon Bank, Jolly Jewel at Calum, Ladies Well, and Neon Diamond. About to turn down the far side to fences. 4 and 5. In front is just Bings from Beaufort Storm. Third, Nastia, and then Chosen Shan. Racing together, Miss Lee and Shannon Bang, and then Jolly Jewel. The last three are Ladies Well at Calum and Neon Diamond. Continuing down the far side to the fourth, and Bings presses on from Beaufort Storm. Third, Nastia, then Miss Lee and Chosen Shan. Shannon Bang next, then Jolly Jewel, Ladies Well at Calum and Neon Diamond. That was the fourth. The fifth is the ditch. Binks the leader from Beaufort Storm and Nastia as they rise. And then Chosen Shan, Miss Leah next. After Miss Leah, Shannon Bank, and then Jolly Jewel. Ladies Well, at Calum, Neon Diamond, turning out of the back straight. They have taken 5 of their 13 fences.

0: Well grouped, with the slender advantage being from Beaufort Storm. Together three and four Nestor and Chosen Shant. And then Miss Leah, Shannon Bank next, and then Jolly Juliet, Caelum Ladies Well, two lengths to Neon Diamond. Coming back to their point of departure, Binks, Sean Flanagan lead. Nastia just takes up second for Dad O'Keefe from Beaufort Storm and David Doyle. And then comes Chosen Shan. Mistake there by Beaufort Storm. Onto the middle fence in the stray. Binks, Nastia, Beaufort Storm and Chosen Shan, the leading quartet. Followed by Miss Lee and then Shannon Bang at Caelum, Neon Diamond, Jolly Jewel and Ladies Well. Nearing the fence, that'll be the last fence next time, the EBF Mayor's Handicap Chase. And it's Binks from Nastia. Nastia didn't lift a leg there at that fence in front of the stands, but survived. Binks on up the run in second time. Leads by over two lengths to Beaufort Storm, Nastia, then Miss Leah, Chosen Shant and Shannon Bank, the final four at Caelum, Jolly Jewel, Neon Diamond and Ladies Well. Heading out on their second and final circuit with five fences left to jump. In the lead is Binks, has raced on again from Nastia, and then Miss Lee and Beaufort Storm, Chosen Shant and Shannon Bank next, then Neon Diamond, who's in between at Caelum and Jolly Jewel. Last of all is Ladies Well. Beaufort Storm has been pulled up, the saddle has slipped. It's Binks, well clear now. Leads by 6 to 7 lengths from Nastia, then Miss Leah, Chosen Shant and Shannon Bank next. Followed by Jolly Jewel at Caelum, Neon Diamond. Over the first of two down the back, Ladies Well at the rear. Four to go, approaching the last ditch. And it is Binks up there in front throughout, over that one. From Miss Leah and Chosen Shant to the outside, Jolly Jewel. Then Shannon Bank, losing places is Nastia. Heading across to the home straight with three fences left to jump. In the lead is Binks, being followed. 2.5 away by Miss Leah driven, then Chosen Shant. Jolly Jewel makes continued headway. And then comes Shannon Bank and Nastia with Ladies Well next. Coming round the home turn, Binks is headed by Jolly Jewel and then Chosen Shant and Miss Leah. This quartet covered by less than three lengths, then Nastia, Ladies Well creeping into contention, and then Shannon Bank. In line for the last three fences, Jolly Jewel is the leader, heading to two out from Miss Leah, and then Binks, Ladies Well, being finished into the race at the second last. Jolly Jewel from Ladies Well, who's come from a good bit back, as these two poach a lead over Miss Leah and then Chosen Shant. It's a dust up here between Ladies Well and Jolly Jewel with a furlong to go and one fence left to jump. Ladies Well from Jolly Jewel at the last. Ladies Well is over from Jolly Jewel. They're well clear of Chosen Shant. Less than 100 yards to go. It is Ladies Well. Ladies Well has the measure of Jolly Jewel as they go close home. Ladies Well, the winner by 3. And Jolly Jewel well clear of the others.
1: Has won and has done so fairly comfortably in the end for the Andy Slattery team. Also seems to like chasing. He was given a nice patient ride in a race that was quite strongly run. Got there in the home straight and saw off the well-backed favourite in the end, Jolly's Jewel, back in second spot. So Ladies Well wins that 2 3/4 mile handicap chase. There we go. And Ladies Well was 7-2 in the end. Kian Quirk, the man on board for Andy Slattery. Right. Hamilton Park. Mile and a half handicap to conclude the card in the season. Uncle Liam, 9-4 from 3-1. Well back. Sunny side of the street, a Joseph O'Brien Raider, 9-2 from 5-2. Very weak in the market. Joanna Mason riding for Joseph. Off spin, 5-1. It's 5-1 African Gib. Hanstein, 15-2. 12-1 Storm on Jura. Hickton, 14s, 18s. Crown in to win. Masakela, 80s. Due to Shine, 80s. Tango, Uncle Liam, the well back, 9-4 favourite for the Jim Goldie team, the last at Hamilton.
2: Yeah, a final race of Hamilton Park centenary season, Angus. We're not back racing here again to 1,000 Guineas Day, Sunday, May the 2nd, next year. That seems a long way off. Sunny side of the street, they just can't give this filly away. New trip, new track, new surface, handicap debut, and oh, she's just drifting like a barge.
3: She's a big drift, isn't she? Been off the track 290 days. She had those three quick fire runs in the space of 16 days towards the end of last season. Big step up in trip here. She's only rated 43, but the market very much in the favour of Uncle Liam.
2: Uncle Liam, you know what you're getting with him. He's got winning form at the track.
3: Took a while to win. It took him 12 races, but he's won two of his last five starts, both over this at this track over a similar trip. Handles cutting the ground. He's up five for that latest win, which was earlier this month.
2: Tim East to be bidding for a treble. He won the first two races. Can he win the last with the long-standing maiden off spin?
3: Trying to win the 22nd attempt. Back in trip, ran at the Western meeting over a mile and five last time out. Finished fifth, but the previous start over this trip, a mile and a half, he was a decent second at Thirsk.
2: Just two to go then for the final race of the year here at Hamilton Park. And, well, the commentator, Mr. Howes, has got a great view of this mile and a half start.
4: Excellent view, Gordy, thanks. Just the one more to go in now, off spin, the maiden. Ready to go. And they're off. Racing away, it's a mile and a half in front of them for the annual members of Hamilton Park Handicap Stakes, racing downhill through the opening quarter mile then. It's Uncle Liam in the black and yellow, the first one to show. Hanstein is right up there, white and black with a red cap, and with them is Sunny Side of the Street and the orange and light blue. Completing up the leading four is last year's winner Hickton in the red and the white. Then African Jib, green and white and pink silks there with the noseband. Alongside her is Crown In to Win in those grey and red colours, more toward the running rail as they enter the turn now. Due to Shine is next. Behind her then is Off Spin and the red and blue silks. Further back is Massa Kayla, and the back marker is Storm on Jura under Reese Elliott. Coming along nicely out in front is Uncle Liam in the hands of Lauren Young and leading by a length. Over Hanstein in second, and Hickton is up into third now from Sunny Side of the Street in fourth. Next is Africa Jib and then Crown In to Win. Further back then to Offspin, who's racing still in company with Due to Shine. Still towards the back of the field, a Storm on Jura and Masakela under Paul Morenin. Top of the hill now, and it's Uncle Liam who still has the advantage. Over Hanstein in second, with two lengths away then to Hickton in third. Sunny Side of the Street is back in fourth, and African Jibs in fifth. Then Crown In to Win and Offspin ahead of Due to Shine. Then Storm on Jura and Masakela, the back marker, and the racing towards the top of the home straight in the final race here in centenary season at Hamilton Park. And as they head now towards the final half a mile, Uncle Liam in a bid to make all the running, leading from Hanstein in second. Hickton is back in third. In fourth is African Jib. In fifth is Sunny Side of the Street. Then Crown In to Win and Off Spin. Storm on Jura still towards the rear of the field. Due to Shine is hard under pressure. And Massa Kayla likewise also driven. Racing now towards the final three. Uncle Liam still travelling kindly, leading from Hanstein in second. Then came Hickton back in third. Off Spin to the left-hand side, trying to move up into it in the red and the blue. Behind that one is Crown In to Win, then Storm on Jura, who's staying on from African Jib, and they're racing now towards the final quarter. Uncle Liam ridden out in front. Off Spin now joins in, apparently going well. Far side then is African Jib, then Hanstein and Storm on Jura, racing now down towards the final furlong. Uncle Liam is still there. Off Spin is now shaken up by David Allen. Send about his work. Storm on Jura, she's staying on near side. Off Spin and Uncle Liam from Storm on Jura. They're racing clear from African Jib. It's Off Spin. It's going to be his day today. Double for David Allen, treble for Tim Easterby. Off Spin the winner from Storm on Jura. Uncle Liam back in third. African Jib was fourth. They were well clear from Crown In to Win.
2: Finally a win for Off Spin at the 22nd time of asking, and a treble here at Hamilton Park's final meeting for Tim Easterby, and a double for David Allen. Uncle Liam finishes in second place. African Jibs come through for third. Finally, Off Spin gets his head in front.
3: Yeah, it's been running consistently. Plenty of placed efforts in there. Mentioned that second and first two starts back, but he travelled well into the race. Pace came from Uncle Liam, who was looking for his third win at the track. so far this season. Hans Steen was never far away, but the winner's travelling well into it on the approach to two out. And he dug deep as well, didn't he? He had to get the better of Uncle Liam. He had to battle. And you wonder on the back of that performance.

0: side has tacked across and got a good position in about seventh place against the rail. Further back then, as they swing this right-hand turn, to find Sea Eagle, who's preceded by Racky around that bend, and then Neptune's Staircase, Faroe Islands towards the rear with Sarangpur and Genoa, nod of approval after the slow break, is still last of all. They've covered the first half mile. Rock of Ireland it is who leads to Ephesus within half a length. Cooley's Mist and Missionaga disputing third. In between those two is Pillar of Hope. Further back then to, you can say that again, on the outside of Open Secrets, with after these Racky, Sea Eagle, Faroe Island and Neptune Staircase, and then Genoa, Sarangpur and Nod of Approval. They've tightened up now, only about 8 lengths top to tail, as Rock of Ireland and Rory Mulligan continue to take them along here. Two in second position, Ephesus. It was an action over hurdles at the Listowel Festival last week. Cooley's Mist, travelling sweetly up on the outside, now shows just third ahead of Missionaga. And then Pillar of Hope and Racky, who's edging a little bit closer now. Ephesus comes under a drive and has been relegated to third now as they race across to the final half mile. In the Molson Coors Beverage Handicap, Rock of Ireland driven along. Cooley's Mist up on the outside has just about picked it up now. Racky tries to cover the move, and then Pillar of Hope with You Can Say That Again and Sea Eagle further back. After these, Faroe Island tries to get competitive with Genoa and Nod of Approval from the back. They race towards the elbow, just over a quarter of a mile to go. Cooley's Mist, the black and orange jacket on the inside, Pillar of Hope and out wide Racky. These three with You Can Say That Again trying to close them down. Then Sea Eagle, Pillar of Hope has gone for home now down the rail, opens up a couple of lengths clear from Cooley's Mist in second, then Racky, You Can Say That Again and Sea Eagle staying on. But Pillar of Hope, the 8-year-old, has a commanding advantage, racing well inside the last half furlong. Pillar of Hope is going to bring up a double for Paddy McGettigan in the last. Beats Sea Eagle, beats him comfortably. Back
1: leave the stalls. Appassionata jumps slightly to the left. Best out was Quintana in the pink cap and is moving forward. Gold and orange and black for Speed Nation. Just forcing Majestic Flame to work a little bit, not as hard as Sax Symbol, who's going to be four wide into the bend. The Ammo pair are side by side. Plain white cap on Ruby Roo ahead of Ambience in the quartered cap, and slow starting Appassionata is the back marker. So Quintana out in the lead with now Majestic Flame sitting passively outside the leader. Box seat position for Speed Nation on the inside of Sax Symbol. They remain just ahead of Ambience, who's on the outer of Ruby Roo, and Appassionata being chased along is 2 lengths off the back end. So into the far turn, Quintana it is who leads. Majestic Flame, third place for Speed Nation. Sax Symbol just pushed along. Ambience on the outside of Ruby Roo, another to have come off the bridle, and Ambience may just have to skirt a little wide to avoid Sax Symbol and then Appassionata. Meanwhile, up front, Quintana continues to lead. Majestic Flame in second, then in third place is Speed Nation as they spin off the final bend. And Quintana has bossed the race so far, finds a little bit out in front, has the advantage. Majestic Flame and Speed Nation giving chase. In fourth place, Ambience is running on. Quintana still by over a length from Majestic Flame. Between the pair is Speed Nation inside the final furlong. Quintana out by 2 or 3 lengths. Majestic Flame, Speed Nation being claimed by Ambience for second. But the beautifully bred Quintana is off the mark and the first winner at Wolverhampton for Colin Keane. Ambience is up for second, close for third, Majestic Flame and Speed Nation, and they were clear of Ruby Roo.

guns are loading up. 4 to 5, make it 10 to 11 now, the favourite. Stoddard's coming to have a once over at them. Yeah, he likes what he sees. We're ready to play. We go. Oh, a great start made by three. Four's right there as well, the favourite. Here comes one up on the inside. Six is trying to get there. Two needs to do more. Around the turn we come, then it's the three dog very much in charge. One and four are trying to get it back into the straight. We come, then it's the three dog then who will have his day in the sun. Three takes it. Tight run thing for second and third. One and four. Yep. That was a decent performance here. Clinical by the three dog then. Silver Speck. Last couple of runs just not so hot.

Dunedin Rem, who has to angle out, heading out inside the final 100. Lewis River, who quickened before the turn, tries to hold on to this advantage. Links to Subtel, finishes off well with Lechon Dunedin Rem. It's Lewis River from Links to Subtel. Lewis River, Links to Subtel, flying up the deck. Links to Subtel has claimed Lewis River. Back in third place was Legend Dinil Rem, followed by Lumiere de Pay. So Links to Subtel has won. Number 6 has won. Second number 13, Lewis River. Third number 3, Legend Dinil Rem. And fourth number 4, Lumiere de Pay. In fifth was number 8, Luciole de Vétain. So disqualifies number 2. Numbers in the frame. It is 6, 13, 3, 4, and 8. 6, 13, 3, 4, and 8. Number 6, Links to Subtel, the winner of the second race here in the Croisé-la-Roche.

1, Music and Song. 40 to 1, Max Dilemma. 50 to 1, Neat and Tidy. 50 to 1, Swell for Red Walls. And 80 to 1 for My Mate Beatty. So Bungle Bay in the half colours of red and blue, the market leader here. 6.30 is the off time without number 8, Miss Raincloud, who doesn't go. So 11 runners and once again 3 places available for each way betting. So this is the second division, and the notable difference from the first is that the three-year-olds are not in the market here. We do have a couple of them, but the way Ridger and Burroughs Filly in the previous contest took a big chunk of the market, they don't. So as a result, it's likely to go to one of the more exposed runners, and you could argue that the market leader is about as exposed as they come in Bungle Bay. Winner of 8 of 56 career starts, placed a course and distance off a mark of 50 last time, exactly the same as today, hasn't won for quite a while with a string of placings, did get into the mid-50s, winning course and distance March 2025. So there is some back form that suggests that Bungle Bay will give the running, horse on the far side there. But you can see with the recent form 2243, there's not exactly any secrets from the handicapper, and it may just be that they found a good opening with which to gain a success for Bungle Bay, but you'd hardly suggest that he's unexposed. I would imagine this will prove to be the weaker of the two divisions. Sam Ditton's attracted some support. He won a classified stakes over course and distance here in June. He's been relatively busy since, and as I say, he is now off a mark of 52. The classified would have been an ought to 50 when he was well in. So, similar case in point, he's coming down the weights, but he hasn't really shown a great deal since that victory. The return to the all-weather should probably suit, because the best run since his win was back here at Wolverhampton when he finished fifth, beaten less than a length and three quarters. Did run okay at Catterick off a mark of 55 as well. So another one that you could just about put in the mix. Tilsworth Max returned to something like his best form last time. That was in a handicap of 48. He runs off 50 here, so he went up 2 for that run at Lingfield. The slight question mark, I suppose, for him is that most of his running has come at Lingfield. He hasn't been here that often, and when he has done in the past, he was well beaten. I think it's only once. So there's a slight question mark about him at the track. Aspire to Glory has won at the track, but it was quite a long time ago. Aspire to Glory has been plummeting in the weights, was last successful for Alice Haynes at Chelmsford in August of last year. Had a little bit of a role for the yard as well a couple of seasons ago, which included a win here. But the recent starts haven't been that promising, but again, there's a little bit of back form. You've got to be pretty forgiving here, I think, in terms of finding the winner, because nothing really stands out as being progressive the same way that Ridger turned out to be in the previous contest, and Saison d'Or would have gone very close, I think, in this particular division himself. So let's have a quick chat about a couple, point them out for you. My Mate Beatty's on the left-hand side, is a maiden up to 29 starts, has placed on 7 occasions, yard at quiet. Raven Glass, similar case in point, 6.24, 6.64, handicap is pretty comfortable where he's got in, where he wants, course and distance winner, and a winner at track at a different trip as well. Raven Glass in the background there. The cheap beast is Raven Glass. The far side is

to do that, but it is still a horse that is moving in the market, and they are, with the exception of Tilsworth Max as well, they are the exceptions rather than the rule. First of them going forward is Music and Song, heading into stall number 10 under Benoit de Lassiette to begin the loading process. Waiting for Red Walls, Raven Glass is also waiting, as My Mate Beatty in that blindfold heads in. So My Mate Beatty goes forward. They went harder in the previous division than I expected, so Saison d'Or did still run well. There might be a race in him if he stays in a 0-55 grade. Here, the pace was more evenly distributed. Music and Song, Red Walls, and Neat and Tidy all have potential to go forward. Neat and Tidy, however, is another to have changed yards, and the other one, that Red Red Robin, went backwards on the first start for Damien Wingrove, backwards in terms of run style. In goes Tilsworth Max under Johnny Pete, so Tilsworth Max in the stalls with Red Walls. Neat and Tidy about to move in. So Neat and Tidy, Tilsworth Max, Red Walls, Music and Song. San Ditton about to go forward in the dark cheap pieces for the owner's group. Jack Mitchell going in. Raven Glass will be next up. Max Dilemma still waiting. Bungle Bay going forward. Max Dilemma goes in. Two more to go. They are Court of Session and Aspire to Glory. Last one's Aspire to Glory. It's all set for Division 2 of the Cavani Style and Speed Handicap. And they're off. A little bit slow into stride. Music and Song crosses behind the field from the wide out gate. Red Walls amongst those going forward with Bungle Bay. And between the pair, Aspire to Glory. And on the running rail is Neat and Tidy. They're the first quartet early on. Court of Sessions having to work very hard to get a position early. Pressing on three wide on the outside of the green colours of Tilsworth Max. Then San Ditton in the mauve as they make their way down the back straight with Raven Glass, Max Dilemma, My Mate Beatty and Music and Song. Up front, Aspire to Glory is racing very freely and has strung this field out. Leads by two lengths from Red Walls in second place. Racing in third is Bungle Bay. Court of Sessions now been able to get in the claret and blue with San Ditton's mauve jacket on the outside of the red and yellow of Neat and Tidy. Raven Glass and Tilsworth Max are travel okay. They're quite well back in the field at the moment. Max Dilemma, My Mate Beatty and Music and Song. 2.5 furlongs to go. Aspire to Glory still tanking along out in front from Red Walls. Then in third place in ridden along is Bungle Bay. San Ditton's trying to make a little bit of ground round the outside in the mauve colours, but still Aspire to Glory leads and still leading Red Walls at the moment, nothing else getting in it, but now San Ditton tries to change that in company with Court of Session. Bungle Bay can find no extra. Aspire to Glory, San Ditton now trying to close on the leader from the back. Also Tilsworth Max is running on late, still out in front. Aspire to Glory is holding on very gallantly at the moment. San Ditton and Tilsworth Max are closing, but Aspire to Glory, Aspire to Glory last home for the Coral Racing Club, Tom Marquand and Dylan Cunha. San Ditton and Tilsworth Max for second and third, and they were just ahead of the others who were headed in by the staying on Raven Glass.

6.48, where the grade is A7 over the four bend course. Five runners for this, nothing in trap three. Got the Racing Post MB featuring in this one. That is Cool Russ Sharon, who is in trap one. And it's your favourite at 6-4 for trainer Robert Coppin. She was second last time out in this A7 grade. She's come down from A6 recently, and she's got what looks a decent makeup here in on the inside. Once again, has a red jacket. She's 6-4. It's 11-4 bar. That brings in trap four, Blossom Girl Dotty, who's on debut here for Kelly Windbank. Blossom Girl Dotty, a March 25 pup, daughter of Romeo Magico, English Derby winner for Graham Holland. Dave Firmiger, Slicks the King of the Dam. So the breeding looks really nice. And Blossom Girl Dotty, a 3-1 chance to make a winning first appearance at the track. It's the same price now, 3-1 the stripes. Isla Bonita for Erica Samuels, who's dropping down from A6 grade. And also the 5, Mac Darra's Lad, who's been back from 4s into 3s and is another debutant for Kelly Windbank, although this one isn't a pup. Mac Darra's Lad's got an Irish form on the card, Ilford. And 28.80 best trial, exactly the same as Blossom Girl Dotty, but attracting a bit of interest here. Outsider and on the slide massively is Aurelia Gigi, who opened at 7-2, took a walk out to 9-1 for this contest. So MB for the post, track one, Cool Russ Sharon, 1.46 the recommendation. Can she make that inside draw count? We'll find out soon enough, just around a minute to the off here at Yarmouth.

getting set to load for this third race at Yarmouth. In fact, they are going straight in. Favourite on the inside, 13 to 8.

hairs running. Away we go. Well, the pup in four has popped out nicely. One's got a good position on the inner, five prominent as well. But it's the black jacket, Blossom Girl Dotty, who leads round for Kelly Windebank on debut. One, though, Cool Rush Sharon has now got a lovely split through the inside and hits the front before.

settled 5-1, did touch 7-2, but has settled at 4s. So the Racing Post nap. Let's see how he gets on. 5-4 on debut here at Yarmouth. Craig's always respected. Doesn't have that many runners in the lower grades. He's plenty in the upper echelons, and of course does well on the open circuit. Good gambits. Reggie, P1, who's going to climb the ranks. For this intrigue in A7. Hare's running. We go. Well, one has missed the hole on debut here. 2, 3, and 6 are the first to rise. As they go in the bend, well, it is 2 decoy crews on debut here for Kevin Cobbold, who skipped round about 2 or 3 clear from 6 is racing wide on the sand and being pressed by 3 Swift Bachelor. One's now just beginning to get into some sort of race, but having a battle with 4 at the back. And it's decoy crews, a whopping 9-1, who leads off the last bend. 3 and 6 are closing in late and fast. 2 needs the line but finds it. 2, 3, and 6, you're all to home here in race 4.

0: a dead heat in the last race, by the way. You probably picked that up already. But good finish that was. Judge couldn't split them. But we got 2-1 joint favourites here. Fordernac Elsie for Kelly Wilton, who's having a great year. On the track is Kelly and Cantor Kin in track four for Simon Deakin. They are the market leaders. Full show we go. 2-7-10, 2-7-2-5. Posted with the four, who won last time out in A6 company for the Deakin team. So stepping up back to A5 here. I guess not in the RP. Fordernac Elsie, well, she's still a youngster, Jan 25. Only had the five races. Hasn't won yet. Last couple of runs have been in handicaps. There's been support for her, so there is a bit of confidence behind her. Owned by, of course, the same connections. They've got some fantastic dogs in the kennel, called in the Mighty Fordernac colt. Dual cap one winner. Fordernac Elsie, though, 2-1. Hasn't hit those heights yet, but she's got plenty of time to improve and progress. Aileen Emma in five will certainly be one of the contenders to be prominent early on, with Furcombe Hall in trap three. Fresh to driver, always careful how you say that one. She's got bags of early speed and won an A6 off the front last time out, but a big drifter here. Runners going in 15-8 joints 1 and 4. Hare's running. We are off and racing. Well, three once again shows that early dash is going to lead to the corner here for the driver team. Five's prominent as well. That is Aileen Emma, but it is Furcombe Hall who leads down the far side by about a length. Be impressed now by five at the third turn, and five accelerates and goes on. Runs a good bend there, does Aileen Emma, and now suddenly is in charge. One, Fordernac Elsie has found her way through into second, is chasing hard up the inside. Five's out in front. One's getting closer, but not close enough. Five just from one. Looks like four back in third.
1: Lingfield over 7 furlongs. Last two runs had been over 6, so returns to that trip for the first time as an apprentice handicapper. He ran off the same mark at Windsor subsequently, and here he runs off £1 higher at 56. The only thing I would say is that he made the running at Lingfield. A couple of horses have come out of that race and run okay, so wouldn't certainly wish to knock that. He also, the rider got a bit of a tangle with

Hair's running. Heap of money at the off Golden Sister. Away we go. One's popped out okay. Three, though, down the middle. He's going hell for leather to the corner. He's going to get round in front, but horizontal is quickly passed or challenged by four, Carragoon Cali, who now does strike the front, but now is passed again by three. Meanwhile, one, Golden Sister, has slipped up the inside and looks a player. It's three with the lead, though, horizontal for Kelly Windbank. Here comes Golden Sister, the well-back favourite on the inside. Three and one, nothing between, and one just asserting late. Favourite gets there. One beats three. Five in third.

It is now post time. Loading in front of starter Oscar Quiroz. Fernando de la Cruz with Prank at Dawn. First laugh. Marcelino Pedroza Jr. with 46 wins here this season. Brad Cox, too, were first installed at the mile. Manny Esquivel with That's the Girl, Drew, too. Jensen Hazelwood with Cocky coming up. Cocky loaded, two back. Alex Ajar with Estevanes. 20-1 odds on Estevanes over the mile. Right now, Cocky 9-5 favorite. 2-1 first laugh and 3-1 Prank at Dawn.

here's Estevez. She's now down into 12 to 1 from 20 to 1 odds. Twice started Estevez.

0: Yes, good morning. Welcome to your Tradio commute right here on your home of sport, SEN. My name is Charles Goodsir. It is a pleasure to have your company on this Tuesday morning, that being Tuesday, the 29th of September, 2026. And as always, we have plenty of news and talking points to discuss on the show this morning. There's plenty in the coaching space in the AFL involving Essendon, North Melbourne as well. We'll get to all the latest there. And of course, trade period is now in full swing. In rugby league, it is grand final week. It is the Sydney Roosters take on the Newcastle Knights. I'm not sure a lot of rugby league fans had that grand final matchup on the bingo cards at the start of the year, but it's one of the strongest teams of the season, the Roosters, and just the fairy tale story of the Knights. It's going to be an epic grand final on Sunday. There's also plenty of international sporting news as well in tennis and in golf, also in wrestling as well. Some updates in cricket on a domestic front too. Mike Baird has quit as Cricket Australia chair on the back of the Big Bash privatisation plan. So it's all happening in the world of sport. We'll get to all that and a lot more in about 30 minutes' time. Another edition of Trade Trivia, your chance to win a $50 Bunnings voucher, all thanks to Bunnings Trade, helping tradies and builders get the job done. Make sure you listen right throughout the show about Trade Trivia, because I'm sure a lot of clues will be sprinkled right throughout the morning. And as always, love to hear your feedback and input on the show this morning on the text line 0433 98 11 16. You can also give a call on the open line, 1300 736 736. Let's get stuck into our top story this morning, because Essendon has lured Sydney Premiership coach John Longmire to be the Bombers' new general manager of performance. Longmire, who of course led the Sydney Swans to five grand finals before stepping down as head coach at the end of 2024, he's worked at the Swans in various roles since 2002. So an incredible change of scenery for John Longmire. Now, Geelong Premiership defender Jake Colajasny is heading towards a likely retirement as soon as this week after the fallout of the concussion document controversy. Colajasny did not feature in the Cats' end-of-season matches after facing intense scrutiny following discovery of the concussion form that he had signed when he last linked a new deal with Geelong. Following that, the Cats put Colajasny through a new set of concussion protocols under the league's procedures, having fronted the concussion panel in 2024. Colajasny played 11 games for Geelong this year. Now, Adelaide's Luke Pedler has requested a trade to crosstown rival Port Adelaide. The 24-year-old has struggled to cement his spot in the Crows' best team during his 6 years at AFL level, playing just 49 games since being taken with pick 11 in the 2020 draft. Pedler, he's out of contract at Adelaide, but not a free agent, so the two clubs will have to agree on a trade. Now, Essendon and North Melbourne are keen on Geelong's Jack Bowes. St Kilda and Geelong are chatting on Rowan Marshall. The Cats' first-rounder is not on the table. Western Bulldogs speedster Latham Vandermeer has emerged as a trade target for rivals, with multiple teams circling the contracted forward amid the club's pursuit of key targets elsewhere. Now, Essendon is closing in on a new deal for gun midfielder Nick Martin that will take him through to the end of 2031. This was revealed by AFL.com.au early this month that the Bombers had been in talks on a long-term deal with the 25-year-old. It's locking his future at the club beyond 2027 when his current deal ends. Sydney, meanwhile, have offered Harry Cunningham a new contract as the veteran weighs up playing on into a 16th season next year. Cunningham, who turns 33 in December, is yet to decide on his future but has an offer on the table to extend his tenure at the Swans into 2027. Now, Gold Coast defender Charlie Ballard looks likely to remain at the Suns next year. A number of clubs have looked at Ballard as a potential trade option throughout this season, including Essendon and the Western Bulldogs. However, he is expected to stay at the Gold Coast Suns. And Adelaide's first-round pick Charlie Edwards is set to pen a new one-year deal with the Crows. Edwards had captured some interest from Carlton as the Blues assessed their halfback options, but he's now expected to stay at Adelaide on a one-year deal through to the end of 2027. Now, Nathan Buckley has spoken about the possibility of him becoming North Melbourne's latest coach. If you listened to Fireball yesterday, SEN's Tom Morris reported that Nathan Buckley is in with a huge chance to take over as North Melbourne coach from 2027. This is what Bucks had to say about the role.
1: Not sure. I'll have to find out in conversations as we go forward. But I really respect the way North have handled this, and they've kept things really tight. I think they haven't sort of spoken out of turn, and want to fall into line with that a little.
2: And just one more from me. Simpson and Longmire almost felt like they were disadvantaged as not former North Melbourne players, but people who had been in the senior hot seat before. Have you got any of that vibe from North Melbourne in your discussions with him?
1: No, that hasn't been anything that's been indicated to me. I had the chat earlier last week and was asked to present, and I'm of the mind to do that.
3: Bucks, what excites you about North? I've heard you talk so lovingly nearly about George Wardlow. Do you see a quick bounce or not even a quick bounce, they're obviously heading in the right direction and we're under Alistair Clarkson. Do you see them really shooting up the ladder?
1: Oh, I don't think it's hard to fall in love with George Wardlow. I think everyone on this couch has loved the way that he goes about it. So I suppose they're the young players that you get to work with and you realise that you feel that you can impact positively. And that's the opportunity you're looking for when you're looking at senior roles.
2: Is there any part of you that thinks, am I afraid to fail? I love the fact that you're just going for some of these jobs. You missed out. You haven't been the wrong person. You just haven't been the perfect fit right now. It's pretty bold and it's brave and it can end up with egg on your face, but it doesn't seem like you're scared of that.
1: Well, I think nothing ventured, nothing gained. I mean, I've determined 12 months ago that I'd love to senior coach again. I love the role at Geelong, and right now I will be at Geelong in 2027. But I still think that there's another go around as a senior coach, and I've got a fair bit to offer.
0: So that was Nathan Buckley on the couch last night speaking about his potential role with North Melbourne as their coach for 2027. Obviously, still a lot to weigh up for Nathan Buckley. But from one coach to another, and a three-time premiership winner, a back-to-back-to-back premiership winner, Chris Fagan, what an incredible job he's done at the Brisbane Lions. And of course, there's heavy speculation about his future beyond this season. Don Ralph had an update last night.
2: Yeah, I think it's very, very likely we have seen the last of Chris Fagan as the Brisbane coach and as a coach at any AFL level. And that is very, very sad, but it's also an extraordinary weight to go out. I spoke to Andrew Wellington, the chairman of the football club, in the rooms post grand final. And he said, no, we think he'll coach out his contract and he might even coach on after that. I just don't think that bears out with reality. There will be those discussions in the coming 48 hours, but I think those discussions will be changing his mind, that he wants to retire, and they'll have one last crack at saying, is there a way in which we can get you to coach out that last 12 months of your contract? I don't think it's the other way around here.
0: So that is the update on Chris Fagan, and I think he's been given, he's earned the right to do whatever he decides to do, and maybe some might think that he might be leaving more on the table if he does decide to walk away. I think he's achieved absolutely everything, and there was that photo posted by the Brisbane Lions over the weekend in which he was holding all three of those premiership trophies, 2024, 2025 and 2026. And it's just an incredible effort from where this club was in, I want to say 2017, 2018, absolutely last on the ladder, just didn't have a lot of hope to go on. And now they've just completed one of the great dynasties. And I don't think they're going to be slowing down anytime soon. But recapping our top story for this morning, Essendon has lured Sydney Premiership coach John Longmire to be the Bombers' new general manager of performance. This is what Longmire's agent, Liam Pickering, had to say on why Longmire decided to take up a role with Essendon.
4: We have his own agent on the show. Pickers, how did this come about? How did Essendon woo John Longmire to Tullamarine?
5: Oh, look, it was really through his relationship with Mark McVeigh. Obviously, they're great friends and they work together at the Swans, so a bit of a Hail Mary, I think, originally, to see whether John would actually want to do it. And he just warmed the role over the last couple of weeks and then, agreed pretty much over the weekend and then sorted out all the stuff today.
6: Interesting to see Mark McVeigh, John Longmire and also Shane Mumford. So three people with a Sydney Swans background. They highly obviously rate the club and everything they've achieved.
4: It makes sense, doesn't it, Pickers, that a lower club goes and cherry picks the best people from a top club. And the Sydney Swans have been an excellent football club for a lot of time. But it doesn't necessarily make sense that John Longmire's a footy boss, because we didn't know that was a position that he'd be interested in the first place at all.
5: Well, he's not really the footy boss. Like, I mean, he's going to be really in charge of performance. So, I mean, the footy, the day-to-day, the nuts and bolts of organising, as the footy, traditional footy manager does, organising their flights and making sure the players get the places and all that sort of stuff. The logistics will be more the other role, but this role will be working with the coach and working on the, from the general excellence of the club.
6: So he was in there for the Tassie job, chose not to explore Carlton or North Melbourne. Why Essendon? And is this his first step back to
7: senior coaching and putting his hat in the ring for future jobs?
5: Well, I'm not sure about that, whether it's that or not, but it's certainly, it's a role that appealed to him, and it's a role that I think he'll be really good at as well. So, now I think it's, you know, it could whet his appetite, but at the moment that's not really what he's doing. He's coming here just to give himself a good chance at helping out the Eston Footy Club get back to where they need to be.
0: That was Liam Pickering. You heard the agent of John Longmire speaking about his move to Essendon. On the AFLW front, the race for AFLW superstar Zippy Fish is down to three. Return back home to Fremantle, go to Geelong, or stay at Sydney on a new contract to move home to WA. And the Dockers now considered a real possibility. While the Cats have made a strong play, the Swans do remain hopeful. And I will say, massive fan favourite is Zippy Fish in Sydney. Getting into some other sport now. In tennis, Australia's Kim Birrell has won the first WTA title of her career by downing compatriot Maya Joint in the Korea Open WTA 250. Birrell still lost her place as Australia's top-ranked women's player after Tali Gibson finished runner-up in the Singapore Open. Alex de Minaur's Team World lost to Europe in the Laver Cup after a defeat in the doubles while playing with American Taylor Fritz. Now, in golf, the USA have completed their own miracle at Medina as the host won 9 of the final day's 12 singles matches to break the international's hearts and win the President's Cup for an 11th straight time. The internationals began the deciding day, leading 10.5 to 7.5 in Chicago, but fell well short of the 5 points they needed to claim victory for the first time since 1998, in the end losing 17 to 13. The Americans completed the largest ever final day comeback in President's Cup history, and it was the second time after Royal Melbourne in 2019, in the last four editions of the event, that the internationals have surrendered a final day lead. In cricket, Mike Baird has quit as his Cricket Australia chair and will be replaced by David Boone in the interim. Baird backed the privatisation of the Big Bash League, resulting in lost support from Cricket New South Wales. Baird had an option of moving into an independent role, but said he did not wish to continue without state support. Now, in overseas, in the American sporting leagues, All-NBA centre Jalen Duren is not attending Detroit Pistons media day, nor the start of training camp, declining the team's five-year, $200 million fully guaranteed offer in restricted agency so far. The sides remain at a stalemate ahead of Thursday's deadline on a one-year, $9.6 million qualifying offer. Now, the Golden State Warriors have confirmed Kristaps Porzingis is out indefinitely to open training camp with a health issue. It's one, I think, that has been lingering on since his final stint with the Boston Celtics. Now, in the NFL week three, the 2026 season featured 12 one-score games on Sunday, tying the single-day and single-week NFL record for the most games decided by 8 or fewer points. Now, Miami Dolphins have confirmed star running back Devon Achane has torn his ACL in their loss to the Kansas City Chiefs. The New York Giants have confirmed star linebacker Brian Burns has torn his ACL. The Giants also traded a fifth-round pick overnight to the Minnesota Vikings for quarterback J.J. McCarthy. Now, today, one final game for Monday Night Football, of course, on Tuesday morning, 10:15. It is the Chicago Bears who are hosting the Philadelphia Eagles. Now, Chicago Bears are 1-1. The Philadelphia Eagles have started 2-0, looking to become the fourth team to start undefeated this season. And in football, the Socceroos will play Brazil tonight in their second friendly after a 1-1 draw on Friday night in Townsville. So those are our top sporting stories this morning. Getting through to you a couple of your texts, 0433 98 11 16. Morning, Charles. What were your top three? Norm Smith. Some of these judges didn't have Ashcroft top three. That is wrong. That was interesting, to say the least, 958, when it was announced that Shea Bolton won the Norm Smith medal. I didn't think it was an absolute howler of a decision. I could see why judges leaned that way. I think especially in the third quarter when the game was there to be won, Shea Bolton was the player that stood up. Now, there are a couple of moments that I think, especially in that last quarter, that he would like to have back. The kick to Patrick Voss to put them 17 points in front was an absolute pearl. It might have been the kick of the day. So you can't say he wasn't effective in the fourth quarter as well, but I think everyone might know that those two moments in the fourth quarter where he sort of went for the miracle play instead of maybe looking for a better option and burnt his teammates. So I reckon he got a dock points for that. I would have given the three votes to Will Ashcroft. Once again, he's just an out-and-out star. He's Mr. September. I thought he was a worthy winner of it. I probably would have given my two votes then to Shea Bolton, and then probably one to Hayden Young or Caleb Sarong. One of those two I thought were outstanding on grand final day. I thought all the Lions players were very, very good, but the one standout, of course, was Will Ashcroft, who I think it's fair to say was the match winner. So that's how I saw it. Would love to know how you saw those votes as well. Zook, can we fast forward 5 months? So footy comes back. Yeah, Zook, it does feel a little bit hollow after the grand final. You build up to this massive day, and then once it's over, it's the feeling of, you know, now what? But hey, cricket season's not too far away. This one from Norm. Morning, mate. 3:07 a.m. here in the West. Well, very good morning to you, Norm, getting up bright and early. Just wondering who Carlton is looking at, please. Well, might just do a little bit of digging in the ad break to see who Carlton is looking at for this trade period. But I think Carlton, especially after how they finished the season and getting to a wild card game as well and winning a wild card game, there's no reason to suggest they shouldn't improve and probably just book their place into finals next season. So keep those thoughts coming through on the text line 0433 98 11 16. Or you can give me a call this morning, 1300 736 736. It's all thanks to Bunnings Trade, helping tradies and builders get the job done. And if you're looking for an on-site playlist to keep your spirit level up, then Bunnings Tradio is a 24/7 music radio station custom-made for the trade and built for tradies. 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Bunnings Tradio on DAB Plus and the SEN app. Plenty more news to get to on the other side of this. 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

0: bid to play in the NRL Grand Final. Now, a reminder that SEN is the home of Rugby League. It's also the home of the Rugby League World Cup. SEN will have live coverage of the Rugby League World Cup, including every Kangaroos match, every Kiwis match, and the final series. All the action live on SEN and the SEN app from October 15th. Cannot wait for that. Now, heading into the break, let's tune to our man, Sean Goff, who spoke to Cam Beecroft about DeWalt's end-to-end solutions.
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0: Yeah, thank you, Sean Goff, speaking to Cam Beecroft from DeWalt. 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
10: 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Those are big claims to make about NZB's ready-to-run sale, but its winning margins are even bigger. Graduates have won 33 Group 1 races in the last 5 seasons, and last season they won 26 black type races. While on average, graduates of the last 6 sales have earned more than $160,000. It's a sale that simply outclasses the rest, and buying at Karaka on the 18th and 19th of November is your opportunity to do the same. 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
7: Yes, good morning. Welcome back to Tradio Commute right here on your home of sport, SEN. My name is Charles Goodsir. Pleasure to have your company as we go through all the big topics in the world of sport. Quick look at the weather around the country. In Sydney today, partly cloudy, a top of 22. Melbourne, partly cloudy, a top of 24. Brisbane, a morning shower or two, a top of 23. Showers increasing for Perth, a top of 20. Adelaide, partly cloudy, a top of 33. Hobart, partly cloudy, a top of 22. Mostly sunny, a top of 21 for Canberra. And in Darwin, a possible shower, a top of 34. Getting through to a couple of your texts. This one from 680. Stop kidding yourself. If Nathan Cleary didn't break his leg, you would have got flogged. Well, 680, Newcastle played with 12 men for 45 minutes. They were down by 8 points at halftime. And there are several champion players on that Penrith Panthers side who could have stood up. Albeit they all didn't have their best games of the season. In fact, I'd argue a lot of them had their worst games for the season in that preliminary final. However, they had the man advantage against the side that finished seventh and managed to concede tries. And they got, especially that first Sandon Smith try, they got lazy. They just weren't paying attention. And I've rarely ever seen a Penrith side do that before. So, I don't think you can just say it was because Nathan Cleary went off the field. They had the extra player and didn't use it to any advantage. This one from Don, worth having a listen to Zorko and SENQ yesterday. The Lions identified the Dockers moved one extra defensive, just like the Hawks did the week prior, so it gave them confidence they'd find a way back into the game. Yeah, it's amazing after the fact listening to sort of the what happened in the lead up during the week from a coaching perspective and how Chris Fagan, used Warfy time to their advantage. Absolutely incredible work by Chris Fagan. But on the flip side, let's take a listen to Peter Bell on the reaction to Fremantle's loss. This was from SENWA.
8: I mean, I'm still in a little bit of shock. I was in shock after the game, no doubt. When you're 17 points up and there's 4 minutes to play, you just wonder, did a few Fremantle players just think, hey, this is going to happen? Doesn't have to be much. Doesn't have to be almost a clear thought. It can just trickle into your psyche, into your subconscious a little bit, and sometimes that can be enough. On the walkout, two things struck me. I've never seen so many adults weeping. So many, not just tears in the eye, like I saw a few who were weeping. And number two, just how quiet it was. So families leaving, friendships, groups leaving together, and everyone just couldn't believe what they just witnessed and didn't know how to articulate the feelings they were feeling. It was shock, disbelief, stunned.
9: That's people.

0: stunned.
1: Stunned.
0: Couldn't, like, couldn't fathom, couldn't process what they just experienced.
2: Yeah, I think stunned is the best word there. That's Peter Bell on SENW. Of course, you could also have heard the voice of Tim Gossage. When Patrick Voss puts them 17 points up with about 4.5 minutes remaining, I thought that was it. And then when Charlie Cameron kicked that goal, I thought, oh, surely not, surely not. And then Zach Bailey goes back-to-back pretty quickly. So, like, after it was stunning. And it happened in the blink of an eye, because as the final siren went, I just thought, hang on, Brisbane have just won by 7 points and they were down by 17 points not that long ago. So I think it might be a bit harsh, but it was a choke job by Fremantle, and I hate using that word because as a Collingwood fan, I know all about choke jobs, especially in big games like that. And it's never a nice feeling, but it was a choke job, unfortunately, from Fremantle, and I think a lot of players will have scars. However, considering how young they were and how inexperienced that team was compared to sort of other grand final teams, I expect them to be back there at some stage in the next few years. They're too good of a team and got too many good pieces around them to not be in contention for the next few years. But it'll be a long summer for a lot of those players, you would have to say. Tui on the text line says, good morning. Could John Longmire's appointment be a factor in Zach Merritt staying at Essendon? Can the club be asked whether the new football structure creates a pathway for great players like Zach to develop into coaches while they're still playing? If Essendon is genuinely able to offer Zach that opportunity, could he be passing up something pretty special by leaving? He could learn from Longmire and Mark McVeigh, finish as one of Essendon's great clubmen, and potentially build the foundations for your future coaching career. Interesting question there, too. I just think for Zach Merritt, it's time for him to be selfish in his career. He's been such a great club and such a champion, and the club has unfortunately let him down time and time again. I think he, out of anyone in the league, deserves individual success. And if he can find that at another club, I think he should explore that opportunity. And down on the text line, why does the outcome have more weight than the intention? Lockie Neal intended to hit Guinea. Crossland didn't intend to hurt Cleary. I think the intention should hold more weight in the decision, not always the outcome. Dan, normally I would agree with you, Dan, but I think in the case of a player who sustains a broken leg, I think the outcome does have to play some form of has to come into play in some shape or form. I'm a Brisbane fan. I just want to say the Freo fans are great. Didn't tear the stadium down and have been humble in their defeat. That is cheers there from Brenton. That's always great to read. Thank you for sharing that, Brenton. It is now time for Tradie Trivia. So bring that open line, 1-300-736-736. I've got 5 questions standing in your way. If you can be the last tradie standing, I'll give you a $50 Bunnings voucher.
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5: 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Here's Prince of Penzance coming on down the outside. Prince of Penzance for Michelle Payne. Now Max Dynamite starts to charge home. 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

0: Sydney?
1: No, it's not in Sydney. So we go now to Georgian, to George rather, who is in Taylor's Lake. George, where do the Socceroos play Brazil tonight?
2: Oh, gee. Brisbane, I'm not sure.
1: Yeah, I'll give it to that. They're playing in Brisbane. They're playing at Suncorp Stadium in Brisbane. So I'll give you that one, George. Now, this is for the win. Which player was sent off for the hip drop tackle on Nathan Cleary?
2: Oh, the blonde curly hair guy. I forgot his name. No, I can't help it.
1: That's all right, George. Thank you. So we go to Josh, who is on the road. Josh, this is for the win. Which player was sent off for the hip drop tackle on Nathan Cleary?
3: Oh, I know it's the hooker. I can't remember his name, though. Sorry.
1: That's all right, Josh. So Matt is back on the line in Moorabbin. Matt, which player was sent off for the hip drop tackle on Nathan Cleary?
4: Phoenix Crosland.
1: It was Phoenix Crosland, which means, Matt, you've taken out Tradie Trivia.
4: Thank you, Charles, and go the Knights.
1: Go the Knights. I love that, Matt. $50 Bunnings voucher headed your way. Stay on the line. We'll get those details sent out to you shortly. Getting through to a couple of the texts here. Brett says, morning, Charles. Is the curse of a team conceding 50 during the season going to be broken this year by winning the grand final? Well, Brett, if I had it my way, I hope it doesn't get broken as I am a diehard Knights fan. But I will say there's a massive asterisk on that 50 points conceded by the Roosters in the final round against the Rabbitohs, in which they rested, I think, 9 of their starting players. So it wasn't really like they were playing their full strength team. So, however, the Canberra Raiders did that the previous year, rested all their players, got 60 put on them, and they were bounced out in straight sets. So the curse is real. The Roosters looking to break that curse, and the Knights looking to become the first team outside the top four to win a premiership. It's going to be a famous grand final. Thank you very much for your time this morning. Stay tuned now on SEN Vic, Tassie and Top End. It's Breakfast with Gary and Tim. SEN SA Breakfast with Bix and Bolshe from 6 SA time. SEN WA, it's Breakfast with Scott and Goss from 6 WA time. Kick off with Brandy and Jimmy on SEN 1170. Chris Fagan coming up on SEN Q Breakfast with Cos Neils. 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
24: 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Good morning, I'm Nath Gardner with SEN News. The Reserve Bank Board meets today with the official cash rate on the agenda. It's widely tipped it will deliver the fourth increase to interest rates for the year. Meantime, the Coalition says Australia would be back in the black if Labor had kept a tighter grip on spending. The final budget figures show the underlying deficit came in $6 billion better than expected. But opposition leader Angus Taylor says much of the improvement is due to stronger tax revenue rather than a restraint on spending.
25: If the government had offset all of its extra spend since it's been in government, we'd be in surplus right now. This is a government that doesn't understand business, doesn't understand economics, and it shows.
24: The Greens will elect a new leader later this week after Larissa Waters stepped down due to a pre-existing kidney disease worsening in recent months. She'd been in the role just 16 months. The five men arrested over an alleged terror plot in England have been released on bail without charge. They were arrested on suspicion of planning a terror attack at an RAF base west of London. Investigations continue. In Melbourne, an Asian grocery store has gone up in flames in Deer Park in a suspicious blaze. There are no reports of injuries. There are claims the police vehicle that crashed, killing passenger Constable Mia Lay last week, was travelling at speeds in excess of 150 k's an hour before it slammed into a tree. And landmarks across the country will light up in blue today for Police Remembrance Day. Up next, SEN Sport.
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24: Nathan Cleary has begun his recovery after undergoing surgery for a double compound fracture suffered in the prelim final loss to Newcastle, posting from his hospital bed thanking the rugby league community for their support. Phoenix Crossland, meantime, who has been charged for the hip drop tackle that injured the Star Panther, will face the judiciary tonight. If unsuccessful, Harrison Graham is the likely replacement.
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28: In the Kemba, a building fire has closed Canterbury Road both ways between Dennis Street and Howden Street. Cecil Parker breakdown reported on Elizabeth Drive eastbound between Mamre Road and the M7 on ramp. 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Sydney traffic to keep you moving on SEN Track 1539 AM.

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3: Cloudy to partly cloudy for Sydney, the Central Coast and the Illawarra, tops of around 21, sunny for the Riverina, 28, and mostly sunny in 21 at Canberra. And don't miss The Lids Fly with Damien Watson and Corey Smith, live from 6 tonight on SEN Track.
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4: Yes, here we go. We're into grand final week. We're excited about that. It continues. Lead up to the big game on Sunday. You are going to hear that on the SEN airwaves. It is Kickoff with Brandy and Jimmy. We do it all thanks to Brighton's Lawyers, and we have got ourselves, Gregory, a massive show today. Where do we start? We start with Sandon Smith, our special guest.
5: He's a man of the moment.
4: Oh,
5: I think he
4: isn't
5: is.
4: He? What?
5: You know, like we've spoken a little bit about it, but Dylan Brown, you know, the big signing, like
4: the multi-million dollar man.
5: However, I will say that at no time through the year did we, before Dylan Brown's knee injury in round 21 against the Roosters, no one questioned Dylan Brown about the money he was earning because it was working.
4: It certainly was.
5: It was. But Sandon Smith has jumped into the hot seat.
4: Yep.
5: And done a fantastic job. He's been a terrific signing. So Sandon Smith will join us today.
4: He will headline the program today. Anthony Minicello, two-time premiership winner with the Sydney Roosters.
6: I love Mini.
4: I was going to say, you close your eyes and you got
6: Mini.
4: A pained expression on your
6: Mini
4: face
6: cat.
4: And I thought, ooh.
6: Mini fit, well, Mini cat,
4: how,
6: Mini.
4: Does Greg not get on with Mini? Not
6: Come
4: many
6: on.
4: Don't get on
6: no.
4: with Mini.
6: How could you not get on with Mini?
4: That's right.
6: Legend. Absolute legend.
4: So premiership winner in 2002 with
6: Overcame
4: the Roosters.
6: Overcame a lot of injuries too early in his career, the back.
4: So two-time Harry Sunderland medal winner, that is the best player in the Test series.
6: Golden Boot winner.
4: 2005.
6: He was unstoppable through those years.
4: Wasn't
6: he? But then battled injury too.
4: For 3 years.
6: Yeah.
4: I think by the end of his career, he used to get up and stretch for an hour before going to training.
6: His training regime
4: yep.
6: is next level.
4: Yep.
6: Next level, and I think he had to do that to make sure his body was good to go.
4: And it culminated in a grand final victory in 2013. He was captain of the Roosters. He's a premiership winning captain. So we're going to have Mini on, as we say. Everyone loves Anthony Minicello. Michael Carayannis, not so much. This is probably a lot of people.
6: I love Michael.
4: Do you?
6: Yeah.
4: Okay.
7: Hello.
4: Michael loves Michael too, which is good. So two out of three ain't bad, I suppose. Nah, he's great. Full package will be on the program. We'll have our deep dive, the compelling storylines around this grand final.
6: Mm.
4: And let's be honest, a lot of them are around Newcastle.
6: Well, they are.
4: A lot of them are around Newcastle.
6: I'm just trying to think of a Roosters one.
4: Oh, of course. Daily Cherry Evans, mate.
6: Yeah, of course.
4: Mark Nwonganyi Tuwase.
6: Yep, certainly.
4: Into rugby league and now leaving after...
6: No, there is plenty of stories.
4: Indelible imprint
6: yep.
4: on the code.
6: Yes, he has.
4: Indelible,
6: but,
4: Chuck.
6: But the Newcastle stories just, they're just right, littered.
4: Unfortunately, and we sort of knew it, Phoenix Crossland is going to be a storyline for this one because he won't be there. Referred directly to the judiciary.
6: Mm.
4: That was the news that we got mid-morning yesterday.
6: Yep. And so no surprise.
4: So grade three or referred, and you're like, well, referred, yeah. So sent from the field. I know a lot of people arguing about sent from the field. I think that Jared Sutton and Chris Butler had no other alternative. It was a compound fracture. They could see that. That evidence was there before them. Sent from the field, I think that was the right decision.
6: Yeah, just on Nathan Cleary and the incident and Phoenix Crossland being referred, Phoenix Crossland apparently getting a lot of heat on social media. So Nathan Cleary put out a little statement. Please don't be one of those people writing comments like this to Phoenix. This is Nathan talking. It was a complete accident and he doesn't deserve this unwarranted hate. He reached out to apologise and I have nothing but respect for him. He's a competitor.
4: Wow.
6: And our game is made up of split-second moments that sometimes lead to unfortunate circumstances. Comments like this about Phoenix are unfair. Spread love, not hate.
5: Well said, Nathan.
4: Front page of the Daily Telegraph today, I'll be back. Cleary's vow from hospital. Back page of the Sydney Morning Herald, I'll be back. Cleary vows to return after horror leg break. There's the photo of him, foot up, in bandage, with the double thumbs up, lying in his hospital bed. And you know the thing that struck me, and this is what... How resilient is that? Like, you've gone through the worst injury of your career, the worst possible injury you could have as a professional sports person, just about. And there you are within a 24-hour period and saying, nah, all good, I'm going to be back. And like, I can only imagine there's going to be some challenging times during rehab and all that, and a lot of players talk about that. But I am stunned at the resilience of not just him, but a lot of the athletes that play this code.
5: Mm. Yeah.
4: Just incredible.
5: That's what makes them like the champions they are.
4: That's everyone.
5: And we often speak about the resilience in teams dealing with what's happening off the field around their, whether it's their coach or, you know, and I generally say, no, they'll be able to move past that.
4: Yep.
5: And that's what that's what athletes do, I guess.
4: What did Dr. Luke Inman say to us last week? This game self-selects tough individuals. And if you're the best player in the game, then you have to have that level of toughness. And it manifests itself in many different ways. There's another way.
5: Yep.
4: Shocking injury. No, that's cool. I'll be back. So we've got that tonight, referred to the judiciary, Phoenix Crossland. So we think he's out of the game. So as a result of that, Harrison Graham becomes a storyline coming into this one. He started two games all year, and now he's going to be starting in a grand final.
5: He has been impressive when coming on.
4: Been very good.
5: Yeah. Yeah, like, and he's held his spot for the most part of the year on the bench.
4: So, Sandon Smith, Anthony Minicello, Michael Carayannis, all-star lineup. Kickoff quiz, congratulations to you. You've been anointed as the quiz master today, given Penrith are out.
5: I was supposed to write questions, was I?
4: You said yesterday, just before you left, no, Mindy, I'll do them. Greg, would you like me to write questions for you? No, I will do them. And I think the last comment was, there'll be no farm questions.
5: That's true. There won't be.
4: So it's me v. Chuck. Chuck's back. Chuck, how was your day off for your birthday?
7: Amazing. Just soaking all in.
5: How was your weekend? Like, AFL Grand Final into a Newcastle win.
7: And then the Wallabies.
5: And then your birthday.
7: My head was close to exploding.
5: I can imagine.
7: Just through sheer joy. I think I've seen the Sandon Smith try.
5: Which
7: both
5: one?
7: Tries.
5: Right. Yep.
7: Close to over 100 times.
5: Okay.
7: Like, that's all I was doing yesterday. I was just watching over and over again.
4: So you gave yourself a day off and you spent it just watching your phone.
5: Yeah.
4: So that's enough.
5: That's wrong.
4: I hope you get pumped in the quiz by me.
7: So that's fine. The big one's on Sunday, as long as we win that one.
5: I can arrange that if you want. I can be bought.
4: You're for sale.
5: I am for sale.
4: There we go. Haven't you been quoted widely throughout newspapers today? Everywhere. Greg Alexander said this and Greg Alexander said that.
5: Well, I bought your news yesterday about Pete Green, our physio, relayed to me what happened, and so...
4: So news...
5: Understandable.
4: Hang on.
5: Jim,
4: for the first time ever on this, you've become a newsbreaker. Mm. You've been a vault for the last 9 months, just not giving anything up.
5: Yeah.
4: And now all of a sudden you're a newsbreaker.
5: Yeah. I told you Nathan broke his other foot.
4: Yeah, straight after Ivan. But you know what? They don't put the tarpaulins up for no reason, Greg.
5: So the tarpaulins did was shield Nathan training for the 60 minutes.
4: On the Thursday.
5: Correct.
4: So they went up on the Thursday, didn't they? Did they go up on the third? When was Carayannis?
5: No, Thursday.
4: No, it was, they went up Thursday because we had to get him on specifically on the Friday to tell us about the tarpaulins going up.
5: Yep.
4: Okay. All right. There we go. And it clearly went well up until that point in the game where it didn't go well. Time capsule. We're going back to 1997. Newcastle Knights first ever. And what was your first thought on that, Greg?
5: What a win. Their first win. Original. How good. How exciting. Now, actually, my first thought was Joey, dummy inside.
4: Yeah, that
5: Darren
4: was your
5: Albert
4: first, that was
5: down
4: your first
5: the
4: thought.
5: Down the short side.
4: Albert has scored.
5: Yeah.
4: Newcastle have won the grand final. I was at that game.
5: So it was a top seven that year.
4: It was. 12-team competition.
5: Yeah, that's right.
4: Less split comp. Less
5: you forget
4: teams.
5: That sometimes, don't you, when you're talking. Brisbane Sharks played the Super League grand final that year.
8: They did. Did Penrith make the finals that year?
6: They did.
8: Right.
6: Yeah.
8: But you were out.
6: I was out.

0: broken feet?
1: Yes, in the wheelchair.
0: Right, okay. That's right. You're going to have to, like, Nathan's going to have to be in a wheelchair.
1: That's right.
0: Two broken.
1: Yeah, they did say that they were going to do the other foot in a week or two.
0: Oh, okay.
1: You've got to let that settle. The compound fracture settle before they operate on the other foot.
0: And the infection rate outside of a compound fracture, 1.5%. With a compound fracture, it goes up like to 30%, 25 to 30%. I read in an article today. So lots of people being quoted on that one. So, yeah, 1997, John Howard was the PM. Savage Garden was the biggest Australian band. And Blue Heelers was what we were watching on telly. There was no subscription telly. There was just started subscription telly.
1: Well, that's what it was. That was Super League.
0: Super League. Yeah, thank you very much. To Rupert and Kerry.
1: Penrith were a Super League team. I was at the Warriors, 96, 95, 96. I came back to Penrith, 97.
0: Okay.
1: Yeah.
0: How did you come back to Penrith? Because of Super League?
1: Royce rang me. Royce said,
0: "Oh right,
1: we need a halfback." And I went, okay, I'm coming home.
0: All right.
1: Yeah.
0: I
1: had another year to go on the contract at the Warriors. So it was compassionate reasons, Jim.
0: You did not.
1: Yeah.
0: Are you serious?
1: I just said I want to go home. I've got the chance to go home.
0: Right.
1: I can finish my career back at Penrith. And they said, go.
0: Was that John Mooney still? The Warriors? Was he still coach?
1: Was it Frank Endicott?
0: Frank Endicott.
1: Was taking over. I can't remember. John Mooney certainly was a coach the first 2 years, 95, right. 96. So he was still the coach when I departed.
0: 1300 01 1170. We'll also have the results today. That's the SBS Fence and Toilet Hire open line number. We'll also have the results today of the top eight. Mindy, from what I understand, you've been tabulating. That's taken a time.
2: It was an exhaustive process. We had so many text messages.
1: We had 400.
2: I went through every single text message just to check. Because some people said, normally I go for this person, but I'm actually at this person. I'm just like, oh, it was confusing. But I have our confirmed top eight.
0: We've got our top eight. We'll reveal that after the break. So, yeah.
1: Okay.
0: Penrith. I wonder where the Penrith snuck in. I don't know. Don't know. Anyway, let's go to the bag. He's on the line at Buff Point. G'day, bag.
3: Yeah, very good morning, Jimmy. What's doing 11 minutes prior to the kickoff on Sunday? Two girls trotting out. There's something doing now.
1: What do you think, bag? You got any ideas? Probably is.
3: Well, I'm wondering whether he's just going to start, have to toss out a few hamburgers with pickles on them or something. I've got no idea.
1: Yeah. No, I don't either.
0: You know what's happened? And knowing PVL as we do, it's a very good question, bag. And he said, just get ready. We're all excited about that. So
1: He has been able to parlay the Tones and I withdrawal, or the fact that it fell apart, well into a lot of publicity around it. Now we're all guessing about and talking about what might happen.
0: Do you feel like he's a ringmaster at times, PVL, with the top hat on and, just...
1: Ring or puppet?
0: Well, a bit of both. Yep. Let's hear from PVL.
4: Well, just stay tuned 11 minutes before the kickoff and, we'll see if we can beat Kylie or not. we might have Kyle Sanderlands. That's a Kylie. Is that sort of similar? No, we've got something special, very special, and everyone will see it on the night, and we're not going to say anything more until that time.
0: Special, very special. It's not Kyle Sanderlands. Let's just confirm that.
1: Right.
0: Yeah. We think. So what could it possibly be?
1: I don't know.
0: You know what's happened here, and we know what happens in the Super Bowl, and that is that no artists pay to be on the Super Bowl. They coincide it with a tour or something and it leads to massive...
1: No one gets paid.
0: No one gets paid.
1: No.
0: And they actually pay for it themselves. Like they might spend... I think Dr. Dre and Snoop Dogg, they spent like $15 million or something like that on the halftime show. They spent their own money on it to promote what they had coming up. I get the sense... Because so many artists reached out to PVL, I get the sense he's gone, right, you've got a tour coming up, we'll help you promote that, you sing a song.
1: Mm.
0: 11 minutes before kickoff.
1: Yeah, we're not handing no money. This is a promotion for you.
0: Exactly. All right, let's go to Craig. He's on the line at Maitland. G'day, Craig.
5: Good morning, James and Greg. Yeah, I was 30 and I was at the City Football Stadium at the 1997 Grand Final. Yes. But those people sending vile messages to Phoenix Crosland, I tell you what, have a good hard look at yourselves. You deserve a good smack in the mouth, I say. That is absolutely despicable. But just on Nathan, what's going to happen tomorrow night if Adelie ends? Because he's going to win his maiden Dally M.
1: Yeah, you would think so. He was ahead on votes at the when it went behind closed doors after round 12. He was 38. So yep. He was 38 votes. Those around him, Jackson Ford, well, he barely played for the back end of the season. Yep. Dylan Edwards was 32, ooh, so only six behind. And that, you know how quick you, maximum points are six. So
0: well, you got six against the Warriors, well, that game right. against the Warriors.
1: Dylan did miss three games at the back end of the season, rounds 21, 22, 23. But Nathan also missed some games through Origin. He missed three games as well. Craig, thank you. Scott Drinkwater, 29 points. He played every game. However, the Cowboys only won half of their games at the back end of the season from round 12 onwards. James Tedesco, 27.
0: Teddy.
1: Great start to the year, Ted. However, he missed seven games.
0: Did he?
1: Yes.
0: Origin and injury.
1: Missed seven games between rounds 15 and round 27. The ankle cost him four at the end, but missed seven games. Braden Trindle, Sharks won 9 of 12 after round 12, but then were 1 from 5 to finish their line. And he only played one game in those last five.
0: Yep. No,
1: remember, so he hurt his shoulder?
0: Him. Yep.
1: So that leaves you Hamole Olakau'atu, Adam Dewey injured, Latrell Mitchell injured, Kalen Ponga.
0: Ooh.
1: Sat on 19 points, so he was half of the points of Cleary. Cleary, 38.
0: Yeah, Newcastle, make him up quickly.
1: Newcastle won 8 of their last 13 games. However, Kalen missed rounds 14, 15, 17 and 19. He missed four games.
0: Origin.
1: Kalen.
0: Yeah. Yeah. Okay. All right. We'll wait and see. That's on tomorrow. Panther Pete's on today at Penrith. G'day, PP.
6: Good morning, men. Jimmy, you should never be surprised or stunned by the word resilience, because for our younger listeners, that's an adjective that best describes Sunday's performance from both teams. Resilience from absolutely every player on that field, and I can absolutely congratulate them. I'm sure there'll be more resilience this Sunday as well.
0: Well, you know, I reckon there's only one thing that I look to impart upon my children, and that's resilience. Because you're going to get knocked down. You're going to get knocked down. You've got to have the ability to get back up again. If you if you could pass on one thing to your children, it's resilience. Let's go to Andrew at Lugano. G'day, Andrew.
7: G'day, guys. First time caller.
0: Good on you,
1: welcome, Andrew.
7: Thanks, guys. I'm the Dragons supporter, but, guys, in the case of the trip hip drop, guys, I thought I should... Going on every hip drop this year, I think it should have been 10 minutes only.
0: Now, the difference is, and there's a lot of people saying that, the difference is that when those injuries occur, and people talk about that retrospectively, Jermaine Hopgood did his ACL, but at the time of that decision by that referee, they don't know what the injury is.
1: Well, the severity of it. They know he's injured because he can't get up.
0: Like, right.
1: He's being attended to. So they do know he's injured, but they don't know the severity.
0: Mitch Kenny, they don't know the severity of that injury. Now, in the end, he missed 20 weeks.
1: 20 weeks.
0: Nathan Cleary, on the weekend, they were in, we talked about it in commentary. I don't know who the fellow was who walked over to Jared Sutton and said, Jared, he's got a compound fracture of the leg. Jared Sutton then reiterated back up to Bucky, Chris Butler, it's a compound fracture of the leg.
1: Yeah. So
0: they knew the extent of the injury immediately.
1: Yeah, that's right. Obviously that played a part. Just hearing that.
0: Of course.
1: Jared Sutton would have gone, oh, my God.
0: Yep.
1: Yeah. Wow. And he relayed that to... I don't know.
0: Send off is absolutely correct because it's been referred directly to the judiciary. Kick off with Brandy and Jimmy. We do it all thanks to Bryden's Lawyers, expert legal advice you can trust. The hot topic coming up next, Connor Watson. Does he play this Sunday? And also we'll have our reveal, the top eight in the Kickoff Cup. The listeners of Kickoff with Brandy and Jimmy.
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9: In the Kemba, a building fire has closed Canterbury Road both ways between Dennis Street and Howden Street. Detours are in place, but expect delays. In Preston's, a truck breakdown on Camden Valley Way eastbound blocking the centre lane just east of Cowpasture Road. 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
18: Still to come, Sandon Smith, he'll be our special guest after 8 o'clock. It's getting hot.
16: Who's running hot? With over 80 years of manufacturing hot water in Australia, it's got to be Rheem, the hot topic.
18: So one of the big topics of this week is, does Connor Watson play for the Roosters in the grand final? It's sort of been overshadowed with that incredible game on Sunday, but he was initially a Category 2.
17: Correct.
18: Upgraded to Category 1 by the independent doctor.
17: Mm-hmm.
18: So the Roosters doctor said Category 2. Independent doctor said, no, Category 1, can't go back onto the field. The Roosters then were doing the testing on Sandon after the game, during the course of the press conference. Trent Robinson made reference to the fact that, no, we're doing it now. We're doing that. The results of those tests have never been made public. We have team list Tuesday today. And we're still none the wiser about whether Connor Watson will be playing.
17: Okay, so when you are doing the testing, and if it's a grade one, if it's a category one,
18: yep,
17: you have to go through independent testing to clear the player, don't you?
18: Yes.
17: So in terms of they were doing the testing while the press conference was on, who was doing the testing? Who's doing the testing?
18: I would say that's the Roosters doctor doing the testing. Now, I'm guessing on this
17: one. Well, that's right, because I don't think there's an independent doctor there.
18: To run that test,
17: no.
18: Right? So the Roosters are doing their own testing,
17: yeah,
18: just to confirm around what the category
17: whether
18: was.
17: Whether he passes his HIA
18: right.
17: or not.
18: And then now, to play this week, there would be more testing done by an independent doctor.
17: That's right.
18: I would suggest. But we don't know. Let's have a listen to Sam Walker talking about Connor Watson.
19: Yeah, spoke to him. He's in really good spirits. He's pulled up after it okay. You wouldn't really know he's even had a head knock. So he's all ticking along well, and fingers crossed, everything goes smoothly this week and he'll put himself in the best position to be able to hopefully play on Sunday.
18: So really eloquent there, Sam, but we're not looking to Sam to determine whether Connor plays or not. You know, he's looking really well. You'd hardly know that he had a head knock.
17: That's what, when you ask players
18: course,
17: about the fitness of a teammate, either they say, I don't know.
18: Yeah.
17: How many times do players go, well, I'm not sure exactly what he's up
18: yeah.
17: to in terms of being
18: yeah,
17: tested,
18: how's his leg
17: getting through.
18: Know.
17: Yeah, I don't know.
18: Yeah.
17: But
18: of course, or he's going to say, yeah, no, he's great. He's looks fine. And these are the things around concussion, right? You can't see you can see a compound fracture. You can't see a concussion.
17: But it doesn't matter what the teammates say or what anyone else says. It's what happens with his independent testing this week.
18: So we make a presumption that Connor Watson will be named pending the outcome of these tests, right? So we also have the presumption that Phoenix Crossland will be named pending the outcome of the judiciary tonight. He's been referred directly. He's going to get suspended.
17: Well, I guess
18: so. Do they name him in the side? Anyway, I just wanted to make mention of it. I read it last night and I thought, I've read a lot of Malcolm Knox over the years. He's in the Sydney Morning Herald and I just thought, I've never disagreed more strongly with a statement than this one. So it's around the Roosters and Connor Watson and what they're doing. Of course, a club is keen to have its best players available, but given the Roosters' history with putting concussion-prone players on the field, Boyd Cordner, Jake Friend and Luke Keary spring to mind, the move is fraught with long-term risk. What really is important? A football game? Or the rest of a player's life. So I felt that was really irresponsible from Malcolm Knox to write that. The fact that Boyd Cordner and Jake Friend and Luke Keary were kept from the field by the Roosters for extended periods of time to manage their concussions over a long period of time that led to early retirements for Boyd Cordner and Jake Friend means that the Roosters were keeping them off the field, not putting them on the field.
17: Mm. Yeah, well, I wouldn't like to point the finger at any club not looking after players, really. And from what I can remember, and I don't remember exactly the circumstances, I certainly was involved in Origin when Boyd knocked himself out
18: in Adelaide. Yep. And that was his last game of football.
17: That was it.
18: And then the rumours swept. And so the Roosters didn't roll him out the next year and say, oh, no, he's had a full off-season, he'll be right.
17: Mm.
18: They retired him.
17: Yeah, but I guess Malcolm Knox is not talking. He can't be talking about that because he retired after that.
18: Well, he referenced him.
17: Yeah, I know he referenced him, but how many head knocks did Boyd have throughout his career?
18: Jake Friend, another one. Luke Keary stood down for 6 weeks. He got a concussion. He stood down for 6 weeks. Everyone's going, wow, that's excessive from the Roosters, as in that's a long recovery.
17: Mm.

0: hot water in Australia. It's just got to be Ream. Anthony Minicello still to come. NRL headlines and the Kickoff Cup. It's the SEN Premiership. They play for premierships, the listeners on this program. After yesterday, we will reveal the top eight teams.
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3: By Cigna Powerbanks, making SEN News headlines. The Greens to elect a new leader this week after Larissa Waters stepped down due to a pre-existing kidney disease worsening in recent months. At least eight people have been killed from the devastating flooding in Thailand. Adelaide residents warned of hefty fines if caught using artificial spider webs during upcoming Halloween celebrations. Elon Musk's SpaceX rocket has reached orbit for the first time, releasing 26 Starlight satellites in the process. And we're being told there'll be a surprise act for the NRL Grand Final pre-game entertainment. Coming up, SEN Sport.
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3: 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Phoenix Crossland, meantime, who has been charged for the hip drop tackle that injured the Star Panther will face the judiciary tonight. If unsuccessful, Harrison Graham is the likely replacement.
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8: Cloudy to partly cloudy for Sydney, the Central Coast and the Illawarra, tops of around 21, sunny for the Riverina, 28, and mostly sunny and 21 at Canberra. And don't miss The Lids Fly with Damian Watson and Corey Smith, live from 6 tonight on SEN Track.
9: Later this morning, we're going to have a look at, in our time capsule, the 1997 final series, Jim, which saw Newcastle win their first premiership.
10: Wow, what a game.
9: What a team. Kick off with Brandy and Jimmy. SEN 1170. You can get us on the open line. That's the SBS fence and toilet hire open line, 1300 01 1170.
11: NRL news you've missed.
12: Have we got clarification about whether Robert Toyah is playing for Tonga or Australia in the Rugby League World Cup?
9: Well, I haven't read anything. I seem to have heard a lot. Even Fletch yesterday afternoon, he said, I've got some mail. Bobby Toyah for the Kangaroos. But I've been hearing that for a week or so.
12: So that was on the Matty John show that Kevin Walters said, oh, no, no, he might be playing for Australia.
9: Might be, yeah.
12: Right. So I haven't heard from Robert Toyah on this one, and I guess we won't during the course of the grand final, right? Unless they put him up for media, and I don't think that's going to happen. So, bit of a strange one there. PNG Chiefs secure Coca-Cola Euro-Pacific as their sleeve sponsor. So immediately I thought, well, what's Jerome Luai going to do? Is this Coca-Cola? Have we got Rugby League Coca-Cola Wars?
9: Could have.
12: Wow. This is fantastic for the code in PNG. Now,
9: so Jerome's running around with a Pepsi shirt on and the Chiefs will have Coke on the sleeve.
12: Yep. Does he remember Sonny Bill Williams used to have the tape on his because he didn't believe in banking because of his religious beliefs? Is Jerome going to take out the because of his cola beliefs?
9: That's a good point, Jim.
12: I don't know. All right, let's do it, Chuck.
13: Kickoff Cup. It's the SEN 2026 Premiership, where you play for your team. After brutal Monday morning of voting, we have our top eight. Vote now for who you want in the Kickoff Cup preliminary finals tomorrow. Bulldogs, Seagulls, Panthers, Tigers, Raiders, Roosters, Knights, and Dragons.
12: Gee, that went
13: who quick. Will be the real winner of 2026? Vote now.
9: Still going. It's like, who's the bloke? Dan. Dan.

0: Orlovsky. Dan Orlovsky.
1: He's still talking, Jack.
0: So can you go through that? Because I got Bulldogs, Seagulls. Can you go through them again, please, Chuck?
2: All right.
3: Bulldogs, Seagulls, Panthers, Tigers, Raiders, Roosters, Knights, and Dragons.
0: What?
1: Mm-hmm.
0: The Raiders.
2: Yeah.
0: The Raiders in there.
2: Yeah.
0: Okay, Raiders, Tigers, no surprise on that one. Panthers, we index heavily for Panthers on this program. Knights, Johnny Come Lately's on this one. I would have thought. Dragons.
2: Bandwagon stuff there.
0: A lot of bandwagon stuff there. Dragons. Wow, resilient. Talk about resilient. We were talking about resilience and losing.
2: They're just that excited about next year.
0: Aren't Dragons. They? Yeah. They're just looking at Newcastle going, that's us, guys. Guys, that's us. That'll be us next year.
2: Bit of pressure on Dean Young to pull it all together.
0: Exactly. Look what Holbrook did. Come on, Dean. Now, this is Mark from Maitland, who revealed exclusively on this program yesterday that he's a neurologist.
2: Yes, that's right.
0: Well, do we believe what Mark... He could be making this whole thing up.
2: Anyway, well, let's just read it anyway.
0: Okay. What if the neurologist reviewing Connor Watson is a Roosters fan? Bit of a conflict of interest, although seems unlikely as there aren't many Roosters fans. Laughing emoji. But plenty of neuros I know are Knights fans. Well, that's because you live in Maitland. Mindy?
4: Do you want me to reveal, if we're doing this like an NRL season, who the minor premiership winner was
0: from
4: the
0: votes? Yes, please.
4: The Roosters.
0: Yeah. No surprise there. We do index heavily for the Roosters on this program.
2: Chuck raised his eyebrows then.
0: Look at this, Chuck. Chuck's been very contained given his team has made the grand final. And Mindy, are you prepared to reveal on this program who the team with the least number of supporters?
4: There are a couple. Oh, yeah, I can. Well, PNG had no one.
0: Were they in it?
2: No.
4: I put the Bears and PNG in it.
0: Right. Okay. Did anyone tell people that they could vote for
4: you
0: their
4: know what?
0: Bears?
4: The surprise, who had the low, because a few just had one.
0: Mm.
4: So do you want me to tell you the ones that had one?
0: Yes.
4: One Cowboys fan.
0: Yeah.
4: One Storm follower.
0: Storm.
4: One Dolphins. Titans had two.
0: There you go. So there you go. No, Broncos.
2: They're building to next year.
0: Aren't they? Titans. Aren't they? All right, kickoff cup. And, of course, our top eight now. So now, if you're one of those teams, vote. Bulldogs, Seagulls, Panthers, Tigers, Raiders, Roosters, Knights, Dragons. Tomorrow we'll have the, what do we have next week? The final four. Tomorrow we'll have the final four. We can look forward to that. Kick off with Brandy and smooth as a barbed wire sandwich, this one, Tarthur Eagle. Thank you very much.
2: Mark from Maitland's been in touch too.
0: Oh, yeah?
2: Yeah. He said, you can Google me, Professor Mark Parsons.
0: Parsons? Any relation to Matty Parsons? Tell you what, I wouldn't want Matty Parsons operating on me. I know that for a fact. After 8 o'clock, Sandon Smith, our special guest. Up next, though, the kickoff quiz. So call now if you would like Chuck playing for you, 1300 01 1170. Call now if you would like me playing for you, 1300 01 1170.
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6: In the Kemba, Canterbury Road remains closed both ways after a building fire between Dennis Street and Howden Street. Detour is in place but expect delays. Preston's a semi-trailer breakdown on Kemna Valley Way eastbound, blocking the centre lane just east of Capaster Road. Capaster Road is building southbound on the approach. 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
11: 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Professor Mark Parsons. That's Mark from Maitland.
12: Well, we did Google him. Mm-hmm. Dr. Mark Parsons, Professor Parsons, internationally recognised leader in stroke medicine, highly sought after speaker, instructor and mentor, both nationally and internationally.
11: Wow.
12: Like, this is legit. I just think Mark from Maitland might have misappropriated his identity. Just made that up. We can't confirm that. So sorry, Mark.
11: That's tough.
12: Gee, we're discounting.
11: Just because he's intelligent, he is from Maitland. He's a rusted on Newcastle fan. He's got to be. So he loves his rugby league. Because my first thought was, why is someone that smart listening to us talk?
12: Talk too.
11: Right.
12: And he's a ranger too, so good on you, Mark, if it is the
11: okay, here
12: the
11: we case. Go. Hang on. Got a couple of texts.
12: Connor Watson, no club is more diligent, player-focused and careful around concussions than the Sydney Roosters. I'll trust the club's judgment, says Jace. This is back to the other stuff from Malcolm Knox. That is horrible from Knox. Not sure where he gets that from. The Roosters should look into action regarding those comments. Mm. Very humble.

0: harmful, says Brad the Owl. I just thought it was out of place, and that's why I made mention of it.
1: Okay, quiz time.
2: August 19, the year 2000. Preliminary final. Roosters. The Knights. After the Knights dominating the first half, the Roosters surged forward to smash the Knights 26-20. Just FYI, the Roosters got thrashed by the Broncos in the 2000 grand final. So,
0: not
2: easy come, easy go. 26 years later, it's on. The National Rugby League 2026 grand finals kickoff quiz.
0: Greg, do you get a sense that Mindy and Chuck put a lot more effort into their voiceover work than they do the actual program?
1: So all that while counting, tallying all the texts yesterday.
0: Busy day from Mindy.
1: She still squeezed time in for that.
0: Award winner.
1: Yeah.
0: Award winner. That's right. That's what we can say.
1: Well, there we go.
0: Yeah, yeah.
1: Okay, so here's our contestants. Richard from Mawson is playing with you, James.
0: Yes, Richie.
1: He's a Raiders fan. Morning, Richard.
3: How we going, fellas?
1: We're good. Jim's ready.
0: We're going to get it done,
1: he's
0: Rich.
1: He's the smartest in the room. North Coast Knight, Nathan, from Bonnie Hills, has you, Chuck. G'day, Nathan.
4: Morning, guys.
1: Morning, Chuck. You ready?
5: I'm born ready.
0: You don't sound ready. He doesn't sound ready.
1: Okay. I've quickly made up some questions. Sorry.
0: Bone crusher.
1: Yep.
0: Chuck.
1: Right. Okay. Here we go. First question. Who captained the Knights to their first premiership?
0: Bone crusher.
1: James.
0: Paul the Chief Harrigan.
1: Ding. Correct.
5: Yeah, quick on it,
1: it's all about speed. Okay. Who won the Clive Churchill
0: Medal? Bone crusher.
1: James.
0: Robbie O'Davis.
1: That's it. It's over.
0: See, question's a Newcastle question.
5: I was going to wait to hear the year, and I assumed it might have been 2001, in which the answer was Joey Johns. So, well done to you, Jimmy. Just got there.
1: Yeah,
0: Now you're complaining about the structure of the competition.
5: Well, it was a 50-50 guess, and you got it.
1: I'll ask you question three anyway.
0: Yeah.
1: Who did Newcastle beat?
0: Bone crusher.
1: Yes.
0: Parramatta.
1: Wrong.
0: Oh, you just changed
5: Manly.
1: No, I didn't. No.
5: Chuck, Manly.
1: No, the grand final qualifier to make the grand final.
0: In what year?
1: 1997. Well, wait, no.
0: Oh, North Sydney Bears.
1: Correct. Jim 3-0.
0: One of the great tackles by that man, Darren Albert. Albert.
1: That's right. Ran down Matt Sears.
0: Yes.
1: Richard, you're the winner.
0: Hey, Richie.
3: Yes, congratulations. Cheers.
0: Good on you, mate. Now.
3: Support the Knights.
0: Yeah, bad luck, Chucky. Yeah. So what you got the Signet Boost Power Bank, so coming your way. So well done.
1: So ask three Newcastle questions. Just trying to give Chuck a bit of a leg up.
0: Get him over the line. They were older questions though. He wasn't born. He was not. Oh no, you weren't born. What year were you? 1998. Okay, there you go. Celebrated his 28th birthday with a day off.
1: Who won the comp the next year?
0: Speak to my
1: kids about
0: that.
1: Who won the comp after 97?
0: 99?
1: 98. Who won the following when the teams came together? It was Brisbane, wasn't it?
0: Yeah.
1: 98 beat.
0: The Bulldogs.
1: The Dogs.
0: Down.
1: Who came from a...
0: Down 12-10 at halftime.
1: That's right.
0: Final scoreline, 38-12.
1: Mm. Anyway, we're going to look at the 1997 final series in the time capsule.
0: That's enough, Chuck, for one morning, guys. That's from Mystery Man. Well, he didn't get much of a word in there, did he, in the quiz? Just check your buzzer again.
1: Chuck.
0: Yeah.
1: It was a clean sweep. It was working.
0: It was working and now it's not. I reckon Secret Grand Final Entertainment must be the Bob Hudson doing the Newcastle song, which we don't have Vineyard Viper Dog. So I've got no idea what you're talking about there. Is there a song? Have you heard of that?
1: No.
0: The Bob Hudson Newcastle song?
1: No. Is that something on social media or?
0: No, I think it sounds like it's from the 1970s.
1: Mr. Jimmy says surely Silverchair. I'd like that. I'd like Silverchair.
0: That'd be spectacular.
1: Do they still sing and play? Like, are they? Have they come back for any little?
0: I don't think so.
1: Nah.
0: Has there been some animosity there?
1: I don't know.
0: No, me neither.
1: Anyway, when Silverchair were good, they were very good.
0: It's spectacular. Tim is on the line from Logan Reserve. G'day, Tim.
6: G'day, boys. How are you doing?
0: Oh, well. But good, not as Tim. Well as you by the sound of it, Tim.
6: Go the night. Just a reference to the Mark Parsons you're referring to.
0: Yes.
6: I played junior football with that Mark all through Clayton Griffin, that he was an absolute freak. Every time he got the ball, he would score a try virtually. We just stand there. Give it to Mark. Give it to Mark. He'd get the ball and score.
0: Okay. What position was he, Tim?
6: It was stuck. He was a big centre.
1: Okay.
6: He was absolute barnstorming. He had the palm like Eric Gross. I was very surprised that he didn't make a career out of football. Obviously, intelligence stopped him.
1: Yeah, too smart. Too smart.
0: Things seem to have worked out for him, Tim. So yeah, that's good. Yeah, that's good.
1: Yeah.
0: Good on you, Tim. A bit more information. In all of that, so we know that Professor Dr. Mark Parsons,
1: internationally speaking, neurologist,
0: redheaded, a great centre in junior rugby league. We still don't know whether that's our Mark.
1: Mad try scorer, no.
0: Mark from Maitland. I'm
1: taking him.
0: You're a believer.
1: At his word, I'm a believer.
0: All right, you can be the believer. There you go. Kickoff quiz score update between you and I, Chuck.
5: What is that now, 2-0 to you?
0: Thank you very much. Just wanted to get that in there. Do appreciate that. SBS Fence and Toilet Hire, give us a call like Tim did, 1-300-01-117. It is kickoff with Brandy and Jimmy on SEN 1170 AM in Sydney, SEN app. Anthony Minicello after 7:40. Coming up soon, our deep dive. 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
9: In the Harbour Tunnel, we've got a breakdown southbound in the right-hand lane. In the M4 motorway tunnel in Homebush, a two-car crash eastbound past the tunnel entrance. The right-hand lane is closed with 40km speed. Delays are past Silverwater Road. Prospect, reports of a crash on the Prospect Highway eastbound on ramp to the M4 motorway. Make your drive to work, home or the shops rewarding with hundreds of return points across New South Wales. 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Sydney traffic to keep you moving on SEN track 1539am.
7: SEN, the home of SEN cricket.
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0: Pre-game entertainment. Hey, fellas, Silverchair members don't speak because the main guy, that'd be Daniel Johns, got all the money, which was fair enough considering he did all the heavy lifting. Kind of like you two blokes in there, says Aaron from Tookley. Who are you referring to? Who's Daniel Johns? Mm-hmm. Which one? Do you know?
1: Oh, which one is... Yeah. Oh, I don't know. I'm not sure. The Wolf.
0: I don't think so.
1: Wolf Woohoo.
0: Yeah, what's he got?
1: Jimmy suggests you stick to your own weight range when picking a fight with someone. Malcolm Knox is a quality journalist, and contrary to you, a lot of people share his view. I guarantee you Uncle Nick and the boys won't be taking legal action of any kind over his article.
0: Well, I never suggested that, Wolf. All I'm saying is I disagree with what Malcolm Knox said. You're right, he is out of my weight range a little bit when it comes to that type of thing, but that's okay. Daniel Johns is estranged from Ben and Chris, so won't be any chair at the GF Gus at Newey.
1: How unfortunate.
0: That is unfortunate. Now, Jimmy, Brandy, yesterday I was under the impression that members of the Knights and the Roosters could jump on at Ticketmaster at 10 a.m, get first dibs at tickets for the GF. I had a code from the Knights, jumped on at 9:50. At that point, I was in a queue of 7,000. Unfortunately, after an hour of waiting, couldn't get tickets. So many Knights members and Roosters members missed out on tickets. Apparently, Ticketmaster screwed up, opened it up to everyone. Oh, have you guys heard anything about this? Cheers, the Huntley Knight. Chuck, you had your own experience.
5: Yeah, I was there. I was 2,000 in the queue. My girlfriend was 1,000 trying to get tickets. None of us got anything. There were 2 tickets available for $220 that right up the far end. Clicked on those. Both became unavailable. So,
1: sold out.
0: Austin Smith, Roosters member, in the queue, couldn't get tickets.
1: Wow.
0: So, very disappointed.
1: Hang on. So Ticketmaster screwed up and opened it up to everyone?
0: Allegedly, I haven't heard that. I just thought huge demand. I just said, oh, that must be the huge demand.
1: Yeah, but if you're members.
0: I know. That's the whole point of being a member.
1: That's
0: right. Exclusive window. Hey, we've got a sunny pack to give away. This is Silverchair. I want to know... what was their original name when they were unearthed on Triple J? Coming up next, our deep dive, the compelling storylines around 2026 Grand Final.
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0: By
2: Signet Power Banks. Good morning. I'm Nath Gardner with SEN News. Fire crews in Sydney and Melbourne have been busy overnight. In the Harbour City, firefighters were working to put out a blaze in the basement of a furniture warehouse in Lakemba. The blaze reported early this morning is being treated as suspicious. Well, there's been a firebombing at an Asian grocery store at Deer Park in Melbourne's west in what's believed to be another development in the city's tobacco wars. There were no injuries. A woman is due in court today charged over the death of her partner in Queensland's Somerset region. Police allege the 45-year-old struck a 50-year-old Fernvale man with a vehicle on Sunday night. The woman has been charged with murder, domestic violence offences and driving while disqualified. The official cash rate is tipped to rise to a 15-year high 4.6% when the RBA board hands down its decision this afternoon. It would spell a $100 increase in monthly mortgage repayments on an average $750,000 home loan. A last-minute saviour is believed to have come to the rescue for the NRL Grand Final pre-game entertainment after Tones and I pulled out. League boss Peter Volandis telling Nine they've got it sorted, but is keeping just who it is under wraps.
21: Watch 11 minutes before the kickoff. There's going to be a big surprise and you'll be entertained.
2: And a US study suggests grandparents who help care for their grandchildren may have a lower risk of developing dementia. Coming up next, sen.com.au sport.
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2: The Daily M medal is on tomorrow night and the favourite, Nathan Cleary, could be accepting the award from his hospital bed. He's recovering after surgery on his injured ankle. While tonight, Newcastle's Phoenix Crossland heads to the judiciary in a bid to be free to play in the NRL Grand Final, challenging a charge on a hip drop tackle on Nathan Cleary in Sunday's prelim final.
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24: In the M4 motorway tunnel in Homebush, an earlier crash citybound past the tunnel entrance, still seeing long delays back past Church Street on the M4 motorway. Lakemba Canterbury Road remains closed both ways between Dennis Street and Haldon Street following a building fire. It's springtime at Paddy's Markets Flemington. 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Sydney traffic to keep you moving on SEN track 1539 AM.
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2: Cloudy to partly cloudy for Sydney, the Central Coast and the Illawarra, tops of around 21, sunny for the Riverina, 28, and mostly sunny in 21 at Canberra. And don't miss The Lids Fly with Damien Watson and Corey Smith, live from 6 tonight on SEN Track.
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0: Welcome back to the program. Kick off with Brandy and Jimmy. We do it all thanks to Brighton's Lawyers. Big hour just gone. Check it out on the podcast, wherever it is that you get your podcast. Big couple of hours coming up. So Sandon Smith coming up after 8 o'clock, Anthony Minicello just after 7.30, and very shortly, Michael Carayannis. He's the full package. So all the guests we're looking forward to. Phoenix Crossland referred direct to the judiciary. That'll be tonight. We anticipate, Gregory, 4 weeks. Could he get even – I'm certainly not anticipating anything less than that. Could he get more than 4 weeks?
1: Does it matter? Really? Like, I don't know. A quibble a week? Could we get 3? Could we get 4? Could we get 5? I don't know.
0: Kiwis? The Kiwis? He would have been in that World Cup squad.
1: Yeah, he would have, but he won't.
0: No.
1: No.
0: We had the Sunny Pack to give away, and we've got another one to give away because we didn't give it away yesterday. But just on that, just while Mindy just shook her head at me, Mindy is the Daniel Johns of your show, says 921. I get the sense that might have been Mindy that sent that in.
29: Well, it's not because I don't have his pay packet by a long shot.
0: Okay. So the Sunny Pack for determining what the name of Silverchair was before they changed to Silverchair goes to Matt. We had a lot of people sending it in, but Matt was first in with it on the Sunrise Local Stores text line, Innocent Criminals. Well done, Matt, on that one. You've won that sunny pack. Need to refuel your car or your stomach? 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We'll get into our deep dive very shortly. You might want to tell us the compelling storylines leading into this grand final. Morning, gents and crew. Mindy just scared me with her voiceover. It was like Elvira meet Julia Gillard. Elvira? Elvira.
3: Elvira.
0: Elvira.
3: Elvira.
0: Do we have, Mindy, do you have, given that this is...
29: People's opinions are
0: okay.
29: My business.
0: No, all right, okay. Hilltop Hoods or Bliss and Esso as the pre-game entertainment. Tickets and hotel are booked for the grand final on Saturday. Enjoying the long weekend in Sydney. Cheers, Gunner. Good on you, Gunner. People, you might actually, we might do this a little bit later because Greg from Campbelltown talked about what he was going to be doing. Can't wait for Sunday. Starting off with a hit at Macquarie Links Golf Course, then our social club heads back to the pub for a punt and all three grand finals. Greg Campbelltown. So we might get that later in the week.
1: What are you doing? Do?
0: What are you doing grand final day? Because no one's getting tickets.
1: No. Everyone's shut out. Oh, that's it. Is that it?
0: That's
1: Monday,
0: it.
1: Monday, done.
0: So we knew that the Knights were a great story for the rugby league, but the rush for tickets, I mean, the Roosters fans like getting out there to for grand finals also. So, but the rush for tickets is unprecedented.
1: Mm.
0: What's the point of being a member if you don't have access to that exclusive? So if you're a non-ticketed member but want to go to the footy now, you're zero chance. And what's the point of being a member when you get that exclusive 24-hour window where you get to buy tickets before other people? But if anyone who was...
1: Surely they didn't get it wrong. Surely, like, someone that, like, that's their business. Surely they didn't let everyone in and shut the members out.
0: Can we get confirmation from you that you're in the line and got tickets online yesterday as a Knights member or a Roosters member? Can someone tell us that they had success with that? All we're hearing is stories of defeat.
4: I want the truth! You can't handle the truth!
6: What I do have are a very particular set of skills.
8: Randy and Jimmy's deep dive.
9: It's only game. Why do you have to be mad?
0: All right, deep dive today, the most compelling storylines around the grand final. Do you have your, what in your mind, the most compelling storyline, Gregory?
1: I think it's just Newcastle. Newcastle have come from last, the wooden spoon, to finish seventh, but find themselves in a grand final after beating teams that finished with a minor premiership and the team that finished second at their own home grounds. Well, Penrith, a core, they'd won grand finals there in the last few years.
0: Yes.
1: It's almost like a home ground. They beat New Zealand, the Warriors, in New Zealand at Eden Park in front of 50.
0: Not their home ground?
1: Not their home ground. They beat South Sydney.
0: At not their home ground?
1: Allianz Stadium. So they're the storylines start there, and then you could go through a half a dozen individuals like our guest in the 8 o'clock hour, Sandon Smith, who is now filling in for the marquee signing, Dylan Brown, but doing a great job and was arguably their best player on the weekend.
0: Had to look at the timelines on it. So Justin Holbrook, 16th of September, confirmed as the Newcastle coach for season 2026. 25th of October, Sandon Smith joins the Newcastle Knights. In between there, Daly Cherry Evans confirms he's going to the Sydney Roosters. So all of those dominoes fell and Sandon Smith said, no, that's it. I'm off to Newcastle. And look at the story. I think Justin Holbrook is one of the incredible storylines. 3 years ago, he was sacked in the middle of the night after an Origin game, running ninth with the Gold Coast Titans. They were ninth. They haven't been near ninth since. And now, after a couple of years as an assistant coach to Trent Robinson, there's another part of the storyline. He goes to Newcastle where he played for a couple of seasons and has taken them to the grand final.
1: Yeah, that's a story. Now, most gave Newcastle not a great chance to even beat South Sydney. Why? Because both front rowers were ruled out. One was sent off and was missing the rest of the season.
0: Yep.
1: Didn't matter how far they got, even a grand final.
0: Yes.
1: He's still unavailable. Trey Mooney, arguably their best signing.
0: Yes.
1: Prior to Sandon Smith, you know, hitting the headlines over the last month, ruled out as well. So they're playing the 300 game veteran Tyson Frizzell, who still isn't signed for next year.
0: No, he's not.
1: Along with Cody Hopwood, who is a boy,
0: 20 years of age,
1: who's had a dozen starts in the NRL.
0: I heard him talking on the run home with Joel and Fletch. His goal was to play 5 games this year. He's playing in a grand final. Throw in Lachlan Crouch. There's another one in the middle of the field that's doing it.
1: Very good.
0: Daly Cherry Evans starts his NRL career as a 21-year-old with a premiership at Manly in his first year of the National Rugby League. He then plays another 15 seasons at that club, comes to the Roosters for 1 year, and he's into a grand final. Mm-hmm. He's off to Hull FC next year. He could bookend his NRL career, highly impressive, highly decorated NRL career with a premiership for Manly and a premiership for the Roosters. There's a storyline.
1: Yeah. Angus Crichton, who's been a fantastic player for the Roosters, the Bunnies, New South Wales, Australia, is playing his last game before moving to rugby union. Mark Nwanganitawaze, is there a rugby union player that's made as big a hit as Marky Mark?
0: No.
1: In a 2-year period?
0: No one.
1: No.
0: No one's made that.
1: You know, so there's plenty of storylines around the Roosters as well. But most of them centre around Newcastle and how they've got to the grand final and where they've come from and the individuals involved in the team. The two wingers, Dom Young and Greg Marjoux.
0: Yes.
1: 25 tries apiece.
0: Did Greg Marjoux
1: get... Dane Gagai is a story. Yeah. Dane Gagai is a story.
0: Yes.
1: He's been handing out jerseys this year. taking jerseys.
0: Yeah.
1: Like...
0: Harrison Graham.
1: Mm-hmm.
0: He's going to start in a grand final, we presume. We don't know what Justin Holbrook might be. He might keep him on the bench. But Diesel Hagen. There's another... That's John Reinberger. He hasn't played an NRL game.
1: No.
0: He hasn't played an NRL game. You think he's going to play... 1300 01 1170, SBS Fence and Toilet Hire open line. Let's go there now. Jack is on the line at Old Bar. G'day, Jack.
3: Hey, Jimmy. Hey, Brandy. How's it going?
1: Good,
0: really
1: Jack.
0: Well, buddy. What do you got for us?
3: Got a question for you. What's Darren Albert and Nathan Brown got in common?
0: Hang on, which Nathan Brown?
3: Snowy head,
0: Nathan Brown. All right. Blonde hair, Nathan, Darren Albert.
1: Yeah.
0: Nah, you got me.
3: They should never buy another beer in Newcastle, because wasn't it Nathan Brown that went up and got an 18-year-old kid from the sidelines of North Queensland and only played a couple of games and brought him to Newcastle?
0: $600,000 a year for 5 years, and I think he'd played NRL games.
1: Yeah.
0: Yes,
1: mine was a final. Yeah,
0: I think they had dinner at Nathan's place. And he convinced him to join Newcastle. It's a great shout. It's a really good shout. And at different... I reckon half a year into his 5-year deal, first, everyone went, oh, he's on unders.
1: Sorry, but I've missed the Darren Albert.
0: Well, Darren Albert should never pay for a beer again in Newcastle.
1: The try, yeah,
0: so should Nathan Nathan Brown. I don't think Nathan's got all the blonde hair now. I think he might have shaved it off. But it's a very good point, Jack. Very good point. So what a changing of the direction of your club. And it might have taken 9 years to get there, but it is it's completely changed the direction of your club.
1: Absolutely. And that's what signing a marquee player can do.
0: Yes, that's right.
1: A mate of mine's just sent a text and he says, my friend is the training shirt sponsor of the Roosters and he can't get tickets for the grand final.
0: Training shirt sponsor. Oh, isn't that SBS Fence?
1: I don't know.
0: I thought SBS Fence was the training shirt sponsor.
1: Anyway, surely.
0: Dave,
1: they can get tickets.
0: This is Spanky. I was derided by Mr. Smith, James, not Sandon. By the way, Sandon coming up after 8 o'clock. Last week, for suggesting Newcastle had to save the grand final by beating Penrith. There's no rush for tickets for Penrith v East, despite them being great teams. Spanky, they're now called the Sydney Roosters, but anyway, we get your point. I agree with you, Spanky. As in terms of blockbuster level of interest, Penrith versus the Roosters is great for the rugby league diehards because you've got two great sides.
1: Mm.
0: Well, one great, great side and Roosters looking to be a great side going head-to-head. But this Newcastle thing is just...
1: Well, it's fairy tale stuff.
0: It's totally fairy tale stuff.
1: Yep.
0: It's a very good point, Spanky. So there you go. Sandon Smith coming up.
1: He's not deriding you now.
0: No, that's Spanky. Right. Well done, Spanky. No sunny pack for you, though. We do have a Sunrise sunny pack to give away to the best text message. Just being clear on that one. SBS Fence and Toilet Hire open line 1300 01 1170. In 20 minutes' time, Anthony Minicello. Up next, though, Michael Carrianis. What's the latest with Phoenix Crossland? Connor Watson, does he play? And who can the Knights fans thank for sorting out the trains Sunday night?
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24: In the M4 motorway tunnel in Homebush, an earlier crash citybound past the tunnel entrance, still seeing long delays back past Church Street on the M4 motorway. Lakemba Canterbury Road remains closed both ways between Dennis Street and Howden Street following a building fire. It's springtime at Paddy's Markets Flemington. 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Sydney traffic to keep you moving on SEN track 1539 AM.
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1: Sandon Smith after 8 o'clock, Anthony Minicello in about 15 minutes, Michael Carayannis very soon.
0: Good morning, Brandy, Jimmy. I joined the queue for tickets yesterday, 9:40, 10 a.m. release. Been a Knights member since 2000, supported them since 1988. By the time I got my tickets, could only buy two separate seats for my wife and I. No choice of not being there. Been to both GFs. Feel so sorry for those other Knights fans who won't get the chance. The NRL will need to set aside more tickets for grand finals. Very disappointing. Chris at Newcastle. We are hearing so many stories about that, the people who didn't get access to tickets. One point was...
1: This is coming from inside Newcastle. Tickets are a torture. So many staff, family, sponsors and key stakeholders missed out.
0: Tickets to grand final pre-sale for paying club members in July. Wasn't it reported recently WAS members had purchased thousands of tickets? Yes, it was, Chris at Corporate.
1: So what happens to all those tickets?
0: Well, they get resold. Chuck, you've got a... resale market?
20: Yeah, I've been looking at like third-party resale markets. They do say, though, that because it's a Ticketmaster event, the only guarantee you have for those resale ones, if they're through the Ticketmaster resale market or the third-party like
1: Viagogo, otherwise that could be
20: they
1: dodge.
20: Could be dodgy as all yep. hell. So okay. You just never know.
0: So unfortunate.
7: He's the game's ultimate insider, rugby league's all-seeing eye, senior rugby league writer at the Daily Telegraph, Michael Carayannis. The full package.
0: Let's start with Connor Watson, MC. You and I had a discussion about this on Sunday. What are the likelihood now that Connor Watson is going to play? Are we getting any results coming out of the tests that have been performed over the last couple of days? Good morning, mate.
21: Yeah, good morning, boys. Obviously, not much coming out of the Roosters camp at the moment there, Jimmy. Look, all signs, speaking to people close to Connor over the past 24, 48 hours, that he's symptom-free. And that's the number one checklist when you're going through this process, is to be symptom-free. If you're symptom-free, that gives you an opportunity to meet with an independent neurologist. And I'm assuming that will happen today or tomorrow to try and get clearance to play this weekend. So, it's an interesting one. We've seen situations in the past where a Category 1, when the independent doctors ruled that, has been changed, a couple of days after by the club doctor to its Category 2. But that hasn't happened as yet, which leads us to potentially believe that he may have failed that concussion test on Friday when he went into the shed. If not, if he'd passed that test, he'd be almost certainly free to play this weekend, because that would have just changed that classification.
1: Alrighty.
0: So he gets named in the team this afternoon.
1: Yeah, definitely.
0: Yeah.
21: Unless something happens today, Jimmy, unless they already have that, any symptoms develop, or he meets with the independent neurologist and is automatically ruled out by, I think they've got to submit the team by probably 2 p.m., formally announced at 4 p.m., so... Yeah. Unless something plays out this morning, I think you'll find he will be named.
1: Okay, MC, PVL's got us all guessing. 11 minutes prior to kickoff. What do you know? What have you been able to find out?
21: I got no idea. The whole grand final entertainment thing for me is always a bit of a laugh. Everyone blows up. Some people are happy. I wouldn't have paid $3 million for Kylie Minogue, but that's just me.
1: 100, that's me too. I'm with you.
21: No interest from my end there, Brandy. But 11 minutes before, he's generated more publicity by not having anything than
1: it
21: would have been if he'd had some other sort of act. So, yep. I don't know. 11 minutes is just, it's classic PVL, right?
0: He's the ringmaster, no doubt about it. Yeah. Phoenix Crossland referred directly to the judiciary. I think minimum 4. Wouldn't be surprised if it was higher. What's... He's clearly not playing in this grand final.
21: Yeah, I won't be playing. Right call. I've heard some debate and rhetoric around it, and I think you summed it up earlier, Jimmy, perfectly when you said, well, the difference between this and other injuries is that obviously Jermaine Hopgood ACL, but you don't know it's an ACL, right? So this one, you was blatant to see. Jared Sutton and the Bunga had no... they had to send Phoenix off. As unfortunate as it was a definite send-off, and it's a lengthy sit on the sideline. I think, you know, 5-6 weeks is probably fair given the severity of the injury. And unfortunately for Phoenix, joins Jacob Safidi suspended for this grand final.
1: Mm. Mm. Yes, accidents do have consequences. Like he didn't do it on purpose. He didn't injure him on purpose, but you got it. You are responsible for what you do on the field.
0: Of course,
21: that's right. This whole thing around intent and doing something on purpose, like no one does. What are you going to say is on purpose? It's on purpose if someone cocks an elbow and, you know, knocks someone's jaw, breaks someone's jaw, something like that's on purpose. A tackle like this is not on purpose. However, it's still his actions have caused most significant leg injury that you can sustain has happened here, right? And it doesn't matter that it's Nathan Cleary or anyone else. Obviously, because it's Nathan, it generates more headlines and debate. But it's the whole purpose around intent for mine is irrelevant, because if we ever found out that it was intentional, well, it's a season long ban, not a 5 to 6 week.
1: That's right. If it was the one of the original tackles that were performed, you know, 4 or 5 years ago when this rubbish started, well, you would be you'd be sitting out for 6 months.
0: Yeah,
21: yeah,
0: yeah.
21: Yep.
0: No doubt about it.
21: Exactly.
0: Now we had issues on Sunday with the trains, and I know you, as a driver of a recently manufactured European car, would never be seen dead on a train. However, there is great news from New South Wales Trains about what's transpiring for Knights fans this Sunday.
21: Yeah, there was some troubling news around Newcastle fans trying to get to the venue on, you know, basically if you hadn't left by 11 a.m. on Sunday, you're told to stay at home in a way. But yes, the planned track works have been scrapped. So good work by Peter Vlandis and the Minns government just to eradicate any potential drama for Knights fans. Because, you know, could you imagine the stress of missing your train or getting on the platform and going, oh, it's going to take you 4 hours to whatever it is to get to Sydney. You'd be stressed out. So that's a common sense approach and a win for Knights fans.
0: Was that cooperation of the Minns government with the request of Peter Vlandis around track work between Newcastle and Sydney, will that help with the securing of the grand final beyond 2026, Michael?
21: I tell you what else bores me, aside from grand final entertainment, Jimmy, is all the dancing around where the grand final is going to be played.
0: Well, where's it going to be played next year?
1: Yeah.
21: Probably Sydney.
0: Probably.
21: Well, it's the same conversation we have every year. The only time it hasn't been here is because of a global pandemic.
1: Yeah.
21: So until that changes, leave me out of the debate.
1: I'm with you, MC.
0: No, it's for sale. It's for sale. Yeah. I spoke to Pete Vlahos from SEN.
1: We're going to Brisbane,
0: Australia. They could go to Western Australia. 60.
21: They're not.
1: Excuse me, mate.
0: Roger Cook could pay for it.
1: Who's Roger Cook?
0: He's the Premier of Western Australia. He's a rugby league lover.
1: Yeah, right. Yeah. Good luck. Good luck.
0: He'd be the number one ticket holder of the Perth Bears.
1: Did he get a grand final ticket for this one?
0: Probably not. No. Was waiting as a member there. Couldn't get on. So, MC, I'm telling you, it's for sale.
1: It's always for sale. Every year we talk about
0: it. That's right. That's why he's helping with the trains.
1: Mm.
21: Yeah. Isn't there election next year? That might be why he's helping with the trains.
0: Who knows? But I'm telling you, it's for sale.
1: Rightio.
21: I can exclusively reveal over summer we won't be talking about the grand final location unless it's moved. Then I'll fire up.
0: You know, what if Mindy walks in here one day and she's the supreme leader and says, listen, we're going to be talking...
1: She's the Daniel Johns.
0: She's the Daniel Johns. She does everything. Michael, we are going to be talking about the grand final being up for sale. Mindy?
3: Oh, we're
0: going
3: to do a daily segment called MC on grand final up for sale.
1: Grand final entertainment and grand final venue.
21: I'll bow down to Mindy because I won't be doing it with you this summer, Jimmy. I'll be a bit more behaved, so that's unfortunate.
0: Fair enough. Well, Mindy keeps you in line and rightly so. All right, MC, we'll speak again on Thursday.
21: All right, enjoy the week, boys. Thank you.
0: There he is, the full package, Michael Carrianis. Coming up very shortly, Roosters legend, two-time premiership winner, Anthony Minicello. What's it like, just like DCE, to win a comp at the start of your career, to win a comp at the end of your career?
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0: Favorite Nathan Cleary could be accepting the award from his hospital bed. His Phoenix Crossland heads to the judiciary in a bid to be free to play in the NRL Grand Final, challenging a charge and a hip drop tackle on Nathan Cleary in Sunday's prelim final.
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4: Cloudy to partly cloudy for Sydney, the Central Coast and the Illawarra, tops of around 21, sunny for the Riverina, 28, and mostly sunny in 21 at Canberra. And don't miss The Lids Fly with Damian Watson and Corey Smith, live from 6 tonight on SEN Track.
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7: All right, let's get into it. Hammer Lamb, good morning to you. Grand final, any move to this price? I think the Roosters were $2.10 on Sportsbet after their win to against the Dolphins on Friday. Good morning, mate.
8: Good morning, boys. Yes, it has been a move, Jimmy. The Roosters are pretty warm favourites in the head-to-head market here. $1.46. They're 6.5-point favourites as well for the grand final on Sunday. The Knights are $2.78 head-to-head. We're going to see a bit of history one way or the other. We're going to see a team who's either conceded 50, win the comp for the first time, that's the Roosters, or a team finished outside the top four in the Knights. So $1.46, the Roosters, $2.78 for the Knights. I can tell you right now, we've still got a little while to go. We've taken about three times as many bets on the Knights. So the Sportsbet punters are all aboard the Sid Fogs on Tuesday of Grand Final week. So we'll see how it unfolds as we get a little bit deeper into the week.
5: Robbie O'Davis, we're going to highlight the 1997 final series, which led to the Newcastle Knights' first premiership. Robbie O'Davis was the Clive Churchill medal winner on that afternoon. Who are the favourites for this one?
8: Yeah, I'll give you some of the names at the point end of the market, and I'd love to hear if you guys think there's a bit of a roughie at this point that you're kind of leaning towards this week. Sam Walker leads the market at $4.50. James Tedesco is there at $7. And Daly Cherry Evans, who's got one in a losing grand final, at $7.50. Kalen Ponga is the shortest priced Newcastle Knight at $7.50. And Sandon Smith, he was unbelievable on the weekend. He's there at $15. Best backed in the Clive Churchill medal market at the moment is Mark Nwanganitawase at $17. You don't see too many wingers pick up the Clive Churchill medal, but he's been in red hot form. $17 for Mark Nwanganitawase. Don't forget as well at Sportsbet, you can add your Clive Churchill medalists to your same game multi on grand final day as well. Are there any names outside of those boys that you think might be worth a bit of a shy at the stumps?
5: I'm gonna go Nafahu White.
8: Yeah, now I like that shout, Brandy. $21 for Naf White. Nice price for him there as well.
7: Can I just ask, who selects the Clive Churchill medalist?
5: Australian selectors.
7: Right. So
5: Darren Lockyer.
7: Darren Lockyer, Cameron Smith, Andrew Johns, Boyd Cordner, and Kevy. Does Kevy Walters get a say as the coach?
5: Let me text Kevy and ask.
7: Okay, we'll get a confirmation of that. So think about players who will be playing for Australia in the Rugby League World Cup. So I reckon, what price Reece Robson?
8: Reece Robson, I'm having to scroll down a little bit here. $23 for Reece Robson, not a bad price. He's been very solid as well through the finals. Bradman Best, another one who might be wearing a green and gold jumper, $23 for him.
7: That so works against Kalen Ponga and it works against Nafahu White.
5: Sorry?
8: It does.
5: Oh, what were you just thinking? The Australian flavour?
7: You have a focus around that. The Australian selectors.
5: Judge on how the game...
7: I know.
5: Seriously.
7: I know.
5: No, I don't. I can't buy that. I can't buy that they could not put themselves outside their Australian selectors' heads or whatever and go, I'm voting for Australian players.
7: It's an unconscious bias.
5: I don't think so.
7: Okay.
5: Well, that's outrageous. All right. If that happens, that's outrageous.
7: Okay.
5: Actually, and I told you an outrageous story surrounding the Clive Churchill medal.
7: What nationality is Jared Warea Hargreaves?
5: Oh, hang on. He's a Kiwi.
7: There we go.

0: NRLW Grand Final.
1: Yes, the Sydney Roosters undefeated so far this season, boys. $1.47 for them. The Broncos, $2.75 outsiders. Three Grand Finals these two have contested. The Brisbane Broncos have won all three. I think it was a similar story last year. The Roosters were looking untouchable and the Broncos got the job done there. So a bit of value around the Broncos if you think history repeats. Karen Murphy medal, same as the Clive Churchill. Can add that one to your same game multis. Taron Aitken, hell of a season, leads the market there. $5.50 per. Tamika Upton at $6.50 is the shortest price Bronco. But that'll be a cracking game as well on Sunday.
0: Looking forward to it. Good on you, Hammerlamp. We'll speak tomorrow.
1: Awesome, boys. Chat tomorrow. Bye.
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0: 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Up next, though, Anthony Minicello.
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5: On the M4 motorway in South Wentworthville, an earlier breakdown eastbound approaching Cumberland Highway. Delays back past Prospect Highway. Travel time is about 40 minutes from Eastern Creek to Homebush. In the Harbour Tunnel, an earlier southbound breakdown has been cleared, but traffic is still heavy back to Miller Street on the Warringah Freeway. Make your drive to work, home or the shops rewarding with hundreds of return points across New South Wales. Search Return and Earn near me for one that's on your way. Sydney traffic to keep you moving on SEN track 15:39 AM.
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1: 0457 736 736, the Sunrise Local Stores text line. I tried to stay in beat.
2: You were singing that.
1: Yeah.
2: Yeah, that's very good. Very good. Sandon Smith coming up just after 8 o'clock. We look forward to that.
1: Rooster.
2: So, ex-Rooster.
1: Yep.
2: And now we've got a Rooster. Rooster legend.
1: Yes.
2: Two-time premiership winner. Actually, the second time, 2013, was the premiership winning captain. I'm talking about Anthony Minicello, one of the most popular players in the history of the Foundation Club.
1: I would say so.
2: I would say. He's on the line. Hello, Minnie.
3: Morning, boys. How are we?
2: Yeah, we're very well. Very well. All right. We've heard a lot about the level of excitement of the Newcastle fans and the Newcastle players.
1: Give and the story around Newcastle.
2: Yeah. And give us an understanding of what it's like in Rooster Town right now into their grand final.
3: I've just come out of my place, mate. I'm rolling down Bondi Beach, heading to a bit of work today. And there's a buzz. There is a buzz around Bondi. Look, I'm sure there'll be lots of Newcastle fans out there on Sunday, but there'll be lots of Sydney Roosters fans as well. So it's going to be it's all the makings of a great game, I think.
1: And we've spoken about the storylines, Minnie. And there's plenty around the Newcastle Knights because of where they've come from last year. But there's some great stories about the Roosters too. DCE is one of them. Can, you know, finish his career where he started his career back in 2011 with a premiership with Manly. Now it can be 2026 with the Roosters. Daniel Tupou was someone that we haven't mentioned yet. What a great player Toops has been. Went past the 300 mark. The try-scoring record. Like, what an incredible player.
3: He is, Brandy. He was there in 2013. He knows what it's all about. And he's so humble. He just goes about his business. And he's such a professional guy on and off the field now. And I know that a lot of the youngsters look to him because he's got the calmness under pressure. He's the same no matter if it's just a normal round one game to a grand final game. And, you know, sometimes you need a bit of that calmness out on the field. And I know that players look to Toops for that calmness. And, you know, he's just, he sets his bar really high. And, you know, he's our highest try scorer ever. And if he goes on next year, we don't know. He could be our most ever games player as well. So, absolute champion.
2: No doubt about it. James Tedesco has been a focal point at the back for the Roosters since he's come to the club in 2018. He's had success there. Hasn't had success as a captain of the club, but as a former fullback and watching him play and as someone who had the level of professionalism, Brandy and I talked about it a little bit earlier that you had. What do you see in the Roosters leader in James Tedesco, Minnie?
3: Yeah, look, I think, you know, this is what you dream of, right? To captain a premiership and he's in a great position to do that on Sunday night. You know, he deserves it. He's been there for a long time. And I think, you know, the mix of players that we have now from experience to players that are sort of 26, 27 to the younger group, I think it's bang on. So I think we're sort of, ripe for this grand final, you know, on Sunday night. I think it's going to be, like, obviously, a huge game, but you know, if we get our defence on, I think we can win well.
1: Meaning you're out there, you're able to get a ticket. The tickets are hard to come by. Tickets are hard to come by. I know you'll be there.
3: Yeah. I got a million texts yesterday from lots of members at the Roosters saying, "I can't believe it. I was stuck online and I couldn't get a ticket." So it has been hard for the Roosters supporters to get tickets, apparently. But, I'm there, mate. Don't worry about that.
2: Very good. Hey, the other thing that comes with playing at the Roosters, and no one feels this more than Trent Robinson, and he's the three-time premiership-winning coach. He was your coach back in 2013, his first year in the league. But talk about the expectation and the pressure that someone like Trent Robinson is under every single year and how he's able to deal with that, Minnie.
3: Oh, Jimmy, I think, you know Robbo well as well. He's his ability to absorb pressure and put some of that Roosters pressure aside, I think, you know, he's played at the Roosters. He knows what the culture's all about and the club's all about. You know, we're there to win games. You know, we have a very successful board led by Nick. That all of them are very successful in their own right, business-wise. So they treat the club the same. You know, we want to win games, want to fight for premierships each year. And to be honest, Robbo's been, ever since he stepped into the club in 2013, when I worked with him for a couple of years before I retired, he's just amazing to work with. And to be a long-term coach is bloody hard. Yeah. You know, to evolve your game a bit each year, or the training program each year, to keep it fresh for the players, to having, you know, what your home base is, and then tweak it and evolve it. It is very hard as a professional coach these days. Not many coaches stay at the one club long term, and Robbo's been able to do that because, you know, he's a smart guy, but he knows, you know, what the Roosters are all about, and yeah, that sort of the winning culture each year is quite tough to develop, but he's been able to do that.
1: We're just talking about Clive Churchill medal winners and of the past and upcoming, and Jimmy threw a question to me. Is Kevin Walters one of the judges? Yes, he is. He's just texted me back.
2: Right, okay.
1: So Kevy, Australian coach, is one of the judges for the Clive Churchill medal. Now, Min, let's talk about the other team, because that is an amazing story. Just what has you impressed you about Newcastle this year?
3: Oh, look, I think, you know, Justin Holbrook is a great guy. He's played and coached at the Roosters and now at Newcastle as well. So I think, you know, the culture that he's brought to the team and the connection that he's brought back to the area is really important. And they've just gone from strength to strength throughout the year. And I think through this semi-final series, sort of what's impressed me is probably has been their defence as well. You know, they've kept teams to 10 and 14 and stuff like that. So, you know, it's going to be a great game on Sunday. I think, you know, they got all their attacking prowess, and obviously Ponga's been on fire as well. And you know, some of their forwards have sort of set that up for their outside backs to have that room.
1: Yep.
3: So I think, you know, the middles, our middles and their middles, obviously they don't go at it Sunday night, and whoever gets that ascendancy will go a long way to winning the game.
1: Yep.
2: What are you up to now, Mini Fit? You're still doing that?
3: I am, mate. Yeah, I'm heading out to Mounties today.
2: There we go.
3: Big kids clinic on out there, and yeah, it's going well.
1: I think my son's out there with you today.
2: Oh, hang on.
3: He is, mate. Brace was with me yesterday, and he's out today, mate. He's a good man.
1: Somewhere near Mascot yesterday. Him, yeah.
3: Yep.
2: So hang on. Braith Alexander's on the payroll at Minifit.
3: He's a legend at that Minifit, mate.
1: Does the work.
2: Okay.
1: Boy.
2: There you go. He's never moving out of home, Greg. I know that. All right, Min, scoreline prediction for the game on Sunday.
3: Oh, look, I think the Roosters get their defence on and we win 26-8.
1: 26 points. Who's your best?
2: Yeah, Clive Churchill.
1: Who will Kevin Walters be voting for in the Clive Churchill medal?
3: Yeah, look, I'm gonna go with Sammy Walker.
1: Sammy, yeah. Okay.
2: Yeah. Well, that's a story in
1: now,
2: itself.
1: Now, if that does happen, you would assume that, Coach Kevin Walters would be picking him as the halfback
2: for Australia. Yeah. Which is logical. Correct. Hey, Min, great to have you on the program. Really appreciate it.

0: Great that you're giving employment opportunities to underprivileged Northern Beaches kids.
1: From the mean streets of Collaroy.
0: From the mean, that's right. And all the very best. Enjoy Sunday.
2: Thanks, boys. Take it easy.
0: There he is, the great Anthony Minicello. So, you kept that quiet, didn't you?
1: Hmm? I've told you that before.
0: No.
1: That Braith works for Mini.
0: No.
1: Mini Fit. Yeah, I have.
0: No.
1: Even Mindy knew that.
0: No, Mindy, did you know that? I know the answer.
3: I was actually just saying thank you to Anthony, so I didn't hear your question.
0: Did you know that Braith Alexander worked for Anthony Minicello at MiniFit? Yeah.
3: I don't have that kind of insight into the earning capabilities of his family.
0: Greg, so you're disagreeing with Greg.
3: Hang on, what did Brandy say?
0: Oh, yeah. Exactly.
3: Hang on, sorry, Brandy.
1: I'm sure I've spoken to Mindy about this.
3: Remember that? All the time, every morning. You say what a great word.
1: I don't think so.
0: Oh, thank you, Chuck. Thank you.
1: But Chuck's just dirty because he's been frozen out of the combo.
0: Look at him. He got beaten in the quiz, got flogged. Bone crusher. Yes. All right, let's get ourselves to a break. Sandon Smith after 8 o'clock.
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0: Kickoff Cup, we had all 19 teams yesterday available, but now you've got to continue voting for those teams that remain.
21: Bulldogs, Seagulls, Panthers, Tigers, Raiders, Roosters, Knights and Dragons.
0: So you only vote for your team, right? That's we're looking to find out who's the team that's most supported. This is all on behalf of the Tathra Eagle, who thought it'd come up. So have the Seagulls, mate? Oh, yeah, the Seagulls are there.
22: Yeah.
0: The Seagulls are there. Seagulls speaking of, there. Andrew from Manlyweather said, lucky I haven't had breakfast yet. I would have thrown up. Roosters, blah, blah, blah. Mm. Andrew?
1: Well, we had Minicello, one of their legends, on.
0: Well, they're in the grand final, Andrew.
1: Yeah. As much as you'd want us to stop talking about the Roosters, we can't this week.
0: No, not this week.
1: Now, this one, it came in from Dunny just after Minnie hung up. So I would have liked to have thrown this to, no, at Anthony. Can you ask Minnie about the hardships of the eastern suburbs?
0: Mm.
1: Burnt coffee beans, struggling for parking at Bronte Beach in summer.
0: Always challenging.
1: Or even sunburns from not having to work due to generational wealth.
0: Chuck. So, not bad, Dunny. Not bad. But you're really just riding off the back of Guildford Mick yesterday, who talked about the, you know, Justin Holbrook took him down the mines and Guildford Mick said, take
1: Ray White double bay. Yep. Jimmy, it's one of those rare occasions that I agree with you.
0: Ooh.
1: Where do you think this is coming from?
0: Woohoo!
1: Yes. Andrew Fifita was robbed of the Churchill Medal in 2016 because he was deemed to be, by the powers that be, even though a clear standout, including one of the best tries by a front rower in grand final, all the controversy surrounding Andrew through the season went against him.
0: So the Wolf's with me. There you go. Wonders we'll never see. Sandon Smith. Coming up shortly, and then our time capsule, 1997.
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25: Yes, good morning. This is Giddy Up with Gareth Hall on this Tuesday. It's the 29th of September. What a time of the year it is. It's a big hello to you listening on your local SEN track and RSN 927 dials, wherever you may be listening on the SEN and RSN apps. Of course, listening to us a little later on the podcast, Giddy Up with Gareth Hall, and watching us on racing.com. Giddy Up always brought to you by Bet365, and we have a big show coming your way. From racingandsports.com, Adam Blenko will kick it all off. We'll have a look back at a magical weekend of racing. There were superstar performances everywhere you look. So we'll see how they rated with Adam Blenko. And a few of the international stars have arrived in Melbourne town. They're based at Werribee, of course. Joseph O'Brien, a few superstar well, handy enough, English days have arrived as well. So we'll discuss all of that with Adam Blenko. Unfortunately, there's no St. Ledger winner, Highwayman. The owners have decided not to come to the Melbourne Cup, which is a little disappointing. Ethan Brown will join me. He's just a top-class jockey. He's come back from Hong Kong, and he has been in some really good form, but he had a big

0: Day there on Sunday. Jimmy Starr, of course, was the highlight. And he's got a decision to make. Now, I just had a chat to Ozzie Kerr. He won't make that decision regarding Jimmy Starr until around Thursday if they go ahead and try and work out a slot there for the Everest. But at the moment, Ethan's got the ride on Saran, who is the favourite for the Caulfield Cup, with 53.5 on his back. But the problem that Ethan might have is that Jimmy Starr and Saran will be competing on the same day. Now, I know Ozzie's got a lot of money, but I don't think he can fly him from Sydney to Melbourne in that amount of time. One day it might happen, but not in 2026. So Ethan Brown will join us. John Singleton, he's one of the great characters. Love him, Singo. He's going to join me at the top of the second hour. Blue Door. She's going to go very quick. She's going to add a lot of intrigue to the Everest. And she's going to slot in the Newgate GPI racing slot. Of course, she's the daughter of Stay Inside, which stands at Newgate. So Henry Field's done a deal with Singo and Bjorn Baker and the team. So we'll catch up with Singo. Looking forward to that. Rob Heathcote to celebrate the career of one of his favourites in Rothfire. Trent Mason, Howder from racing.com, will join us. Graeme Hinton is officially now the CEO of Racing New South Wales. Well, he'll start that official title as the interim still until the 1st of December. That's when he'll officially take over as the CEO of Racing New South Wales. But he's been in the job for a little while now. He's been at that organisation for more than a decade as the right-hand man behind Peter Volandis. And the board and the stakeholders there at Racing New South Wales didn't muck around. So they have officially appointed Graeme Hinton as the CEO of Racing New South Wales. I'm really looking forward to having a chat to Graeme just after 9:30. Then we've got plenty more. Breeding and Bloodstock, Guy Mulcastle will join us. Mitch Cunningham from Ridgemont Farm. They had a big weekend with War Woven, of course, taking out the Golden Rose. We've got the Midweek Masterclass team, bag of tips today, and we'll talk some harness racing towards the back end of the show with Adam Hamilton, I think, is back, Paddy Lee, and also Will Rickson. You can join our conversation anytime you want on the Garrett's Horse and Hound text line. 0499 736 736 is the number to text us on. 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It's 4 minutes past eight. Let's get stuck into the show on this Tuesday morning. And Adam Blinko from racingandsports.com joins us. G'day, Adam.
1: Morning, Gareth. How are we?
0: Oh, it's a great time to be alive, really. Football finals. What a weekend of racing.
1: Oh, of course.
0: Yes, as well.
1: I forgot you'd be on your victory lap, yes. Post Lions on Saturday. How'd you hold up? How'd the ticker hold up?
0: I thought we were down and out. I thought I was Patrick Payne and D. Oliver or Northerly. I was under the bat, but they found a way, the Mighty Lions. So it was great. And I've jumped on the Knights bandwagon as well. I'm loving that story out of the
1: Hunter. Yeah, why not?
0: Yeah, why not?
1: Why not?
0: Pride of Jenny was back. That just made the weekend even more sweeter. And then I thought Jimmy Starr was excellent. He might be our first point of call here. Like, blinkers on, back to 1,200 metres. What did he do to your clock, Jimmy Starr, there on Sunday afternoon in the Group 1 Manicato Stakes?
1: You said clock, right?
0: Clock, yes. That's
1: with
0: what
1: an
0: I
1: L.
0: Said.
1: Yeah.
0: Yes.
2: I beg your pardon.
1: Jimmy impressed.
0: He did get everyone up and about, Jimmy, however. He did when he performs like that.
1: Six to midnight action.
0: Yes. Yes. Welcome to SBS. I mean, racing.com anyway. great start.
1: He impressed my clock.
0: Yes, Gareth.
1: yeah, 1, 2, 3 on my clock, which is just short of his very, very best, but good enough to say that this was a return to the best of Jimmy. And it had been a sneaky handful of runs since we'd seen the best of Jimmy. So I know that he's got enough runs on the board that we weren't sad.
0: He's just frozen. He's got that excited. We just lost him a little bit. So we'll see. I think someone's
1: enough
0: called
1: flat
0: him
1: runs
0: again.
1: There.
0: Yeah. Sorry, mate.
1: I think, gee, we might never see this. Oh, you got me?
0: No, we just lost you. Someone must have called you or something, but we lost you for a little bit anyway. You were talking about Jimmy Starr.
1: Very popular man.
0: You are. 1, 2, 3, and you were saying.
1: 1, 2, 3, which was a return to something like his very best, which was good to see because there'd been quite a few runs there where he'd been not poor, but certainly not at the very best of Jimmy Starr. So it was nice to see him show that he's still got it because he just slipped out to enough runs to start to be a little bit concerned that we'd ever see the best of Jimmy again. So we've seen it, and we know what that counts for, and it probably puts him bang there with his old sparring partner, Jolly Star, the other star, and Tempted, of course, who's about as good as them, but probably with a bit more upside and sparkle, I suppose. So she, I suppose, Tempted is our premier sprinter and our biggest stumbling block ahead of Kai Ying Rising, but all of them have, all of them just need him to be off his game, don't they?
0: Yeah. Or not for him to turn up, basically. I had a chat to Aussie Care. Like, he's not guaranteed to go to the Everest. They're still weighing all of that up. Obviously, it's a bit different this year with the dominance of Kai Ying Rising. And I just had a look at the slots. Like, Inglis, unless they purchase that slot off Inglis, I don't know if they'll go down that path, being a son of Per and Canto and a New Zealand-bred galloper, Jimmy Boy. Newgate have gone Blue Door. We'll discuss that in just a moment. Chris Waller Racing, I don't know if you'll give Kiramara a leg up with Jimmy Star. He's probably going to go Jolly Star. Mulberry Racing's an interesting one. I think Savvy Halley, they identified her as their Everest horse, and she did win well last start. Coolmore, I think their three-year-old Guest House is their number one seed still. Fairway Thoroughbreds is Ninja. James Harron, he's still undecided. Max Cole, Steve and Neil, Whitby, Madden, McCann and Werrett have gone with Headwall. The Tab, I reckon, might think about Jimmy Star now. Carring Rising with the ATC in Hong Kong. Yulong Investments, I don't know who they go. Angel Capital's probably still favourite and Godolphin's got Tempted. So there's only a few slots left, really, when you think about it. So surely he gets a slot, but they've just got to get the deal that they want, basically.
1: Yeah, and you're right. The deals would obviously be differently shaped this year with so much of the EV taken off the table by the big dog from Hong Kong. Jimmy and the Tab feels like a reasonable matchup. He's probably been okay to them over the journey. But at the same time, I think he's still he's a popular horse with punters. I think he's a bit of a – his name's Jimmy for starters. I think people get around that. I still think the loudest roar I've heard in a pub in the last, say, 2 years, of all the good horses we've had running around in the last 2 years – Jimmy the Bear winning the Winter Championship final absolutely lifted the roof off my local. So there's something about the Jimmies.
0: What about Blue Door? Did that surprise you that she's going to slot in the Everest yesterday when that news broke?
1: Yeah, it probably did. Mm. It probably did. I know they took – well, I didn't exactly fall off my chair. And someone's got to run in these slots, and she's speedy. And three-year-old fillies have done well in not just the Everest, but weight for age races in the spring in general, because they get into those races because they're ahead of the curve. So in a sense, before we've even started, they're always well handicapped, if you like. So she's well in, but she's also not as fast or as good based on what we've seen so far. And I think we've seen something like...
0: We might have lost him again. We might get him on the phone, but we'll give him a call. So we'll get his explanation on Blue Door, because she was an interesting decision there by Newgate. But you can understand it when you break it all down. So they've done a deal with John Singleton. Singo's one of the great negotiators, along with Henry Field. And Henry Field's decided, well, she's a fast filly, Bjorn Bake, great marketer. She's by stay inside, so we'll use that leverage as well with her getting into the slot, because it is one of the most talked about races on the Australian racing calendar. And as Bjorn Baker pointed out, it is great for business, really, if you've got a horse in a Everest. And that's what they've done with Blue Door. Adam, you were just mentioning that she's very quick. She adds a little bit of a difference to the Everest. She's got that X factor about her. I think she'll be in front with 200 metres to go.
1: You think she'll be in front with 200 to go?
0: Yeah. Do you reckon?
1: I reckon I did see all the chatter about her leading Kai Ying and that thing. Well, I think that's up to Zach, isn't it?
0: Yes.
1: Because Kai Ying she's fast and she is speedy, but he's faster and speedier and stronger. So I would think if she tries to really lay up with him between the 8 and the 400, that sort of middle quarter, he will blow her up and she will fall out the back of the telly pretty quickly, I would say. I'd be riding her to run 1,200 as efficiently as she can and try and pick up places. I think that would probably be the way to go about it.
0: I wonder if they can do that with her.
1: Yeah. I mean, it's not like they're going to be going slowly, because Kai Ying's sort of rolling speed is going to be that's heritage stake speed, if you like, comfortably. Mm.

0: it's she'll be allowed to run along at a good clip for her and run as well as she can. I think we'll see the very best of her. I would be surprised if, you know, this sort of scenario should bring out something like the best of her. Where that fits in would be the question, and it'd be a pretty big question at this point. But as I said, three-year-old fillies have slightly overachieved here, and I wouldn't be surprised if she's another, but I would be staggered if she was still in front of the 200 of Kaiyun.
1: Outside of Carling Rising, I don't think it's going to be a vintage Everest field. It'll be interesting to see the makeup of it shortly. What about Guest House? What did you make of his performance? Because Michael Kent Jr. told us yesterday that they will push on towards an Everest after his run there in the Golden Rose.
0: Yeah, so it was a tricky setup going in, and it got trickier very quickly as the race developed very quickly. And when you get races like that, so Warwoven has run a really, really fast time. So the time that was required to beat him was really, really fast, of course. So when that happens, you really need to be in a complete flow state. The situation for any of those horses to run faster and beat Warwoven in that scenario were things were going to have to go incredibly smoothly, and they didn't. He still got lit up, which is interesting. When we say the pace slackened, it didn't really. He just got lit up when he got on heels a little bit there, and then there was the bumping jaw with St. Goddard and little things like that in a race where the margins are so fine to be able to run time that quick. The margins are so fine that even the smallest setbacks can have a large effect, so an exponential effect, really. So I think you can be hugely forgiving of horses coming through a scenario like this. So I'd be pretty forgiving with Guest House, and I'd just press on as per. I'd take very little out of this run for Guest House.
1: Well, Woven was very good. Bring on that Caulfield Guineas. I don't know about you, but I know you love that Caulfield Carnival, but it's one of the most anticipated Caulfield Guineas, I reckon, in the last 5 years. Now, I could be wrong saying that, but that's just the feel that I've got, because I think that there's always been maybe one star or two stars, like an Animo back in the day, that have headed to a Caulfield Guineas. But this year, like, you've got the winner of the Golden Rose going towards a Guineas. Usually they're going towards a Coolmore or something like that.
0: Yeah, that's true. It's good that you're looking forward to the Caulfield Guineas, Gareth. I think I am every year. But yeah, he will go there with dominant form claims. It's more likely, for the same reasons that I'm saying Guest House, we can be very forgiving. With Warwoven, he'll go there with a dominant rating of the Golden Rose.
1: Yeah.
0: But there's a lot more left-hand tail than right-hand tail, if that makes sense.
1: Yes.
0: There's a lot more chance of him coming off that rating than going on with it. It's not to say he can't, but there is a lot more chance that he goes the other way. And if you look at the history of Golden Rose horses coming to Melbourne off those big peaks in Golden Roses, they do regress quite a bit on average. It's not to say all of them. And then, of course, we've had horses like the Autumn Sun and Ole Kirk come down and do the double. And the Golden Rose has actually been far and away the best form line in a Caulfield Guineas. But the ratings difference between him and, say, Blind Rays is probably not as big on the track in a Caulfield Guineas as it will be on paper going into a Caulfield Guineas. So I would be a little bit wary of that, and a little bit wary of him just reeling off this a little bit if it doesn't go so smoothly. Because it should be said, Rachel King's ride here on Warwoven, and I know maybe some of it is circumstance, but and everyone else will have their commentary, and most commentary around good rides is around the visual aspect of those rides, the bravery and all that, which is fantastic. And when I love hearing other jockeys praise good rides, could you learn something from that? But from my perspective as someone who just sort of nerds out over sectional times, this ride was awesome.
1: Yeah.
0: To send him through that race, I think the last two splits were sort of 22.96, 22.98. Like, basically, the 8 to the 4, the 4 home were identical, and he was just taken through that race so beautifully. It's about as good as it gets, really. So the end result of that is a huge margin and a big rating. But you've got to back it up. Well, he doesn't have to back it up. I shouldn't say that. He can probably come off this rating and still win a Caulfield Guineas. Certainly a modern Caulfield Guineas, they're typically not one with a rating like this.
1: Yeah.
0: But he has had the opportunity and the scenario to do it, whereas the others haven't really. So a Blind Raise and even those horses through there still haven't had a race that you'd say really panned out to run a big rating. And then that's where we see that they don't win as often, but historically, rating to rating, the horses off the Prelude sort of do better than the horses off the Golden Rose. I don't know if I'm making a whole lot of sense
1: there. I think you got to just try and work out then, and we've seen this a few times, Autumn Boy might be the perfect example going out of last year's Golden Rose in towards the Caulfield Guineas
0: yeah.
1: from a different profile perspective and the way that Waller trains his horses. And you're thinking Trombolt's always going to be peaking for a Caulfield exactly, Guineas yeah. and not a Golden Rose. So he's probably got more improvement in him than War Woven. And even – and then it sounds like this is what I interpret from you is that you've got to work out here – how much War Woven might drop slightly and how much Trombolt will increase and whether Trombolt will go past him. But that's the great game, I would imagine, when we try and work yeah. all of that out.
0: You're staring into my mind, Gareth. Yes, that's yes. a scary thought.
1: It
0: that's
1: is, actually.
0: Scary thought. But I do see Trombolt there and I do think exactly what you're saying, which is that this race is over. I mean, they've broken 121. Like, this yeah. race is finished before Trombolt's even got his teeth into it. Yeah,
1: before he said hello.
0: Yeah, whereas the Caulfield Guineas will almost certainly set up differently. They'll get a chance to breathe and he'll get a chance to use his lungs and he'll get a chance to get into the race and get stuck into War Woven and have a dig at him. And I think that can produce a very different yep. scenario. I don't know what they're going to do with – I don't know what they're doing with Central Europe, my boy.
1: Where are we? I've jumped off. I loved him and I've always had potential in – like I saw the potential in him and – I didn't mind the tactics, even though no one knew about them, really, with the change of tactics. That's why they got to get rid of that rule. Tim Clark's probably yeah. the best best pointer that you're going to get for a change of tactics when he jumps aboard a Chris Waller train runner. He did go lickety-split, didn't he, in the early part? But
0: He barbecued him.
1: Yeah, really? And he might not yeah. come back from that. Like, I went for a run yesterday first up for a long, long time, and I thought, oh, I might do some 400s. And I might not return. You know what I mean? It was a gut buster.
0: Yeah.
1: I'm not yeah, comparing well, myself to Central Europe, but what I'm saying is that...
0: it might actually be a fair comparison. Yes. You've won as many yes. races as each other.
1: Yes, we both should be gelded nearly anyway, even though he's the son of Frankel.
0: Yeah, he's spent his whole life waiting to get into the right race. He's never been in the right race. This is as close as he got to it. And he's been given a nice bake, so I'm not sure where... where is his race now? I'm not sure. And how? As you say, how much does he feel this? The Gareth effect. He might be.
1: He might
0: be a little ginger off the back of this.
1: I could just imagine Mr. Magny. I don't know if he smokes cigars, but he's in the Caribbean and he's looking forward to watching the Golden Rose. And he's sitting up there, Mr. Magny, and he's going, "All right, then, let's see how we go today." And he sees the high price Golden Slipper winner, Guest House, having a bumping duel with St. Gothard. And then his other horses burning up the carpet there, going ridiculous sectionals out in front in Central Europe. And he'd be thinking, what is going on here, Tom? What is going on?
0: To be fair, he's no stranger to looking up and seeing one of his high price colts being sent out of the pacemaker. Yes, he gets a bit of that at home.
1: Yes.
0: So. So it would have looked familiar.
1: And like, who says this team riding? Like, it was great competitive riding. I thoroughly enjoyed yeah. that competition between McDonald and Zach. And I think Guesthouse was a little bit to blame, but McDonald made sure he got back into that pocket pretty quickly. He was saying, "Hey, young buck, I'm the boss here still."
0: I agree with that. I think the J-Mac Zach Lloyd thing in Sydney is...
1: good fun.
0: It's one of the big sort of talking points and theatre points in Sydney racing at the moment, I reckon. Mm. So, long may that last.
1: Morning, Gene. See, my question is, Guesthouse, after he got beaten 5.5 lengths in a very rough edition of Golden Rose, when a high-profile colt gets knocked around like that and misses the placings for the first time, do you completely forgive the run due to the race interference, or is he a sack heading to a high-pressure race like the Everest? That's a good question. I guess that's gut feel once again, in a way.
0: You could say he copped, he was stiff in a Blue Diamond and quickly bounced out of being knocked around in a Blue Diamond to win a Golden Slipper.
1: Yeah.
0: So he can do that for sure and certain. The bigger problem is being able to run to the level that might be required in an Everest, which is going to be higher than he's ever run before. And is he ready to run a peak? I think Golden Rose, high pressure Golden Rose to an Everest that's a good setup. I like that.
1: Yeah.
0: Yeah, it's just about whether or not he could run to that level. And if he fronts up, I think there are certain stables, a lot of stables, that I think you just go, okay, if you're happy to front up with him, I'll back the stable in there, and they'd be one of the stables that I'd say, yep. If you guys turn up there and you say Guesthouse is ready to rock and roll, I'll take that on face value.
1: We're going to take a break. It's 21 minutes past 8. We'll get to all of your questions on the Garrard Horse and Hound text line. There's plenty of other points that we're going to go through and take your

0: pick as well. We've got 10 take your picks. And I reckon there's a few ones that are really test you today. So I'm looking forward to that. This is Giddy Up. Adam Blenko, my special guest here from racingandsports.com.
1: On the M4 motorway at Holroyd, a two-car crash citybound in the right-hand lane at Church Street exit. Lakemba, a building fire, has Canterbury Road remaining closed both ways between Dennis Street and Howden Street. The M2 motorway building eastbound into the Lane Cove Tunnel. From Windsor Road, you're looking at a 15-minute trip. 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Sydney traffic to keep you moving on SEN track 15:39 a.m.
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0: 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Hi, Gareth. I watched the J-Mac and Zach Stoush and the Golden Rose. I think Zach caused it. If he wasn't clear of J-Mac, it's all there to see. That's George from Mill Park. Hi, Gareth. Can you please ask Adam how Charmstone rated on Sunday? One of the horses that isn't really being mentioned. And it run and its run was huge considering it was still there at the finish after running some very fast sectionals early, working across from that wide barrier. That's from Mitch.
9: Yeah, great shout. I think I'm right in saying that was outside of her Manicato win 12 months ago, yeah. The best run of her life, Charmstone. So she's an older mare now, but she hasn't lost a yard based on that. And there's I wonder what the race is for her. I'm not entirely sure where she lands her race. Yeah, it is, because she sort of put herself, when she won two group ones now, I think, so she's put herself in that spot where she sort of has to go chasing the top table, and obviously it's very hard to win at the top table.
0: Yeah.
9: And looking at it, it's the champion sprint, I suppose, but there's a Cox Plate Day where she stub her toe as an odds-on favourite on Cox Plate Day last year. She might have another stab at that. Perhaps it'll be down the straight this year, won't it, at Flemington? So maybe have a stab at something like that. But she was terrific. You're right. She was terrific. She only just blew out in the last little bit, and that was fair enough given the pace. True.
0: Yeah. She's a very good mare. Underrated, I reckon, a little bit, Charmstone. Trent Mason had to put out this yesterday regarding the Dane Hill form, because someone's just asked, Michael, in fact, good on you, Michael, thanks for your company on this Tuesday morning. He said, can you ask the great Adam Blenko, he's top three contenders for the Coolmore. So Guesthouse Natural Fling equal favourite, St. Gothard at $8, Guesthouse Natural Fling $7, Blue Dawn $9, Centerno Glow $9, the next episode $9, and then you go to Paradoxium at $11, War Woven at $9. And Boobay at $17. Having a look at the Dane Hill, which is always a good lead up down the straight to the Coolmore, You've got the next episode, Natural Fling, Ambu Bay, Big Sky, Pocket Full of Cash, Overexcited, Doubt Time, Strut and Ruler, Ali Baba and Bugsy that will compete.
9: There's a lot of sort of base camp horses there without horses. I mean, Natural Fling is fast and well made for it. The next episode, the trial pervs are disgusted by his behaviour in the lead up to Saturday.
0: So I think they're back after watching him the other day in Melbourne at Cranbourne. He hit the line. And even at Flemington, he was pretty good down the straight in that jump out. So I've got a feeling that the stable, say, bring on this Dane here. We might, like, he might have not enjoyed the Sydney trials. He thinks it's too early on the season. I'll get down to business shortly, but I'm not going to show
9: I
0: off.
9: I can't keep up with these trial pervs.
0: Unbelievable.
9: They're here, there, they're everywhere.
0: They were happy with Jimmy Starr. They said, finally, he's... Finally. I told you he was trolling nicely.
9: They won out in the end.
0: Yes, yes.
9: And it had nothing to do with Jimmy's racing record.
0: No.
9: I think maybe the next episode, I've seen some commentary around, and I suppose we get this every year, a little bit like you're giddy about the Caulfield Guineas, and so you should be, and I would never want to tell anyone not to get pumped up about a race. But I have seen some commentary around that we're looking at a vintage Coolmore and what a great Coolmore it is, and I look at it and think, it's lacking for a star. It looks like the two-year-old turned three-year-old crop overall. There's lots of nice horses there. There's no absolutely stamped star. Natural Fling's on the cusp of that, and I suppose the next episode looked like he was on the cusp of that as well. But Guesthouse towers over them a little bit, assuming Warwoven's going guineas and won't be here.
0: So
9: Warwoven, for example, runs a really good rating in a Golden Rose, I think, you know, in line with, say, what Bivouac did, and I think it was only Astern and Manawanui who have run a better number in the Golden Rose itself in the history of the Golden Rose, I suppose. It's only a short history. But St Goddard, and so second is actually very weak. It's a weak second because there's a huge, big chunk of fresh air between Warwoven and the chasing pack. And that says a little bit about this crop in general to me. The best races have been either poor or, in the case of the Golden Super and the Golden Rose, well won but without much chasing. So there's still a huge hole there in that Coolmore. The names you read out, I hear a lot of horses that I think, you know, the Mbubes, and there's a lot of horses in there that I think that's a really nice horse and one that I'm interested to follow. But is it a Coolmore horse? That feels like a lot.
0: But I suppose
9: it is.
0: Someone needs to put their hand up. And I guess someone will, but we just got to work out which one it will be.
9: There will be a winner.
0: Yes.
9: I'll guarantee you that much. I'd take a stab, I'll say the next episode. If the trial pervs give me the all clear, they give me the green light. I was thinking he was something like it.
0: All right, then.
9: When he ran down Natural Fling that night.
0: The 1,000 guineas is interesting. Regal Ambition's now at $4, Pretty Baby at $5. Regal Ambition went straight past the South Australian Barbados filly there on Sunday. Over the Bridge is the New Girl on the Block. She's at $6.50. And then Global Goal at $7. Lara Antipova at $9. I think she's pretty good, this Regal Ambition. What did she do? Yeah, I like her.
9: Yeah. No, that was the real deal. And we were looking for, this is exactly the same sort of setup. I was looking at 1,000 guineas in flight markets for the last week or 2 weeks ago, and just the fillies in general, and thinking, wow, this is a rough and tumble lot. Like, we don't have much in this. And then Regal Ambition is the one that stood up off, you know, promising form and really good sectionals first up, but even better on the weekend. So now she looks exactly like it to me. So she's a really good favourite, and Pretty Baby had run a strong number before that. And I think she came off it slightly, and she can probably bounce back to it. But you'd think that Regal Ambition deserves to be, you know, sort of chalked up in front of her now. But that looks the A1 form. Does Over the Bridge get there? Will she get there that quickly?
0: I don't know if she will. I think maybe. I'll have to have a talk to the team. I think they're weighing that all up. But I think that 1,200-metre million-dollar three-year-old fillies race towards the back of the carnival might be her go. But, we'll chase that up with the Kiramar team. I think they're still
9: weighing. She was nice as well.
0: Yeah.
9: So it was a sort of a moving day, if you like. We needed movement, and we got it on Sunday there at Caulfield, a couple of really nice fillies. So, and then you've got the Sydney fillies, like Sarge is coming down, I assume, with Global Gold.
0: Yeah, he is.
9: She looks exactly like what Sarge brings down to Melbourne every second year and wins something nice. So she's been stamped wakeful filly from the day that they sent her to Sarge's joint, I would have thought, Global Gold. So she'll come down and probably run in the 1,000 guineas off the flight and and probably the others. They'll fit in, but I think Regal Ambition, where those fillies are at, like Bangkok Hottie & Co. and Striking Alibi, Regal Ambition

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5: Quarter pounding, 800 metres to go. Pride of Jenny led Mr. Brightside by almost 4. They're 2 lengths, another will, a length and a half, Treasure of the Moment, Zambardo, and a couple of lengths to pounding. 600 metres to go. Pride of Jenny about 4 lengths, Mr. Brightside. Then came another will, trying to get a bit closer from Treasure of the Moment, Zambardo, and at the tail, pounding. Coming up towards the corner at the 450, it's Pride of Jenny in front, 2 lengths, Mr. Brightside, within striking distance with another will. Zambardo getting off their backs, and then came Treasure of the Moment into the straight at the 300. Pride of Jenny had reserves. 2.5, another will. Mr. Brightside's beaten. Zambardo down the outer. Pride of Jenny at the 150. Still a good 2.5. Treasure of the Moment, Zambardo. Pride of Jenny going great guns. It's a three-peat that has thrilled us all. Pride of Jenny,
6: oh, she was absolutely sensational as her first run back as a 9-year-old mare. There's no slowing her down, Adam. She probably win the Cox plate off that.
7: I'm only joking.
8: You've had that cut with the Brisbane Lions theme song, La Mastialaise there, and you've been having that playing over and over.
6: I've actually did that song, We Are the Pride of Jenny. Yeah, I should release that soon, I reckon. Louis wouldn't let me once. I did it once upon a time. He said it was cringeworthy, but I might release it. Sometimes you need to be brave.
8: You'd never find me doing cringeworthy songs on a podcast or radio show.
6: No. You make a good point. I might bring that out tomorrow, actually, if I've still got it somewhere. Anyway, how did she rate then in her first race back compared to
8: two. So she's run 126 and 124 in her fee and wins prior to this, and now 122. So you could say that she's tapering, but I would say it's more a situational thing. I think we can say that she's, I'd be optimistic to say she's as good as ever, but she's as good as she's going to be at 9 years of age. She's, I was looking at it yesterday, the list of horses who have run better numbers than this at 9. I got back to 2000, so I've got Takeover, Zipping, Danley, and Fields of Omar are the 4 that have run a better number than this at 9 years of age. So does she build on it? Can she rip down Dan Lee and Fields of Omar and get up there with Zipping?
6: Yeah, I think she can. I think she can. There's no stopping her.
8: She sort of bluffed them out there on Saturday. It wasn't Jenny at her sort of powerful best. Obviously, she set a nice tempo, but she was allowed to own it a fair bit there. It's interesting to look at a Jenny race and see horses like finishing strongly and finishing ahead of par. So a different scenario for her, but it might leave her with more reserves in the tank for what I assume is the Empire Rose next. Is that how they're playing that one? Yeah. You would know. You're in the camp, basically.
6: Well, basically, they would love another run 3 weeks from Sunday, but that's probably King Charles and they won't go down that path. So there's not too many races for her, really. So

0: you probably have to trial again and then get ready to go to the Empire Rose. And when you have a look at that market, like changing colours is very good. She keeps on improving, but she's probably her biggest danger at the moment.
1: I suppose something like Lazura would be having one on Saturday, might be heading down that way, and there'll be a good range of mares there. I'm sure there always is, but none will be better than Jenny. No. That's for sure.
0: We are running out of time, so we'll be quick with the next couple of points. Those international runners have arrived. Kisliar, Wine Dark Sea, our horse Enverjar, Stafford that I'm keen on, Point of Law. The King sold it to Johnny O'Neill and his mates. Unbelievable. He won't be winning a cup, surely. Otherwise, they might. The King will go right off on Johnny Goldstein.
1: Straight to the tower.
0: Yeah. Omni Man. Small Fries arrived in town. So that's exciting. Unfortunately, no Highway Man. The owners have decided, we don't want to win a Melbourne Cup, so we're going to stay home.
1: Wow, they've got big for themselves quickly, haven't they?
0: They are
1: struggling to win a maiden a month ago.
0: Yes, you're getting beaten
1: now
0: 40 lengths.
1: Back to the Melbourne Cup.
0: You're getting beaten 40 lengths. Anyway,
1: success goes to the head.
0: Yeah, it does. They think there are courses now. Please. who are you looking forward to most? Like, they've arrived. So that's your Enverjar's here. Wine Dark Sea's here. Point of Law is an interesting runner. And I'm looking forward to seeing Small Fry, to tell you the truth.
1: Are you?
0: Yeah.
1: I would say, who am I looking forward to most? Well, Enverjar, I think, is one of the biggest Caulfield Cup players of the lot. Point of Law and Wine Dark Sea are good horses with upside that I'm interested in.
0: Yeah.
1: And Joseph's Four that have come on the first lot seem like they're like these sort of emissary camels that he sent across here to sort of check out the lay of the land. I think the good ones are on the next plane for Joseph. I think these ones are three of these, like Small Fry and Kislier. I mean, I know Defiant was in there and he's improved bundle since, but they were in the race over 2.5 miles as 20-1 chances at Ascot. That's a glorified bumper. I can't get my head around them coming down here and being Caulfield Cup players. So the four that Joe, I know Starman won the alleged stakes, and I'll tip the hat to that and say that can be a good piece of form, and that was a useful number. But the rest of them can go without me.
0: Yeah, a few text messages coming through. Could you please ask experts' opinion, having five or six horses in a high-level race, such as a Golden Rose from the same stable, bring tactical issues during the race? As a stable, for sure, they can't be targeting Group 1 races to win with them all, and these races being used as preparation races being a bit weird, I guess. My topic is here. There should be a quotation to be able to race a certain number of horses from the same stable. Please remember what happened to Jimmy Starr in the first up race. Angel Capital capturing him all the race and now letting him move at a critical stage of the race. Please remember what Ethan Brown commented after the race. He was mentioning on this. Do you think we can sit a number of horses being nominated from the stable for high-level races? Thanks. I don't think that will ever work. It's a free world out there. If you've got 10 good horses, like Joseph O'Brien, you're going to say, well, you can't have six horses in a Melbourne Cup. How dare you be ambitious?
1: I don't think we can put bands on them. We have to sort of
0: read the play.
1: I understand it out. Sometimes it is, when you look at a race sometimes and you do see, and the UK or Ireland is a fine example, when you look up and you see a feature race that you're looking forward to and there's seven in it and six of them are Aidens, it is slightly off-putting. It does sort of take away from the race. But you're right, it's up to others to come up and get better rather than dragging Aidan or Chris Waller or Kieran Maher down.
0: Yeah.
1: But there are other fantastic stables. And I suppose part of that frustration sometimes comes from the fact that you see that owners flock to success breeds success, I suppose. Mm-hmm. And so these stables that do so well, then owners come chasing in there and you do think, wow, there are better options. Well, maybe not better options, but there are other options here and you wish that, you know, you'd see them explored. And then we see the success of the one that quickly springs to mind is, say, the Cosmic Crusader. They, you know, they opt not to go to one of the bigger stables and they get some good results from it. And I think there's that's one very hand-selected random example. But you see many examples like that and you sort of hope, well, Changing Colours, who you just mentioned, is another one who probably benefited from maybe a little bit more
0: love,
1: hands-on individual TLC. Yes. Wouldn't we all, Gareth?
0: Yes, 100%. Now, let's get to the take your picks. You ready to go?
1: Ready to go.
0: All right, then. First one.

0: Trombolt wool woven.
1: For the Caulfield Guinea specifically, I assume.
0: Well, Cox Plate, maybe.
1: I'll take Trombolt.
0: All right, then.
1: I might be mad, but I'm going to do it anyway.
0: Yes. Kidsley are small fry.
1: For the old Cup Day hurdle.
0: Yes.
1: Probably take Kidsley are, but it's... I'll have both Wool Woven and Trombolt. You can have those two.
0: All right, then. Jimmy Star Tempted.
1: Tempted.
0: Blue Door Ninja.
1: Ninja.
0: A Live Another Day Extra Galactic.
1: Extra Galactic. That's a good one.
0: Yeah. Eliana Birdman.
1: What I suppose. Maybe Eliana, because I reckon I could win. I'm about as good a chance of winning a Cox Plate, and I'm a better chance of winning a Melbourne Cup.
0: Even with 58?
1: Even with 58.
0: I wonder if Uncle Chris will go there with 58. That's the question. Betting man, I reckon he's probably 40-60 not going.
1: Yeah, he should just run.
0: He should.
1: I know that he's a great manager, but he might be over-managing. Let it happen.
0: Let it happen.
1: Enjoy it.
0: Yes.
1: Get back and enjoy it, Chris. She's a superstar over a journey.
0: Middle-earth Atherwolf.
1: Atherwolf.
0: Autumn Boy Well Written.
1: That is very good. I think Autumn Boy is probably a better chance in the Epsom on Saturday.
0: The next episode, St. Gothard.
1: Another good one, but I'll go the next episode because I feel like I know less about him.
0: James J. Braddock, Trust Your Instinct.
1: Trust Your Instinct. I think he might be Joseph's number one seed.
0: Regal Ambition, Pretty Baby Over the Bridge.
1: Regal Ambition.
0: Lovely work. And you enjoy your week. We'll catch up with you on, next week, but you enjoy your weekend and good luck if you're going to the NRL Grand Final.
1: I'm not, but I'll have an enjoyable weekend, I'm sure. Go the Knights.
0: Who's a better side? This is a good one. Gary Hall. Gary Ablett Sr. or Marcus Ascroft?
1: Peter Dacos.
0: Yes, that's a very good. Well done. Thank you. Have a good day. There's Adam Blinko. It's 8:44. On the other side of it, Ethan Brown will be joining me.
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0: Welcome back Welcome back to Giddy Up. It's 8:47. Ethan Brown's not far away. And then after that, I'm looking forward to catching up with John Singleton. Singo, he's been one of the great characters of Australian racing. And he's got a horse that's ready to go in the Everest in Blue Door. That filly that was excellent there on the Saturday at Rose Hill. So she's been snapped up by Newgate. And she'll be going around for Bjorn Baker. He could have multiple runners in this year's Everest. Graeme Hinson will also join me, the new CEO of Racing New South Wales, just after 9:30. We're going to take a break. Ethan Brown on the other side.
10: In Campbelltown, a bus has broken down on Orellan Road westbound at William Downs Avenue. Redfern, a crash reported on the corner of Regent Street and Redfern Street. In Mascot, a reported breakdown on the M5 motorway citybound before the Cooks River Tunnel in the shoulder. Blocked drains can damage your home and pollute Sydney's waterways. Remember, only flush the three P's and only put water, detergent and soap down the sink. A message from Sydney Water. Sydney traffic to keep you moving on SEN track 1539 AM.
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15: Bayvarked in front of Charmstone. Extra Galactic is poised behind them, needing some room. Then a Live Another Day to the outside. Gallant Sun out very wide from My Gladiola and Jimmy Starr. They've got to Bayvarked. Charmstone went for home. 200 metres to go from Extra Galactic over on the inside. A Live Another Day and Jimmy Starr under the arches is absolutely storming. Jimmy over the top. Jimmy,
0: wow. So exciting when a horse can do that, especially on the big stage at Group 1 level, and especially like a horse as popular as Jimmy Starr, and his jockey Ethan Brown joins us now. Ethan, congratulations. Just describe that feeling for us when you let Jimmy Starr loose down that straight at Caulfield.
1: Yeah, g'day Gareth. I'm not sure how to describe it really. It's a feeling like no other. He's electric when he's at his best, and we've seen that on Sunday. And yeah, when horses are that electric, I mean, you don't get that very often.
0: No.
1: So it's a hard feeling to describe, but it's certainly good.
0: I think your ride was sensational, and Johnny O'Neill and a few others pointed this out yesterday, is that I think the most important part is when you got squeezed at the start and you're about a length and a half off the second last horse, you didn't panic. Talk us through your thinking there after the start.
1: Yeah, well, we had a pre-race plan. And it wasn't to miss the kick like that, but it was just to go back to basics, essentially. He can be a frustrating horse with his racing style, but, when he missed the kick, it was, there's no point panicking and digging him up, especially with the blinkers on the first time. So we had to ride a patient race. The race shot really set up well for him. There was good speed on. Were able to get him to the outside and away he went.
0: Yeah. He's a fast tempo sprinter that needs tempo on over 1,200 metres. Is that when he's at his best in your eyes?
1: Yeah, I think so. And
16: it certainly helps him. But as you've seen in the Everest, we didn't get a mad tempo. Mm. And he drew wide and we're able to slide up. I think he's a horse who just thrives on a bit of room.
0: So that
16: sort of get back style when the speed's on suits him. But yeah, if he does draw wide, he obviously steps slow, but he builds mid-race.
0: Yeah.
16: So we're always learning about him. But yeah, it's brilliant to see him back to somewhat near his best. That was a super performance. And bearing in mind he was only second up, so given he comes through the run well, hopefully he can go on with it.
0: Yeah, exciting times. Was it the blinkers or was it the setup that saw the real Jimmy Star?
16: Yeah, I think we put the blinkers on just to change things up a bit. But in all honesty, I think if the blinkers weren't applied on Sunday that he still would have won the same way, in the same fashion. He's a genuine horse. I think what happened Sunday just proves the sort of horse he is and the setup that he needs in his races to get the best out of him.
0: I guess it's it's a good dilemma to have. But when you're a top jockey, you want to have to make these decisions. But I think Ozzie Kerr told me this morning that they'll make a decision on Jimmy Star, whether he goes to an Everest or not, and whether he can get the deal that he wants by Thursday. And if he does go down that path, then you're on Saran at 53.5 in a Caulfield Cup. Have you decided what you would be doing, or would you be talking to Ozzie to see what the best move would be?
16: Yeah, there's no decision been made yet. No. And the beauty of that is they're two very good horses trained by Kieran and owned by Ozzie and his crew. So, yeah, I haven't made a decision yet. Obviously, moving day on Saturday with Zaren, the Turnbull.
0: Yeah.
16: Will tell us a lot. But, we'll let that work itself out. I mean, Ozzie and Johnny will have a big input with what they have to say. So we'll let that unfold. And it's a good problem to have, but they're two very good horses and it's a decision that won't be made lightly.
0: And 53.5, when we had a chat to Ozzie last week, he said that you said there'll be no problems. Have you already started the campaign to get down to that weight if you need to for the Caulfield Cup?
16: Yeah, I have. I have started that. Started that when Zaren won in the fashion that he did. But my weight is really good.
0: Yeah.
16: I've been training well and eating well. So that won't be a problem. I've been getting to the races well under the weight that I've needed to be riding. And to put that into perspective, I've been riding 55 every Saturday. So I'm well on track. If that eventuated.
0: It's exciting, mate. So well done on the weekend. You got some nice rides tomorrow. Semantics, Salary, and Handy. It was a handy victory when you took off there the other day for Jason Warren.
16: Yeah, Benny Mellon rode her on that occasion.
0: Oh, sorry,
16: He's got to ride Clinton's in that race, but she's a good pickup. She won really well at Caulfield, and it looks a good setup. Like she just went through that race. She'll be hard to beat, I believe. She's only going to improve out of that run. And, she's going to have to stand up tomorrow if they want to run her in some harder races in the spring.
0: You got Euro Bell and Yolo as well, so a terrific book of rides there at Ballarat on Wednesday. What about Saturday? What are you looking forward to? You got Saran, of course, in the Turnbull.
16: Yeah, really looking forward to him. There's a horse that won its maiden in good fashion and ran second up the straight called Overexcited.
0: Yes.
16: I galloped her this morning and, she galloped really well. She's a horse I've got plenty of time for. Felt she's improved out of her run and, she's one to keep an eye on Saturday.
0: Yeah, she goes the Dane Hill, I'm pretty sure, so down the straight. Yep. So she's going to be hard to beat. Exciting times, mate. Well done on the weekend. You enjoying yourself back from Hong Kong?
16: Yeah, I am. There's no place like home. No. Hong Kong was a great experience and, I loved every bit of it. I felt it's certainly switched me on a lot. But getting plenty of good support since I've been back and just absolutely loving it.
0: Good on you, Ethan. We appreciate your time, mate. Well done on the weekend.
16: Thanks, Gareth.
0: There's the star jock, Ethan Brown. So Jimmy Starr too good. They'll make a decision whether they go to a Everest or not on Thursday. If you're Ethan Brown, what do? Do you go to an Everest and take on Carling Rising, or you talk Aussie in allowing you to stay in Melbourne and ride Saran, who is the favourite for the Caulfield Cup, the 150th running of this year's Caulfield Cup? It'll be a difficult decision. As we said just before, it is a good situation to be in if you're a jock, but it'll be a tough decision for Ethan. I think Craig Williams is on standby. He is on Saran if Ethan does go to Sydney to ride Jimmy Starr. It's quickly approaching 8.58, straight after 9 o'clock. Looking forward to catching up with John Singleton. Singo's got a horse in this year's Everest, with Blue Door being announced there yesterday that she'll be representing the new gate slot and this year's Everest. So Bjorn Baker gets his first run of this year in Australia's best sprint race. It's 8.58.
10: In Campbelltown, a bus has broken down on Orellan Road westbound at William Downs Avenue. Redfern, a crash reported on the corner of Regent Street and Redfern Street. In Mascot, a reported breakdown on the M5 motorway citybound before the Cooks River Tunnel in the shoulder. Block drains can damage your home and pollute Sydney's waterways. Remember, only flush the three P's and only put water, detergent and soap down the sink. A message from Sydney Water. Sydney traffic to keep you moving on SEN track 1539 AM.
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7: Unrivaled, the best in the world. 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
0: 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What an hour coming your way for our second hour in Giddy Up on this Tuesday morning. Can't wait to catch up with John Singleton. Blue Door, his filly is in the Everest. So I'm going to talk to Singo about that. Graham Hinton, the new CEO of Racing New South Wales, will join me after 9.30. Robbie Heathcote will have a chat to us after his superstar galloper, Rothfire, was officially retired there yesterday. And Trent Masonhalder will also have a chat to us from racing.com with the latest racing news. But this is what happened there on Saturday at Rose Hill when Blue Door was able to get the job done. And then after that, it spruiked the interest of Henry Field and the Newgate team for them to go and do a deal with John Singleton to get this filly into this year's Everest.
18: Five off the leader. It's Blue Door at the 300 meter. Kidded to here by Nash. Two lengths clear from Oh Yes She Did. Kieran Starr's running on nicely on the inside. Omalong coming right down the outside, but Blue Door given a liven up now. And Blue Door opens up and it's all over. Blue Door runs away for a big win in the Heritage Stakes.
0: It was a Kieran massive Starr's win in the Heritage Stakes. She did it pretty easily. Nash Rilla was aboard for the first time and that got her into the Everest. I've got no doubt about that. And John Singleton, her owner, joins us. Singo, thanks very much for joining us on Giddy Up. Well done.
19: Thanks, mate. Yeah, I didn't do a lot. Didn't ride it. Wasn't the horse. I'm very, very proud to be associated with it.
0: Yeah, and tell me, Singo, How did you tell us the story about Blue Door?
19: Well, the mother of Blue Door is a mare called Notting Hill.
0: Yep.
19: My daughter, who races Blue Door with me, she lives at Notting Hill in London.
0: Yeah.
19: And I visited her one morning from Sydney. Surprise, surprise, your daddy's here. And we went and had breakfast. And every door with the Heritage Building was blue.
0: Yeah.
19: And unfortunately, I saw a builder on the way across for breakfast. And I sipped him £100 or something. And when we came back from breakfast, they're all blue doors except this one, Jesse, which had turned bright red.
0: Yeah, yeah.
19: And off I went, and she naturally suspected me. And she had so many complaints, Heritage complaints, parents, all the neighbours who previously loved her.
0: Yeah.
19: I had to somehow get her back to blue that day.
0: Rest is...
19: And builders are hard to get in England to change doors from blue to red to blue. You know, that's a silly story as to why it became Blue Door. And they'll race with Jessie. She now lives in New York. She came out for the race. And that doubles the thrill, mate, when you got someone with you here.
0: Yeah. And Singo, how'd you go about getting that deal then with Newgate for Blue Door?
19: It was very simple, mate, because Henry had grown up with my daughters.
0: Yeah.
19: So Henry, I go back to when he's 10, 12 years old. So when he rang my manager and said he wanted to discuss it. The discussion was literally about two minutes.
0: Yeah, and then the rest is history.
19: He thinks it's fair. I thought it was fair. And there's some documentation, I believe, taking place.
0: Yeah.
19: But neither Henry nor I actually need it. We think it's a fair deal for both. If we win, it'll be the last thing we're worried about.
0: And can you win?
19: Bloody fortune.
0: Are you starting to dream, Singo? Can you beat Carrying Rising?
19: I think on times, being rational, the first furlong, she's faster away. The last furlong, she's faster than Bing Wong Rising, or whatever it's called.
0: Yeah.
19: Ours at the end of 1,000, next 100 metres.
0: Yeah. Yeah, well,
19: Rising is in and along this. So, whether we can do, if it was 1,000 metres, you'd be pretty confident that she will beat the world champion. But being over 1,200, and she's never been over 1,200, don't know.
0: No.
19: Well, it doesn't sound much as 100 metres.
0: No,
19: to keep it going.
0: It is a long way. Hey, Singo, it's great to have you in this race, mate. We're going to cheer her home. Blue Door.
19: Yeah, why not?
0: And it's better to have you in this race. It's going to be good for the marketing anyway. We appreciate you coming on Giddy Up, brother.
19: Pleasure. I love Giddy Up. We should get up in Sydney.
0: Yeah, mate. We'll see what we can do, Singo. There's Johnny Singleton there. Great to have him on the show. We'll take a break. We'll come back and catch up with Robbie Heathcote next here on Giddy Up.
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0: Welcome back to Giddy Up. Yeah, a lot of love coming through from Singo. Great to have him on the show. Singo, what a legend. Good luck to Blue Door. He might be 1,000 to 1, but it's good to see Singo in the race. So there you go. Great to have John Singleton on the show this morning. 7 minutes past 9, Trent Masenhout is not far away with the latest racing news, and there is plenty, as you would expect, filtering around at this time of the year, especially when those internationals, well, the first shipment of internationals arrive here for the Melbourne Spring Carnival. So looking forward to catching up with Trent. And then Graham Hinton, the CEO of Racing New South Wales, will be joining me just after 9:30. But one of our favourites in Roth Fire was officially retired yesterday. Rob Heathcote's not far away, but he was a champ, wasn't he? In every way. What a career he had. So many ups and downs, but he was a warrior, one of the very best warriors that we've seen.

0: the outside is Rothfire. Between them is Isotope, and running home is McCrura. But Rothfire's hit the lead of the group one. Opened up a length and a half clear. Wisdom of Water can't go with Rothfire. Down the outside is McCrura. Further out to the drinks card, but it's all Rothfire and the thriller from Chinchilla. He's a group one winner, and Rothfire Brewers won it by three.
1: Cold Crusher, can he

0: the money. Rothfire turned the clock back himself, won the Sydney Stakes. Napoleonic, and right down the outside is Rothfire. Rothfire on the outside, and Napoleonic. Spicy Martini close to the inside. Jimmy Starr's not in it. Can I believe this? Rothfire! Rothfire! Oh, what a wonderful story! Wonderful story! Rothfire's won the 10,000.
1: A wonderful horse. That was a wonderful story on that day when he won the Doomben 10,000 at a big price. But his record was 47 starts, 12 wins, 10 minor placings. He earned just over $5.8 million. But his story is so much more than that. He was a horse of resilience. He never gave up. He would turn up despite setback after setback. And nearly every preparation, Robbie Heathcote and his team were able to get him to win a big race. And his superstar Queensland trainer, Rob Heathcote, joins us now. Robbie, congratulations, mate. What a job you did with him.
2: Yeah, thanks, Gareth. And I always said the moment Rothy puts his hand up and says, I think that's enough, then we're always going to pull the pin. And I had a few owners and a few friends yesterday call me and say, you know, well done, what a great job, and you must be sad. Well, actually, it's the opposite. I actually feel somewhat elated because, you know, he's had an amazing career, 47 starts. He's had, you know, a plethora of injuries and issues. And he's retired a sound, healthy and happy horse. And for me, that, you know, gives me enormous pleasure.
1: And you could read him like a book. But if he could talk to you, you always said that he will let you know when he's had enough.
2: Yeah, and that's it. And look, what happened in the Manukato on Sunday, and, you know, full credit to Kieran. I mean, Jimmy Starr was absolutely dynamic, and I don't think there was too many around would have beaten him on Sunday. But, oh, Rothy got back in the ruck, and he never let down like we know he normally does. And that's all I needed, just a sign from him to say, that's it, I've had enough. So, no, he can go off into the sunset and enjoy a wonderful retirement.
1: His story's inspiring in many ways, as I pointed out before, and he set back after one. He won that Group 1 two-year-old race, the JJ Atkins, and then he was the talk of Australian racing in the early part of his three-year-old season. And then you nearly lose him with that terrible injury in Sydney. And we thought that he would be retired 5 or 6 years ago, and he's probably had – there'd been times, I would imagine, Robbie, that you would have retired him on a few occasions. But he always found a way to come back.
2: He did, and that's the amazing story.

0: about him, Gareth, that he suffered an injury that for most horses would have been the end of their career, and he wasn't too far away from being the end of his life, to be honest. Yeah. It was that bad. But, look, he kept coming back, and as you said in your intro, he was an extraordinary horse that of his 47 starts, 17 of them were Group 1s and 10 of them were Group 2s. So he's pretty much raced at the highest level for the latter half of his career, and pretty much each campaign, you know, he took us to the top of the mountain. He always gave us plenty to cheer about, that's for sure.
1: And he taught you a lot, I guess. I think he taught a lot of people a lot off fire throughout his career.
0: Yeah, and I think that's what, you know, it's part of the Aussie racing psyche to a degree, isn't it? The underdog, you know, you get up off the canvas, and it's like old Buffering in those early days from in my career. He had 18 runs in a Group 1 before he won one, and then he won, you know, 7 of his next 12 starts. And Rothy's been sort of not dissimilar in that he was always a little bit of an underdog, and here he was at 2 winning a Group 1, and he set an Australasian record winning another Group 1, you know, at the ripe old age of 8. Really quite a story. Yeah.
1: Do you sit back after you play a game of golf, you're having a glass of red, and you relive that day on the 16th of May when he won that Dubin 10,000?
0: Oh, mate, we get in the office and open a couple of bottles of red. We watch it over and over again. We do that pretty regularly. Yeah. But no, it's, look, as I said, I'm not sad. I'm actually very happy. It feels like a relief, to be honest, because every time we put a saddle on his back, and I was busily arranging a new home for him yesterday, and Ollie's on his way back from Melbourne. He's been looking after him. He's my right-hand man. And, you know, I think Ollie's keen to have him, so we're going to get him rehomed and retrained under the Queensland Off the Track program up here, and I think Ollie's going to be the first to put his hand up to look after him for the rest of his career, so yeah, that's great news.
1: And we were lucky enough to see the love Ollie has for him when we were at in Brisbane for the Winter Carnival, and he loves his licorice, and I think Ollie will look after him like no other person will really look after him, because even your, and I guess for your team back home as well, he was part of the furniture there. He was part of the family in a way. He was such a special horse to everyone.
0: Yeah, he has been. And that's why, you know, he's making his way back home in the next few days. We'll get him back here at Eagle Farm, and, you know, there's an open invitation for anyone who wants to come and give him a pat and say farewell, and particularly my staff. And we'll make sure we've got a big supply of Manuka honey and licorice.
1: Yes.
0: You know, we'll spoil him rotten.
1: Yeah. And a few text messages coming through here. The Rothfire owners look like a bunch of characters, absolute legends. And they were on, and I was lucky enough, along with you, when you gave me an opportunity to meet a few of the owners. What a brilliant bunch of people that just love the horse and love the game, and what a ride they went on with him.
0: Oh, 100%. And that's been part of this whole journey, the fact that, you know, there's a whole bunch of tradies involved. And parents of a few of the tradies, and old Johnny Becker, you know, he's bloody near 90 years old. He lives out near Washpool Lodge, and Johnny was the first owner in the horse, and it's really put a pep in his step. Even though he can't get about too much, he's certainly taken him on a wonderful journey. No, it's been brilliant.
1: Back in Melbourne, have you still got a bounding ready to go for the rest of the carnival? She'd be representing your stable. Does she take her place at Flemington on Saturday?
0: Yeah, she will. And we gave her a little jump out at Flemington last Friday, and she went magnificent. Blake was very happy, and he's going to take the reins on Saturday. And we do feel that she wasn't suited last start up the straight 6. She got exposed too much and saw daylight, and that was the end of her. But we're confident around the bend she can bounce back.
1: But I don't want to be the bearer of bad news, but have you had a look at the weather report in Victoria this week?
0: Probably rain all week.
1: Yeah, it's raining Thursday. I think there's 20 mils Thursday. Flemington is a wonderful drainage track, but there's rain Friday, and there's maybe a little bit of rain Saturday. So hopefully that does not eventuate for the abounding fans out there.
0: Yeah, hopefully. But, you know, she's in such good order, and Ollie's done a good job with her. We just need that little bit of luck with the track, and she'll run a big race. I know Blake was really enamoured with her jump out on Friday.
1: Yeah. Any winners for us tomorrow? We've only got the one in Celestial Blaze with Emrod to ride.
0: Yeah, a little bit quiet at the moment. I've got a nice team of 3-year-olds coming through. I've got

0: nice filly with Huggy, and we went down to Lismore on Friday and first and second in the Big Maiden, and Fluorescence, another three-year-old filly. She won really well the other night. So, no, we've got a few youngsters coming through.
1: Well, Robbie, well done, mate. Congratulations. What a career that Rothfire had, and you were a terrific part of it, of course, as the trainer, but you were wonderful with the way that you handled him, mate. And you should be super proud along with your team, and we congratulate you on getting to do what he was able to achieve throughout his career. Thanks very much for joining us.
0: I was nearly as proud as the Brisbane
1: Lions. Oh, how good. I forgot to mention that. Unbelievable. They had a little bit of buffering and Rothfire about them, didn't they? The Lions, they looked down and out, but they found a way.
0: And I had Jade and Shay in my stables yesterday, yes. And you know, he's hanging out of his head. He's a bit hungover. Wonderful.
1: Yeah, you got to celebrate when you win three straight. And as Greg Miles pointed out, when one of our favourite athletes won three straight Melbourne Cups, I think that once you can do something so special like that, they are champions, but they become legends, I reckon, after you do the three-peat, because it's not easy to do, especially in the way that the game's set up these days. So, go on the Lions. Good on you, Rob.
0: Yeah, good on you, guys.
1: There's Robbie Heathcote there, 18 minutes past nine. Trent Masonhalder, thanks to racing.com, will join me with the latest racing news.
2: In Zetland, a reported breakdown northbound on Dowling Street on the approach to O'Day Avenue. The Harbour Tunnel, a southbound crash has been cleared, leaving some southbound congestion. And in Campbelltown, a bus breakdown, Narellan Road westbound on William Downs Avenue. Make your drive to work, home or the shops rewarding with hundreds of return points across New South Wales. Search Return and Earn Near Me for one that's on your way. Sydney traffic to keep you moving on SEN track, 15:39 AM.
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1: 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So it's only on for today, and experience the Sportsbet Caulfield Cup Carnival as a member. 0499 736 736 is the Garrett's Horse and Hound text line, even if you've got a question for Trent Masonhalder, who's been busy working the phones and going out to the different stables over the last couple of days as we head towards Turnbull Stakes Day in Melbourne, of course, Epsom Day in Sydney. And thanks to racing.com, Trent Masonhalder joins us now. G'day, Trent.
9: G'day, Gareth. How are you, mate?
1: Good, thank you, mate. Plenty to discuss. It's a great time of year. It's always exciting when those internationals arrive as well.
9: Yeah, certainly is. We've had the first shipment arrive, the seven horses that are at Werribee safe and sound, a number of those from the Joseph O'Brien stable. Point of Law is here as well. Looking forward to seeing what that horse can do. And the second shipment are in the pre-export quarantine, including Stinger Glass, the Japanese, more of the Joseph O'Brien runners. No Highwayman, of course. I'm sure you'll get the latest from your man, Kevin Blake, there, but I think he's going to stay and run on Champions Day there at Ascot.
1: Yeah, it's disappointing because Highwayman, obviously the St. Ledger winner, he rated similar to young Bruegel, who we've mentioned this a few times, if I can recall. I don't know, Brian said he would have been immoral, basically, if he rocked up there to that first Tuesday in November for that Melbourne Cup, but he didn't pass the CT scan. So they've decided to keep him at home, Highwayman, which is a little unfortunate because he would have been hard to beat, I would imagine, in a Melbourne Cup. So he's still going to play a major part, Joseph O'Brien. And at least those internationals, we talk about them a lot in the last month or so, Trent, but it's just good to see the first shipment here. And then you'll see horses like James J. Braddock and Trust Your Instinct. And as you point out, the Stinger Glass, the Japanese horse, arrive here in a few weeks' time.
9: Yeah, that's right. And they'll settle into Werribee, and Olivia Cold, my colleague, will be out on the beat there at Werribee as she usually is at this time of year, and be able to update the viewers and the listeners with all the latest on how they're settling in, which is, you know, it's such a key part of it, isn't it, with so much travel involved, how they settle in and acclimatise. So stay tuned for the latest information there. But note they add an interesting element to these races, and looking forward to seeing what they can do in the next, next month or so.
1: Yeah, it is an exciting time of year. Now, Treasure of the Moment, she was better the other day in the Fan behind Pride of Jenny. What's the latest on her?
9: Yeah, so I touched base with Danny Ralston from Yulong yesterday, and this was more so me just thinking that maybe they pivot and go to a Cox Plate as opposed to sticking to the original plan of the Caulfield Cup. But Danny's saying at this stage, assuming she comes through the run fine and that she hasn't suggested otherwise at this point in time, a day or so afterward, they will continue on to the Caulfield Cup at this stage. But they are leaving the door ajar for a Cox Plate should they decide to change their mind and pivot. So her next run will be most likely the Might and Power Stakes. So at least there's another rival there for She's Alibi. I've got three or four at this stage, including Treasure of the Moment, Kingswood and Zambardo, that will take on She's Alibi on Saturday week over the 2,000 at Caulfield in the Group 1 Might and Power.
1: Yeah, and it's going to be interesting with that Might and Power because there's a few horses, even Chris Waller's stable, like Buckaroo and Birdman. Set weights and penalties, it's a different ball game compared to, say, from a weight for age Might and Power. So they're just weighing that up, especially with a horse like Birdman. But Birdman, and then the weather's going to be dependent as well because there's a lot of rain at Flemington. And so there's some trainers that want to avoid a wet track. And so they might keep their horses for that Might and Power because they think it's a better lead up to their big grand final. So there's still a lot to play out regarding, I reckon, the Turnbull on Saturday.
9: Yeah, that's right. I put up the likely field post the meeting there at Caulfield on Sunday. And look, it's an indicative field only. I mean, there's no guarantee that that will be 100%. As you say, there's still so much to play out. And that weather could be significant, Gareth. We know Flemington's such a great draining track, but I think there's up to 20 mil forecast on Thursday and 15 on Friday. So not sure how that impacts things for Liam O'Keefe and his team, and depends on how much we get, I suppose. But yeah, you're right. Ozzie Keir said he might change and run one or two of his in the Might and Power. He's got Light Infantry Man, Birdman, Buckaroo, Middle Earth. So yeah, I'm not sure how the field is going to play out. We'll wait to see what happens with acceptances tomorrow, but it's going to be a very strong race. Sir Delius, obviously there. Vauban was an interesting nomination yesterday. I didn't have him in my mix, so I'm not sure if they accept with him. And Half Yours, who worked at or galloped this morning, I should say, at Flemington for the McAvoys, and they're pretty bullish on how he's going as well. So, no, it's going to be a beauty. And the Dane Hill as well, as you know, I'm very excited about, G.
1: You are. I'm going to play a grab from Jack Turnbull. You caught up with Jack Turnbull yesterday at Kiramar Stable, and you asked him about one of your favourite horses. I don't know if he's your favourite at the moment, even though he's only won the one race, the next hour, a couple of races, but the next episode, who will go around in the Dane Hill. Once upon a time, he was the favourite for the Coolmore. He'll be the favourite if you can win the Dane Hill down that straight at Flemington. And this is what Jack had to say to you yesterday, Trent, when you're at his stables there at Cranbourne.
9: And the Dane Hill is going to be a hot race up the straight on Saturday in lead up to the Coolmore, and you run your good colt the next episode.
10: We do, yeah. He's really come on. Had a look down the straight on Thursday and chased a hot filly in McAvoy's out in front. But for what we were there to do, essentially just taking a look down the straight, we were extremely pleased. himself ran pretty quick splits, and physically he's come on. So got a good feeling about him. He's a talented animal, and looking forward to getting him back to the track Saturday.
11: He's really turned a corner and come of age since

0: He's come down to Melbourne, hasn't he?
1: Yeah, he has. He's just with the weather up in New South Wales. He was just hanging on to his skin a little bit, and he was holding on to his weight. So he's had that trial. He's had the jump out. He'll do a little bit of work tomorrow, and then we'll be off and racing. But physically, you look at him now in a bit of light, and he looks spot on.
2: Are you believing in him, Trent? After watching him trial the last couple of times, one at Cranbourne, and then of course jumping out at Flemington last week.
3: Yeah, I'm certainly more confident than I was after his two jump outs in Sydney, G. But I'll probably go there on Saturday hoping that he does it. I'm not confident that he can beat Natural Fling given where she is in terms of her preparation. She's had that really slick jump out the other day. She was good in the Moya. Her first up win was exceptional. So I'd have her ahead of the next episode at the moment. But I'd just love for him to come out and make his statement there on Saturday. You know, high-priced Yearling, who was a good two-year-old, he beat her fair and square on the Gold Coast, had to do it the hard way. And I just think it'll be really good for the Coolmore if he can come out and put his hand up there on the weekend. The other runner I'm really looking forward to seeing in that race, G, among others, is Pocketful of Cash. Yeah. We've seen Lucy Yeomans have a horse that's really put her on the map and is now the flag bearer for her in Changing Colours. I think this could be the same horse for Reece Goodwin. He's such a talented horse, this guy. Admittedly, it was a Pakenham synthetic maiden win where he created that big impression, and he's got to stand up and go up a few gears to be competitive with this lot. But the way he's been working, I've seen a lot of him at Cranbourne, and Reece has just got that little glint in his eye that I think he knows he's got a pretty good one here. So hopefully he can really put his hand up there and become a really good horse for Reece Goodwin, who's a really good young trainer.
2: Some news on Smoochino, the former WA star that's now, of course, based in South Australia.
3: Yep, so Indiana Wineup made the move from Albany to Gawler, G, in the last 12 months, and she's got her stable star, Smoochino, who's had a first-up run in Adelaide where he ran third in listed grade. So he'll have his first run at Flemington. What an occasion this will be for Indiana Wineup to have a runner on a big meeting at Flemington in a Group 2 Gilguy up the straight, up against some of the best trainers in the country, and as well for her jockey, Austin Gallardi. And I'm glad they're sticking with him and he'll come across. I spoke to him on text yesterday. He's riding at Kalgoorlie on Thursday, G, and then flying over to Melbourne on Friday. So I'm going to have a chat to him later today and do a feature story on Austin and just what it means to have a ride on a big spring carnival meet at Flemington. I just think it's a great story, and he'll be highly competitive. He's such a talented horse, Smoochino. We've seen him mix it with some of the good sprinters from over our side in the Quokka and races like that. And it'll be a really good test and no doubt a massive occasion for both trainer and jockey.
2: I'm sure William Pike will look after Austin when they get to Flemington on Saturday. Of course, Pikey back in town to ride Cosmic Crusader. Just quickly, mate, there's a few text messages coming through. I don't know if you know all of these answers regarding where these horses are going, but Athelwolf, do we get to see him in Melbourne on Saturday?
3: Yeah, interesting. I spoke to Matty Smith yesterday, still undecided. He wanted to have a good look at the nominations and he'll leave his call late. Craig Williams is booked to ride him in Melbourne if he runs in the Bart Cummings.
2: Okay, plaintiff?
3: Not sure on that one. No. I'll have to follow that up. Just some news, a couple of that are missing from the Dane Hill. I can let you know. Paradoxium goes to the Roman Consul. He will not run in the Everest for Yulong, so it's still looking like Angel Capital for them. And the other one going to the Roman Consul is Satono Glow, who I think many thought she might be in the Dane Hill as well. So she goes back to Sydney.
2: Interesting, the Jimmy Starr, they're going to make the decision by Thursday regarding the Everest. So I'm just having a look at the slots there for the Everest. So you got Inglis, they get to make a decision. Chris Waller will go Jolly Star. I'm hearing Mulberry Savvy Halley. Coolmore, Guest House, Fairway Ninja, James Harron, I don't know. Headball for Max Whitby, Cole Haddon, McCann and Neil Werrett. The Tab, Jimmy Starr reckon might be favourite there. Carring Rising with the ATC in Hong Kong. Yulong Angel Capital, Godolphin Tempted. So when you have a look at the list, there's not too many slots left.
3: Yeah, I think you're right. I think that's a pretty good list you've got. It's fairly similar to mine. Mm. I'd be surprised if all of Jimmy Starr, Guest House and Angel Capital aren't there on the day.
2: Yeah. Hey, always a pleasure, Trent. We can get all of your information on the website at racing.com. Follow you on social media as well. What's your ex title?
3: At TMace04M on X.
2: Beautiful. And you're brilliant on the X. So we get all of our information that we need to anyway by following you on that social media platform. Good on you, Trent. Thanks for that, mate.

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1: Welcome back to Giddy Up. The big news yesterday in Australian racing was the appointment, the official appointment of Graeme Hinton as the Chief Executive Officer of Racing New South Wales. He was... it was a unanimous decision by Racing New South Wales board to appoint Graeme Hinton as their CEO. He will officially start on December 1. Of course, he's been the interim CEO now for a few months with Peter Volandis working with the NRL. But he's been at Racing New South Wales as Peter Volandis' right-hand man now for more than a decade. And he joins me to talk about his appointment here on Giddy Up. Graeme, first of all, congratulations.
5: Thanks, Gareth. Appreciate it. And thanks for having me.
1: This is something that I would imagine that you've always wanted to do.
5: Yeah, I wouldn't lie if I did say it was something I coveted. I think I jumped on your program straight after Peter making the announcement he was going on leave and said it was a job I wanted. And I'm very, very excited and humbled by the fact I've now been given that opportunity.
1: So did you always expect to get this role? How long has the preparation been in the planning of you taking over from Peter Volandis?
5: Look, 10 years as Chief Operating Officer, yeah. I think I wouldn't have stuck out this long if I didn't think there was a prospect of getting there in the end. And likewise, you know, I think the board's view was, well, you know, having done that succession plan, it was I was the natural person to step in when Peter went on leave. And then they met beyond that and did their own consultation and formed a view. And as I said, it's humbling really to be given that chance now. And I'm also very, very grateful to Peter and all his support that has not just sort of trained me and taught me how to be a good racing administrator, but sort of helped me build some relationships in this industry that I think are going to allow us to take things forward and get even better.
1: Yeah. What did you learn the most from Peter Volandis working alongside him?
5: It's a good question. Peter's contrary to the view that a lot of people see Peter in the media, which is often quite a strategic part of how he operates, Peter valued loyalty above all else. And when he got loyalty, he gave it back in spades. And I think that's a really, really important character trait. It's something that's often lost in some people and they have a transactional nature of working with you. Whereas when people come and they see you and it's a very upfront and honest conversation, you aren't always going to agree. And you aren't always going to be on the same page and you may not always get a deal done. But if you can act with integrity and approach things the right way, that allows you to build that loyalty. And that's the sort of relationships that I think this industry is going to need as it moves into the future where we are going to have some challenges and we do need to work on it together.
1: What is your biggest challenge?
5: Maintaining racing's relevance. Mm. Which relies on us having a really strong communication plan publicly around our equine welfare programs and gambling harm. And also to maintain that relevance, you need to be an exciting, entertaining

0: need to be enjoyable. And if racing gets to the point where we aren't enjoyable, we aren't cool, we aren't something that people want to be doing with their time, then we'll go backwards very, very quickly.
1: I guess it's a fine line because we are in the entertainment business, and the majority of our revenue is from the punting dollar. How do you make sure that you, as you pointed out with responsible gambling, make sure you're on top of that, but also encouraging people to punt and telling everyone it's okay to punt?
0: Look, it comes down to being an entertainment expense. And I think a healthy industry funded by wagering is funded by people who spend, whether it's $100, $200, $50, whatever their budget may be, but spends within their budget and enjoys it. So to achieve that, you've got to grow your pool of customers. And one of the misconceptions in this industry is that we want big punters and we want them to lose their money and that we enjoy seeing people with gambling problems. That's not what we want, and it's not healthy if we see that. So I went and appeared with alongside Aaron Morrison, Paul Erickson, and Andrew Hall-Lacey from Thoroughbred Breeders. We went and appeared at the Senate inquiry into the gambling reform legislation. And I tried to really hammer home that point. And they gave these examples of some pretty poor conduct by some wagering operators a few years ago. And we agreed with them. We said, look, that's abhorrent. We don't support that. We don't want that. We want an industry funded from people that are betting within their means. And we need to push that message out there. The analogy I often give is if I had the choice of going out for dinner and drinks with some friends and spending $300 on a bottle of wine, or going to the pub with a couple of mates, having a few beers and spending $300 having a punt, I'd pick going to the pub every time. Yeah. And that's how I choose to spend my entertainment budget. And that's the narrative I think we need to get out there more often. And it's not easy to do, but it's something we're going to have to keep doing over time.
1: Does racing look after the punter well enough?
0: They're your customer at the end of the day. Mm. So I think any business that says, yes, they look after their customer well enough is probably resting on their laurels. So I'll say no, we don't. Mm. And there's no single silver bullet solution to any of those problems. And there's also a completely diverse range of punters. It's very different, a professional punter who earns their living from this industry, as compared to a punter who spends $20 every Saturday afternoon having fun with his friends. So there's no easy fix to that, but there are some very common things that are very important to all punters, like accurate and timely information, access to vision and access to replays and access to tips. And those sort of things are common to all, and as well as maintaining a really important integrity system. So it's at the forefront of my mind because looking after our customers is the only way that we not only sustain our revenues, but we grow them moving forward.
1: How has turnover been?
0: It's a little bit up and down in New South Wales at the moment, as compared to last year, because we had a pretty bad run of wet weather last year. So we're well in front, but it's a bit hard to gauge the actual market. I'm quite positive for what the Spring Carnival will hold for a couple of reasons. I think the federal government legislation, now that it's passed and the wagering operators have some certainty, I think you're going to see them be able to open their shoulders up and advertise a little bit more, and also promote generosities a bit more because they know what the framework is that they can and can't do. So that should yield some benefit to punters, should yield some more revenue for us, which is a good thing. I think also Tabcorp's launch of the One Pool will coincide with some promotions from the corporate bookmakers as they sort of counteract Tabcorp's momentum there. So, again, I think that would only be a good thing.
1: What will the national tote look like for the punters, and when does it come into play? There's been different dates that have been circled around. Even we thought maybe it was happening last month or so, but when will the national tote come into play?
0: Look, I don't know the answer to that. We granted our approvals for it a couple of months ago now. It is not an easy thing to do. I don't envy the Tabcorp technology and regulatory teams having to coordinate all of this across all the different states as well. You've got to appreciate that the national tote that's been put together hasn't blown up the historical structures of each of the state-based totes. They've just smashed the pools together. Mm. So that requires a bit of work to stand it up, but it was also the fastest way to get it done.
1: Yeah.
0: I think the national tote will add another dynamic to the market. It won't be a wholesale change. It won't change the world, but it will allow some customers, especially winning customers somewhere else to get set for a bet. And I think that's a good thing.
1: Yeah. Your relationship, Racing New South Wales relationship with the breeding industry, how would you describe that?
0: Look, I've had texts from most of the major breeders in Australia and the New South Wales Breeders Association and the Oswald Thoroughbred Breeders Australia in the last couple of days to say congratulations. I think they want to work with us, and I think there's a lot of water that's gone under the bridge now, especially over the past 12 months that you've seen the patent matters being shifted over to the Asian Patent Committee to review. My general ethos, and I'm not diminishing the patent or the importance of the patent to breeders, but as a punter, they don't really care.
1: No.
0: The Golden Eagle, being a Group 1 or not a Group 1, does not change the amount of betting on the race. The Everest, whether it was or wasn't, doesn't change anything. In fact, we made fun of sort of promoting it, that it was the best race that wasn't a Group 1. So it doesn't change that core product, but it is important for breeders. Therefore, it is important for us, and we do listen to them. We are going to head into a period over the next couple of years where we need to find a pathway out of it being managed by Asia. It's not the first thing I want to tackle in my tenure as CEO, but it is something that is going to come up. And as I've said to many people over the last few months and years, is we're happy to talk to you. Come and see me. Let's try and work out a way to get it done, and we'll listen. I can't always guarantee we'll deliver what you want, but I'll at least hear how we can do it and take your views on board.
1: And the other interesting talking point now with your appointment is Racing New South Wales' relationship with Racing Victoria. At the end of the day, you're rivals because you're competing for the same dollar. But will there be a chance that maybe you work a little bit more closely now with Racing Victoria?
0: Look, what a lot of people also don't see is that we work very closely with them every day.
1: Yeah.
0: Our stewards and investigators and vets and racing departments are in dialogue with Racing Victoria's equivalents on a daily basis. We do a lot of work at Racing Australia to manage the national ecosystem of racing. There's been this furphy for a while that Racing Australia is incompetent, it doesn't meet, it doesn't progress anything. Well, it actually progressed hundreds of things every year. It just had an ideological issue around the patent because there was a competition law problem. So it is a bit of a misconception. But that being said, Aaron Morrison picked up the phone to me and said congratulations the other day. He and I have known each other for a little while and we're happy to have a dialogue. As I said to him and I've said to a few others lately, that there'll be times where we're apart. You can't always agree on everything. And in fact, when you're in competition, more often than not, we're going to be apart on a matter. But as long as you treat that respectfully and you approach issues in the right frame, I think that's a way that at least you can move forward and land the things you can land and understand where there's things that you can't.
1: Peter Volandi's had one hell of a record in his 22 years at the helm of Racing New South Wales, and obviously now he's gone on to the NRL. How can you be different to Peter Volandi's?
0: Well, there's only one Peter Volandi.
1: Yeah.
0: I'd be very, very foolish if I thought for a second I could live up to his scale of achievements or certainly his way of doing business. I think I'd crash and burn very quickly if I tried to do either of those. I can only approach this job in my own lens. You know, I grew up following this industry. I've loved it since I was a teenager and betting on it since long before I probably should have been. So I approach it through the lens that every day I come to work and try and make it better. I take the burden that I've got stewardship of an industry here that employs somewhere like 35,000 people in New South Wales, provides enjoyment to hundreds of thousands, and that lands on my shoulders under the direction of the board. So I take that very seriously, and everything I do will be to protect those jobs and keep this industry going in the right direction.
1: Yeah. How excited are you now? It's been officially announced and we all know that you're the new CEO and it'll fish like you're doing the job as we speak, but it's your job on December 1.
0: Yeah, look, I'm a very humble person. I just want to get on and do it now.
1: Yeah.
0: It was a very somewhat of a surreal day yesterday with all the announcements and text messages and congratulations. I just want to get in and do the job. I've got an afternoon full of meetings lined up with people to take on board their views and solve some problems and rip and tear. That's all I want to do now.
1: And the Everest has been amazing. It's a sellout.
0: Yeah, it's a sellout. It's a game changer.
1: Yeah.
0: You know, in Sydney, we're a bit envious of Victoria, not for many things, but one thing we're envious of Victoria for is you do events.
1: Yeah.
0: We don't have events in Sydney. There's a grand final on this weekend, which will be a sellout, and it'll be great. And that's it. So yeah. The Everest come along out of nowhere, and all of a sudden, Sydney has another major event. It's not just an event for racing, and it sells out, and it's great for us. It's actually good for our city, and we do it all ourselves. We don't get 1 cent from the state government or from Destination New South Wales. We roll our sleeves up. We promote it. We encourage people to fly in from overseas and interstate, and we've created a behemoth now, and it's sold out before I spent $1 marketing or promoting it, and sold out in record time. So we're very proud of that, but we also don't rest on our laurels. We've now got to grow the days around it. We've got to make sure the Everest keeps up that momentum moving forward.
1: It's quite astonishing, really, how quickly it has grown, the Everest.
0: It is, and the bit that actually surprises me is it gets younger every year. See, our concern was we were quite proud in the early days. We recruited the younger audience. That's what we were trying to do. And we thought, well, that audience might stay with the race and the average age of attendance would go up over time. The opposite's happened. It's actually the average age of attendance has gone down. Last year was the youngest Everest in history. I haven't got the stats for this year yet, but that's a really an amazing achievement when you think about it, that racing has continued to attract a next generation of audience year on year now for 10 years.
1: Mm. Can you get stats and data that tells you if that younger crowd stays in racing after going to a day like the Everest?
0: We do. Every person, every other race meeting they go to, we track all of that. I'm very much a details guy. Mm. And one of my favourite things at the end of the carnival, being able to go and look at all of that. It informs us where things go wrong as well. So there have been Everests in the past where we had a low conversion rate in terms of a low number of people that came back to other events. And then you look at it, you go through your customer surveys and you realise, well, you know, between us and the ATC, we didn't put out enough toilets. We had the bar queues were too long. We've got to deploy more people to different areas of the track. And we've learned over time how to do that better and better. The answer is yes, we track them all, and it's one of our very, very high priorities to get them coming back.
1: The big question now is who replaces you as COO?
0: Yeah, someone who's glutton for punishment, I reckon. look, the reality is I'll probably look to put a couple of people on, spread that workload a little bit, and just see then who steps up. So I'm a big believer that you've got to earn it. I don't have anyone in mind that if I drop straight into that role, we'll look to recruit a couple of people. We've got some really good young talent in our business at the moment, and I want to keep bringing them through the ranks too. So I don't want to discourage any of those from having their eyes on my job one day. I now want to sort of spread that load and see who steps up over the next couple of years.
1: Well, Graeme, congratulations. It's been some apprenticeship and thoroughly deserve the opportunity to lead racing in New South Wales. We appreciate you coming on Giddy Up. We'll talk to you, no doubt, before the Everest, but congratulations once again. And, we wish you the best of luck.
0: No worries. Really appreciate it. And thanks for all the support.
1: There's Graeme Hinson, the new CEO of Racing New South Wales. Time for a break. We'll come back with plenty more straight after this.
2: In Belrose, a bus breakdown northbound on Forest Way approaching Glen Street. In Kellyville Ridge, a bus and car crash southbound on Windsor Road at Sanctuary Drive. And Zetland, a reported breakdown northbound Dowling Street at the approach to O'Day Avenue. Blocked drains can damage your home and pollute Sydney's waterways. Remember, only flush the 3 P's and only put water, detergent and soap down the sink. A message from Sydney Water. Sydney traffic to keep you moving on SEN Track, 15:39 AM.
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1: Welcome back to Giddy Up, 0499 736 736 to join our conversation. It's been a big show. So Graham Hinton, he takes over from Peter Volandis, is in that interim CEO role as we speak, but he will be officially appointed the CEO of Racing New South Wales on the 1st of December. So big shoes to fill, but he thoroughly deserves that job. He's got a similar story to Aaron Morrison in a way. He's done a great job leading Racing Victoria. They were both CEOs for a long period of time. They know that business inside out. They've got a passion for the racing game. And, he gets his chance now to lead in his own way there with Racing New South Wales. And I think the interesting part, reading the articles regarding his appointment, there's a lot of the big industry players there, including someone like Gay Waterhouse, that have applauded the announcement and his appointment as the CEO of Racing New South Wales. So he's got the support of the industry behind him. I guess it's a new chapter in a way as well in New South Wales racing. So it'll be very interesting to see how he goes. But as you've just heard, he's been on Giddy Up a couple of times. He's a very good operator. And, he gets to build his own legacy now at the helm of Racing New South Wales. Paulie Sebastiani, we've got Bag of Tips coming up shortly. Looking forward to that.
9: We do.
1: The Midweek Masterclass. I enjoy the Midweek Masterclass at this time of the year because there's some nice horses going around both in Sydney and also at Ballarat there tomorrow afternoon.
9: And you did ask John O'Neill on the Monday Means Test what he likes for a bit of a fill-up during the week. And he's got a couple of runners going around at Ballarat tomorrow afternoon. Just looking at the markets with Bet365. Gave a good push for Cavill Avenue, race 6,
1: Barracks.
9: Number 9. And Barracks up in Sydney as well, Rose Hill. And they've also got one running around in race number 7, one of those starters they've acquired from New Zealand called Aurora Bell too. So a couple to keep an eye out for Johnny O'Neill and the crew who don't mind a little fill-up on a Wednesday. I was just looking at markets for Bet365 ahead of the weekend. Gareth, just looking at the nominations ahead of Saturday racing at Flemington, the Turnbull Stakes. You did say that there is a lot of rain forecast in the build-up to Saturday at Flemington, and there has been a bit of a push for Aliana in the markets there, Gareth. Have you got any insight into who may ride her? Will it be Damien Lane? I think he's had the suspension suspended until next week, so he'll miss next week's meeting, but I think he's going to be riding at the Turnbull Stakes meeting at Flemington this weekend.
1: He's usually Waller's go-to man in a way. There's Benny Malham as well. Jai McNeil's riding a lot for Chris Waller, but history tells you that Waller likes to put D-Lane on. He rode Via Sistina in a Turnbull Stakes, so I'm not quite sure 100%. I don't know 100% who's going to be riding Aliana, but I'm looking forward to that Turnbull. It's a different type of race, set weights and penalties.
9: It is.
1: I'm looking forward to seeing Half Yours. Geez, Calvin McAvoy will be on the Wednesday agenda tomorrow. He is so bullish about Half Yours.
9: He's pushed this horse for the Turnbull from weeks out, hasn't he?
1: Yeah, he reckons he can win the Turnbull and the rain coming will help his cause.
9: Absolutely it will. What do they do with Athelwolf? Do they go to the Metrop or do they go to the Bart Cummings and try to qualify for the Melbourne Cup?
1: Still no decision just yet. So Matty Smith's going to have a look at the weather conditions, look at the nominations and then make up his mind. But he's probably the most exciting Australian stayer going around, isn't he? From a progressive point of view. We don't know how good he is just yet. He seems to be doing it pretty easily, despite some tough runs as well. He's just been smashing up on his rivals. So he's got to continue to raise the bar, and he'll have to do that whether it's in the Metrop or the Bart Cummings on the weekend. But it's good for Australian racing when you've got an exciting stayer like him coming through the grade. So I don't think he'll make his decision. He'll probably until Wednesday or Thursday.
9: Yeah, keep an eye for that one. Big chance in both races, whichever way he
1: goes. I'm looking forward to that Dane Hill as well.
9: Great race. Episode. And good go, the next episode in early markets.
1: He's a son of I'm Invincible, so I don't know what the conditions will be like if the rain does come for him. But I'm excited to see what he can do back at the races there on Saturday. Good on you, Paulie.
9: Thanks, G.
1: It's Paulie Sebastiani. It's quickly approaching 9:58. Don't go anywhere. Got a very special guest in Shannon Lawler from the International Animal Health Products. Shannon will be my special guest next.
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1: Away, you're about to catch up with Guy Mulcaster for Breeding and Bloodstock, along with Mitch Cunningham for Ridgemont Farm after they had a big weekend. Ridgemont, of course, with War Woven taking out the Golden Rose. We'll find you some winners with the Midweek Masterclass team, so looking forward to that. And then we've got a busy Bet365 Country Racing Hour before we do Bag of Tips. So it's a busy hour coming your way. But to kick off proceedings on in our third hour on this Tuesday morning, Shannon Lawler is my special guest, of course, the Sales and Marketing Manager at International Animal Health. International Animal Health, great supporters of the racing industry. They're Oz Horse Colours. They own plenty of horses around the country as well. And they've got some story to tell. So it's great to have Shannon in the Giddy Up Studios on this Tuesday morning. Shannon, thanks very much for joining us, mate.
15: Yeah, thanks for having me.
1: If people don't know, there's a lot of people that do know, but if they don't know, tell us a little bit about International Animal Health and the business that has become so big and instrumental in the racing world.
15: Yeah, so Mum and Dad started the business in 1987, so it's our 40th year of business. They basically started in their garage and they've grown it to a company that exports product all around the world. We've got product in the US, New Zealand. We're about to launch into Europe. And we're just a small little business in Sydney and that's what
1: we do. It's a great Australian story, really, with your mum and dad having a crack and building this business up from scratch.
15: Yeah, so basically they went into business to pay for racehorses. And that's where it's all started.
1: So the racing's always been in their blood?
15: Yeah, they love the racing, so they've got a few horses.
1: So what inspired them to do this business? Like, what was the brainchild for them to think, well, we can make a go of this?
15: Yeah, I think early on when Dad was a kid, they had a little farm and they had obviously issues with animals and he really was interested in the health and well-being of animals. So that's what the products that we've developed are for, and for the health and well-being of animals.
1: Yeah, and so like the racing industry, you work a lot with the different stables and different other businesses regarding the industry to help the animals. So tell us a bit about your association with the racing game.
15: Yeah, so we're all away from, you know, broodmare farms and stud farms all